0: and interviews with us. Mm-hmm. This is great. But so often for young people, I mean, bullying is a hot button issue for so many parents, and it's really distressing for all of us if your kids are in that position. Thankfully for Gene and I, Trent and Troy really didn't face anything like that. Mm-hmm. We were grateful for the school they were in, for the education they received, and for the environment they had. It was pretty powerful. Yeah. But according to national surveys, bullying affects about 20% of kids ages 12 to 18. 20%, that's a big number.
1: Yeah.
0: And then, in addition to that, cyberbullying is experienced by almost 60% of children. And that's, you know, out of control, I would say. And that's not the only pressure that our young people are facing. Almost 40% of young people report always feeling uncertain about the future, anxious about important decisions, and afraid to fail. That's all Barna research, and that's amazing. Let's think of 1 Peter 5:7, which instructs us to cast our cares upon the Lord, for he cares for you. Isn't that awesome? And what a great reminder for all of us. So I'm looking forward to this discussion.
1: Yeah, and Caroline Shankle is a new author and a recent grad of Texas A&M, where she's doing her master's. She's just 22, and we're so glad to have her here as she shares from her own perspective and experiences. And Jim, as you indicated, Caroline's mom is here, Melanie Shankle, and she's been with us before. She's a best-selling author and co-host of a very popular podcast, The Big Boo Cast. And Carolyn's book, The Lion and the Bear, a 100-day devotional for facing your giants, really serves as the basis for our conversation today. Find out more about Caroline Shankle and her mom, Melanie, at our website.
0: Welcome to both of you. Good to have you on Focus on the Family.
2: Hello. Thank you for having us.
3: Yeah, we're excited to be here.
0: Now, this is like the fruit not falling far from the tree, right? Mom author, now daughter author.
2: Yes.
0: Did she inspire you? I'm giving you a softball here.
2: Yes, she definitely did inspire me. She did.
0: It's not that every family has writers. It's a kind of a hard thing to write a book. It's not easy. So did you see that mountain and go, I could do this. If mom can do it, I could do it.
2: You know, honestly, I don't know if that's really, I think it kind of came from, I remember when I was younger, people used to always ask, like, oh, are you going to follow in your mom's footsteps? Are you going to do this? And
0: oh, wow.
2: I was like, no, I'm not going to do that. I have a science brain. I'm going to go be a veterinarian or do something else. That was kind of always my mentality. And then God, you know, just kind of worked. And there was just a lot of different things that happened. And all of a sudden I started looking and being like, oh,
0: yeah.
2: Well, I think she was the one who told me. She looked at something I'd written for my roommate for her birthday, and she was like, my condolences, but you're a writer. Like,
0: oh,
2: I hate to say those were her
0: forget
2: exact
0: that
2: words.
0: Thing. Yeah.
2: and then, yeah, I feel like that was kind of once someone actually called that out in me and was like, hey,
0: that's
2: you
0: so
2: can
0: cool.
2: do this.
0: That's
2: and
0: good.
2: That's kind of where it came from.
0: Yeah, that's so good. And again, it's quite an achievement to write a book. The Lion and the Bear. This
2: yes.
0: is a true story. The other night, my boys and I, we were talking about who would win in a fight, a lion or a bear.
2: Mm-hmm.
0: I mean, it's so bizarre. And here your title is.
2: Yes.
0: How'd you come up with your title?
2: So my title actually came from, I started hearing this my sophomore year of high school when I was going through some hard times and bullying, and I was dealing with a lot of struggles. And one time I was sitting at the dining room table with my parents, because, you know, we always would debrief and talk about all the things. And my dad started saying when something hard would happen, he'd always look at me and he would say the lion and the bear. And basically what it meant was he was talking about the story of David and Goliath and just how God sent David the lion and the bear before he faced his Goliath. Mm-hmm. And my dad was just like, all these trials and all these struggles you are going through are preparing you for something greater, you know? And I think that's where I looked at it. And it was the perspective of when I was facing hard times of, this is my lion and this is my bear to prepare me to fight the giant later on.
0: Well, that's great context.
2: Yes.
0: For how to attack
2: yes.
0: life.
2: And so
0: getting to that, so many people think of your high school years or junior high years as perhaps the best years of your life. I'm not sure that I ever met that person. But high school can be, you know, can be buoyant. It's a
2: yes.
0: good time.
2: Yes.
0: It can be fun. But there does seem to be a lot of pressure. Something that doesn't seem to change is the attacks of young people on other young people. You know, for boys, it tends to be physical, you know. But paint that picture. And what were you experiencing in high school?
2: I think there was a lot of, with girls being younger, and even now I still see it, there's a lot of different politics and dynamics of how you need to perform or what you need to say or how you should react to a certain situation. And when you're in friend groups that are maybe where it's an unhealthy dynamic and you don't react the way a girl wants you to react, or you don't lean into the drama, or you don't lean in, there becomes

0: becomes almost this thing of people want to try to alienate you. I feel like a lot of what I experienced was I would be in a friend group. There was a girl that maybe we had issues or we didn't get along super well. And the goal was, how can I cut this girl out? You know, that was, it was a lot of like, how can I exclude this girl from going to this? Or how can I do that? That was some big things that I feel like I experienced. And it was really tough, especially with phones and stuff, because instead of just hearing about it in the hallways or maybe never knowing about it, you usually have your friends' locations. So you're looking on a Friday night and seeing all your friends hang out without you, or you're seeing them post on Instagram that they're all at the movies or at this restaurant and you're not there. And so I think it was a lot of these kind of trying to make you feel isolated and make you feel alone a little bit. And I think it's a lot of trying to appeal to certain emotional dynamics. And with drama, it was just this thing of they were looking for a fight. You know, they'd try to say something and they'd want you to say something mean back, or they'd want you to fight back. And it was always hard trying to combat that with kind of logic and reasoning. Like, I think my dad was always just kind of like, try to take your emotion out of it and look at it factually, and just try to explain it to them logically on how, what's going on, what this means. And I think that it was not received well by a lot of girls. I think those dynamics are really hard.
1: You know what? What's tough hearing that is, and I mean this in kind of a cultural way, the formation of that. I mean, it sets you up to be a herd mentality person. Yes. You got to go with the herd. That's really dangerous for culture, dangerous for Christians.
0: Absolutely.
1: Where we're training one another to be part of the in crowd.
0: And go with the flow.
1: Yeah.
0: Don't keep your head down. Please people, that's kind of the, and it's like, that's dangerous.
1: Yeah, because I think on the bigger issues of Christian ethos, that puts you at a in a weird spot if you're going to say, hey, you know, I'm not going to have sex before I'm married. I'm going to do all I can to prevent that from happening, and then you're ostracized for that.
0: Right.
1: But, I mean, in all that context, Melanie, as a parent, what do we do?
2: Yeah,
1: I mean, it sounds like your husband's done, and I'm sure you as well, just a good job. And I'll come back to you in a minute about those inoculations that work and maybe things that don't work. But Melanie?
2: I mean, I think the big thing is when you know your child is going through a hard time, or you're starting to see these friend dynamics. I mean, number one, we always paid really close attention to who is she hanging out with? Because I think so much at that age, your identity is so wrapped up in who your friends are and what they're doing. And so, you know, we always tried to keep an eye on who, you know, who is her group, who she's spending time with, what kind of girls do these seem like? And I think it's what startles you is, because what started off, I was like, these are girls that I've had in our home that we've spent time with. I've curled their hair before the homecoming dance. Like, how did this turn? So, but then I think when you start to see that, I think number one, you have to take an honest look at your child. I think that's one thing as a parent where you're like, what's your role in this? Like, how could you be better? Are there ways that you can manage it better? And then when you start to realize, no, we are taking the high road, we really are trying to handle this, then at that point, I think you have to figure out, and this is where Perry, my husband, and I really had to figure out what was the best way for her personality to handle it. Because I tend to be such a people pleaser. So I kept saying, just kill him with kindness. Just keep taking the high road. It's going to be fine. And that was okay for a while. But at some point, it was like, it's not getting any better. So I think you have to pay attention to how your child needs to handle something.
1: Yeah, so what did Perry say? I'm interested.
2: So Perry said,
1: lay the hammer down.
0: Yeah, that's basically, I remember it had been like three consecutive months of these girls being mean to me, and just there was no end in sight, you know, and I didn't know what to do at this point. I'm like, I'm doing what all the adults are telling me to do. I'm trying to be kind, and I'm trying to just keep my head down and ignore them, and yet girls were finding me in bathrooms and cornering me and bullying me and saying mean stuff to me. I mean, it just was like,
1: it's terrible.
0: It was rough. And I was like, I'm being kind. I'm not saying anything mean to you. I'm not talking about you. I've blocked you on my phone. I don't know what else to do. And finally, I was talking to my dad about it. And he finally just looks at me and he just goes in his super calm way, not actually, but he was like, this means war. And like, for me, that was almost a light bulb that went off, because I realized me trying to keep my head down and just please all these people and avoid confrontation is not true to who I am and who God wired me to be. And I realized it's okay to advocate for yourself, and it's okay to show people that you're not going to tolerate, you know, that you being cornered in the bathroom and called terrible things, you know? And I think there's a respectful way to do it, of course. But I finally just, the next day, I think, I literally went up to one of the girls, you know, when we were in that bathroom, and she came in like she always does because she followed me in there. And I was just like, hey, you can't treat me this way. I don't know what's going on, but this is not okay, and I'm not okay with this, and if you keep doing this, I'm getting the school involved. Like, I'm going to have to get the school involved, and this isn't going to end well for you. I was like, cyberbullying's become technically illegal, and I have records that you, in fact, did that. I'm like, you could get expelled or suspended for this, and you need to know that before this goes any further. You know, and it was just advocating.
1: How was that response?
0: I think she thought I was bluffing.
1: Oh, okay.
0: And I wasn't. And, you know, and I think that was like kind of, it was a little bit of a, well, I don't know. I mean, maybe. But then I really did. I had to get the school involved, which I think was really hard for me because it almost, from a pride thing, it almost was like, am I a snitch? Like, did I lose? You know, is this not? But I was like, this is beyond just
1: I mean, boundaries
0: kids arguing.
1: Are healthy.
0: Like, this is a healthy boundary that I need to have. Yeah. And after that, I mean, we really were, like, after that she really did leave me alone. Like, it finally got to the point where I was like, okay, now that I advocated for myself and I told her, like, I'm not going to tolerate this and I will take measures in order to make sure this doesn't happen, I learned, like, it's okay to advocate and be strong and do it in a respectful way, in a way that honors God and not calling anyone names or anything, but you can still do it.
1: Right.
0: And
1: no, I think Jesus did it with the Pharisees.
0: Yeah, yes, absolutely.
3: Well, and who knows how many other people she was bullying.
0: Exactly.
3: So you probably helped shut down some systemic bullying.
0: Mm-hmm.
3: This Focus on the Family broadcast will continue in just a moment.
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1: Caroline, let me ask you another thing we didn't mention in the open there, this, especially again in that female relationship context, comparison.
0: Oh.
1: Guys have this too, but for us it's more athletic, I think, you know. Mm-hmm. But speak to that, and you encountered a young lady who was bullying you, and you started looking at them a little more deeply. What happened with her?
0: I think the thing with comparison, too, this is where I first started realizing, or it's where kind of my whole thing with comparison, kind of I started thinking more about it or thinking deeply. For me, it was first in college when I was going into being an animal science major and going into the ag school. And I did not grow up in the ag world necessarily, and everyone I was with did.
1: In Texas.
0: And so in Texas, at Texas A&M, of course.
1: Yes.
0: And so they weren't going into it knowing all of this stuff, and they had all these scholarships and all these different things. And I remember I was talking to my professor, and I was like, I don't know what to do. Like, she's doing this, and she's doing this. And he just kind of looked at me, and he was like, hey, comparison is the thief of joy. And I was like, oh. And it was just a light bulb for me almost of this, like, I've been so busy comparing myself to others, I'm forgetting my own assets and what I have and the joy that I have and how God created me. And I think it's something that's so common with girls, but it's this, I feel like there's so much comparison in either in looks and in accomplishments. And even, I faced it even in sports, like with soccer and stuff. I mean, we were all vying for scholarships. We were all vying for college coaches' attention. If we weren't working as a team, we were trying to just be the best individual we could be. And it usually caused us to lose games because of it, you know? But I remember there was one girl specifically where it was just a lot of she was a friend, but it was a lot of comments about just maybe the way I would look or something I would do. And it just made me feel a little insecure and I was like, this doesn't feel kind. And then one day we were at her home and her mother did it to her in front of me. And all of a sudden I was just like, this is where this comes from.
1: Yeah,
0: you know,
1: the root.
0: And I think that was something super important. And it also kind of goes back into advocating. And when I was dealing with my other mean girl stuff in high school is, there's a reason they're treating you the way that they are, and there's a reason they've learned that. And that's super important to remember, because we always say, we're not even that good with Jesus. Now imagine
1: that's
0: without.
1: That's a fair statement.
0: Yeah. And so it's like, you realizing you're dealing with people who are really hurting and really struggling, and you have to have a level of empathy and a level of compassion and care for them while you advocate.
1: That's really good.
0: That was kind of my eyes open to that when I saw what she was dealing with at home, and I was like, oh, there's a reason she feels the need to do this to me. You know, there's something going on in her heart and there's hurt there that she's passing on to others because she's been having to struggle with it.
1: Yeah.
0: And so I think that was super important to remember.
1: You know, another strangulation, and I use that word very specifically because it's dramatic.
0: Yes.
1: It's perfectionism and anxiety. And you write about that in the book
0: as
1: well. These are great topics for young people. Mm-hmm. That area of perfectionism, I think so many Christians fall into that. Like, you know, we're trying to live up to the standard of Jesus. Well, guess what? He was perfect. We're not going to get there, but we're striving to be better as we progress through life, to be the better person, more like Jesus every day.
0: Yes.
1: Some days we'll do well, some days we'll do poorly. But speak to that idea of perfectionism, and how did you wrestle that to the ground to say, okay, I don't have to be perfect?
0: That was something I really struggled with in high school, especially in sports. For me, it definitely came out in soccer the most. Is I remember there were games where, I remember there's one specifically, it was my sophomore year when I was going through all my mean girl stuff, but I had made the varsity team and I was one of the smallest, youngest players on the team, and we were playing our rival, and my coach kind of came up to me and he was like, it's on you tonight. Like, he put a ton of pressure on me.
1: Yeah, put the whole team on you.
0: Panicked. Like, I was so scared of messing up that basically I got on the field and I just shut down. Like, I barely played, you know? And people were like, it was so low effort, it was so this. And I'm like, it wasn't low effort. I was just scared. Like, I didn't want to mess up and I was so anxious. And I finally just, I started coming to the conclusion, and it was a quote, and I wish I had it down and knew it immediately, but it was Teddy Roosevelt, and it was the man in the arena.
1: Yeah, that's
0: is the
1: quote,
0: which is my favorite, and I live by it. Like, I have it in my room. But I finally started just realizing I'm not going to be perfect and I'm going to make mistakes. And I would much rather go all out and do the best I can and mess up than be too scared not to do it.
1: Yeah.
0: And I was always worried about people judging me or people making fun of me. And it just was that, you know, it says in the quote, like, those cold, timid souls that will never know victory nor defeat. And it's like, I would so much rather try than not know either, you know? And who are they to sit back and judge me for doing, giving it my all and being the best I can be?
1: That's so good. Melanie, you ring the bell for the parents here, because you're saying, be careful not to reinforce these things. And you gave a couple of examples where you might say, well, you play better than that guy. I wonder why you're not first string. I mean, that is a great thing, particularly for dads to think about. And then you had an example with daughters. Well, you're prettier than her. Why would they say that about you?
2: Yeah.
1: I mean, even those little subtle things that we can say that reinforce comparison and anxiety. How do we mind our own tongue as parents in this environment?
2: Yeah. I mean, I think you have to really encourage your child. I mean, one of the things we learned and one of the conversations we had after one of those soccer games where we had watched her and we were like, what's going on? And she kind of, you know, through talking to her, she was like, but I'm afraid I'm going to mess up. And what we said to her is, like, we would rather you fail spectacularly. Like, we would rather you go out in a blaze of glory and screw up than to play so timid that you're not being true to yourself. And I think that's true with life. And these kids, this generation, my friends and I that are raising kids the same age, marvel, because we're like, where did this come from? All this pressure to get it right the first time and that everything has to be. We didn't seem to have that. And I don't know if it's a social media thing, if it's just because there is so much comparison where you can see people your age and what they're doing all the time. And but it's like, we've got to let our kids know, hey, you need to try and you're not going to get it right. I didn't get it right the first time. You're not going to get it right the first time. And that's okay. Like,
1: I agree. I think the challenge for some parents watching and listening would be that, you know, where's that bottom?
2: Yeah.
1: To be fair. You think, you know, this is true. You don't have to be perfect. We just need, your heart needs to be in the right place and keep trying. But there are going to be some parents that their kids are falling below that line.
2: For sure.
1: And you're going, can you try a little bit?
2: Yeah.
1: I mean, I didn't mean to go that far down. Speak to that when you were beginning to get anxious as parents because they're falling below a performance that is healthy.
2: That's, and I think that is the line, is you, that's where you have to know your child and know, I know you can do better than this. I know that you have more in this. Because what we always said with her is we never expect you to be perfect. We do expect your best effort. Like, it doesn't have to be 100% perfection, or you don't have to achieve everything, but we need to see you working to the best of your ability and what that is, and kind of keeping an eye on where you know your kids can be better. And I think there are times as a parent, I think that we want to just be cheerleaders all the time and just be like, you're amazing, you're the best, you're great. But then there's times to be a coach and to be really honest and say, here are some ways that I see you failing and not thriving, and here are some ways you need to do better. Whether that's, I don't like this group of friends that you're hanging out with, I don't like your study habits and the way you're letting your grades fall. It's okay to have those honest conversations.
1: Yeah, and I think too, Jean did this really well, my wife. You know, she in elementary school noticed Trent was kind of hanging with the rough crowd in the playground, the rock throwers.
2: Yeah, that's right. There's rock throwers.
1: And she was like, and she happened to be volunteering in the playground. So she was observing this. So she asked a couple of other parents if they'd like to do Bible study together with the kids. And, you know, to her credit, really, those kids are now 25, but they've grown up together. They're in each other's weddings now. You know, they're best of friends, that little Bible study group that came out of the rock throwing behavior on the playground. But it's just being aware, and how do we create, it can be that subtle. It's more difficult as, you know, children get into their teens to try to control that environment.
2: It is.
1: Caroline, let me end with you. You've heard the do's and don'ts, but let me ask you, as the recipient of Melanie's parenting and your dad's, what are the do's and don'ts there? Things that work for young people, things that may not work, if I can give you that quick rap sheet.
0: I think the first thing, and this is one I always say that was so great for me in high school, was just the way I felt so unconditionally loved, like, and that was, it was very important. And at the time, I don't know if I mean, in high school, you're not necessarily thinking about all this and being so appreciative, because sometimes you don't know what you have. But knowing that after a hard day, I could come home and I knew for a fact that there would be a home cooked meal for me. I knew for a fact that if I stained my favorite pants, that she'd be able to get that out, you know, that, like, there's just little things where it's like, there was such a confidence in knowing, like, my parents were going to be there and they were going to be caring for me. And I think that's so important. And some encouragement I would also say to parents is, there were times where at high school I always had to have, like, this mask on, and I had to pretend like everything's okay. And the moment I got home, I knew I was safe, and that mask kind of came off a little bit, you know. And I was just a little bit, I was a moody teenager. And I think so often that's the side parents see, because their kids feel safer with them than they do at school, maybe, if that makes, is this making sense to y'all? But I think there's a level of encouragement of know that what you're doing is working, and don't be discouraged if that happens. Because I, like, now in college, I come back and I'm so grateful for everything my parents did. And I think too, also, just the way that y'all, I'm losing my train
1: now
0: of
1: you
0: thought.
1: Now you sound that Texas A&M girl.
0: I know. I'm like, the A&M is coming. All y'all, let me tell y'all. And I think too, the way you always knew when to critique and when to parent and when to also build up and encourage. Because I've seen so much with my friends where their parents will just nag and nag and nag and tell them to do this and tell them to do that. And it's out of love, but there's also needs to be a balance of being a cheerleader and building up and knowing that your parents want what's best for you. And so I think, like, the fact that y'all were able to do that for me, and I always knew, okay, they're telling me this, but I know that they love and care about me still. Yeah. This is just something I need to work on.
1: It's almost that old adage, you have to fill that cup up so that when we as parents extract a little bit in terms of performance, that you're taking out of your abundance of knowing you're loved, etc. That's a good reminder for parents, particularly. Make sure your children know that they're loved.
2: Yes. You've got to build the relationship, because to me, if you just focus on the rules without the relationship, I think it can create this resistance, you know, but I think when they know, like, hey, I'm telling you no because I genuinely love you and care for you, and this is not a good decision, you know, it just, it comes, they may still not like the no, but it comes with a little more understanding of that you really do have their best interest at heart.
1: Well, so very good. If you're that parent going, wow, I need to apply this, get in touch with us. We'll make it easy. I mean, this is great content. Not only that, I think you could see the benefits of what Perry and Melanie have done. And Carolyn, you just, you showed so well. I'm proud of you, really,
0: Thank
1: as a
0: you.
1: 22-year-old.
0: Yes, sir.
1: Not to throw your age out there for the whole world.
0: How dare
1: but,
0: you know, it's fine.
1: No, but, you know, you just, you would be every parent's dream in terms of how you're handling yourself. And
0: Thank
1: well
0: you.
1: Done. Way to absorb all that and to learn from it. 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
7: Yeah, this is a great devotional book. 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My wife, Dina, and I had three daughters. 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
3: Hi, this is Ben Lowell, and this is Back to the Bible Canada with Dr. John Neufeld. We continue our series today, Trusting God in Suffering. So turn in your Bibles to 1 Peter chapter 4, verse 1, as Dr. Neufeld brings us a message titled, Suffering and Our Sanctification.
4: When it comes to the matter of suffering and our sanctification, I can think of no more appropriate place to begin than by reading 1 Peter 4, verse 1. Since therefore Christ suffered in the flesh, arm yourselves with the same way of thinking, for whoever has suffered in the flesh has ceased from sin. Now that's quite a promise that suffering will bring us to a place where we will want to lay aside all of our sins. Now, before we ask ourselves how, I think it's appropriate to step back from that and point out something that should be obvious from what we've read. God deliberately brings suffering into the lives of his children for a purpose. He would not, and let me stress this, he would not allow our suffering to go on a second longer than is needed for our long-term good. Jesus, the Son of God, is called a man of sorrows and acquainted with grief. He is not unaware of what suffering feels like for us. Our sufferings have not come about because of the inattention of our God, nor does he express a desire to cause us any more grief than is absolutely necessary for our long-term good, as well as our growth into holiness. We need to meditate on the promise of Lamentation 3, verses 31 to 33. For the Lord will not cast off forever. For though he cause grief, he will have compassion according to the abundance of his steadfast love, for he does not afflict from his heart or grieve the children of men. You know, it's that last line that should catch our attention. He does not afflict from his heart. Other translations say, he does not willingly afflict. Now, that doesn't quite get at the thought that's being expressed here. I mean, the issue here is that God is not a sadist. He's a loving and a concerned father who does not cause grief out of a cavalier or uncaring attitude. He knows the burden that suffering will cause, and his heart is deeply moved by our plight. But notice verse 32. God says he is the one who has caused our suffering. He has deliberately brought a thorn into our lives, and we might plaintively look at him and wonder why. And it is to this question that why would he bring this matter into my life? It's this question that I think we can answer today. But let me go back at the risk of redundancy and stress the matter. God is the one who brings the grief. He's also the one who is all-powerful that can end our suffering with a mere word. He looks upon our sorrow and pain, and because Jesus suffered so terribly himself, more than we ever will, he does not afflict us with a lack of concern. Indeed, the suffering he measures out is carefully measured out so that it will not break us. And as he afflicts us, he's concerned as a father is concerned. Indeed, the words of Jesus when he said that his burden is light and that his yoke is easy, it's still true even while at times it doesn't actually feel that way. But Paul also, even though he had suffered terribly, thought that the burden was light. He said it in 2 Corinthians 4:17. For this light momentary affliction is preparing for us an eternal weight of glory beyond all comparison. So notice the two things. Paul did, in the light of eternity, view his sufferings as light, that is, compared to the weight of the joy that lay before him. But the other thing, which is the theme of our study today, is that the sufferings were a preparation for the weight of glory. There it is. The sufferings were needed, for if they were taken away from us, the glory of what lies before us would be denied of us. Now, before we deal with this matter of how suffering contributes to our sanctification, let me stress this important truth. Our suffering is necessary. Our suffering has a purpose. Our suffering did not come in a random fashion, for it is God Himself who has afflicted us. And He did not afflict us without a loving and gracious and concerned purpose. He brought it to us out of His wise eternal purposes. My dear brother and sister in Christ, until we grasp that introductory and central point, you'll never go through your suffering successfully. You'll thrash around in your suffering, sometimes feeling like a victim and other times boiling over with anger and still other times impatient that these sufferings might quickly pass you by and still other times even in denial as to the gravity of what you're facing. You have to embrace the truth that God loves you out of His love and in His providential dealings in your life, you're suffering what you are. And this is so, whether you're the author of your own sufferings or not. You know, the man or woman, you know, with a drinking problem ends up in an automobile accident and consequently is beset with major health problems. I mean, this is true if that's you. Yeah, it was your foolishness that brought about your sufferings. But even so, behind this, in which you're now dealing with the consequences of your foolishness, you must see beyond the foolishness of your decisions and see the eternal purpose of your God. You must do that, for if you do not, you will not see what God is accomplishing. But it's also true of sufferers who are not the authors of their suffering. You didn't cheat on your spouse, but yet your marriage is ending. You didn't drink and drive, and you even obeyed all the rules of the road, and it was a drunk driver that ran into you. You walked in the way of the Lord, and still the cancer was not withheld from your door. For you too, who are confused by what is happening to you, you also need to see the purpose in your suffering, and not only purpose, but the purpose of a wise and a loving God. Okay, that's the point, and it's not a minor one. And there's no reason to go forward until we embrace that truth. But once we have truly and emotionally and intellectually embraced the truth of that, we're ready to explore what God is up to. And when we're ready, we must go back to what Peter said in 1 Peter 4, verse 1. Since therefore Christ suffered in the flesh, arm yourselves with the same way of thinking, for whoever has suffered in the flesh has ceased from sin. God is interested in breaking our attachment from sin, and He's interested not because sin hurts Him. God has no needs. Rather, sin hurts us. It dehumanizes us. It separates us from loved ones. It takes away our faith. It brings a rupture in our relationship with God. The results are pride and unbelief, and the very worst things that can happen to anyone are pride and unbelief. And so we say to God, I know that you're right. I can't afford to let sin remain in me. It's far more devastating than any physical or emotional suffering I might undergo. Oh, Lord, take sin from me. You know, it takes a bit to get there, don't you agree? Our old nature says, no, the most important thing is our prosperity and pleasure in this life. And we resist that this attachment to this world should be interrupted. But as we've already seen, it is God's determined will that we should grow in holiness. Well, what does suffering actually do so that we might look at our own sufferings and see purpose in it? So let me provide an example that might help. Imagine you have severe arthritis in your knee, so much so that you can scarcely walk. I mean, you're now using a cane or even crutches, or maybe you're already in a wheelchair. But then you're given a knee replacement surgery, and your healthcare provider tells you that what you have to do now, especially early on, you have to do all the exercises prescribed to you by your physiotherapist. But you might say, well, wow, that's so painful, stretching my leg. It creates a great deal of pain. And walking and doing the exercise and faithfully carrying on while your leg is screaming to you saying, stop that! I am sad to say that there are people who can't see beyond the immediate pain. But unless those exercises are done early on, they're never going to be fully healed. But there are those who insist on doing all the exercises and bearing the pain, the regimen, all that stuff, and consequently, after some time, they're walking freely and pain-free. The suffering did its work, and later, they'll look back at those sufferings and be thankful they persevered in them. Now, in the example I've just given, it was important that the patient understand the reason that they were going through suffering, not just that they had to go through it. And that's not unlike us. It is important that we not only bear up and not collapse into despair, sinking ever deeper into a well of anguish, but that we believe that God is at work in us. But how? Go back to 1 Peter. We're going to get to chapter 4, verse 1, but let's start with the beginning of the book. 1 Peter 1, 3 to 9. Blessed be the God and Father of our Lord Jesus Christ. According to His great mercy, He has caused us to be born again to a living hope through the resurrection of Jesus Christ from the dead, to an inheritance that is imperishable, undefiled, and unfading, kept in heaven for you, who by God's power are being guarded through faith for a salvation ready to be revealed in the last time. Sounds great. In this you rejoice, though now for a little while, if necessary, you have been grieved by various trials, so that the tested genuineness of your faith, more precious than gold that perishes, though it is tested by fire, may be found to result in praise and glory and honor at the revelation of Jesus Christ. Though you have not seen Him, you love Him. Though you do not see Him now, you believe in Him and rejoice with joy that is inexpressible and filled with glory, obtaining the outcome of your faith, the salvation of your souls. You know, that's a mouthful. It's a wonderful mouthful. And when we come back, we're going to unpack that, and we will, I hope, tackle our sufferings with purpose.
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4: Peter starts his book by giving all glory to God for our salvation. He, says Peter, caused us to be born again. Just like our physical birth, none of us are the cause of our own birth into this world. Even so, none of us are the cause of our new birth either. God caused that. He sent His Spirit, who is Himself God, to be born from above, born of the Spirit. We have been regenerated by His work and not ours. As we're going to see, the fact that God is the initiator of this is essential for us to see it. Now, this new birth was made possible, says Peter, through the resurrection of Jesus. And the meaning here is that we are united together with Christ in His resurrection. That's a part of a New Testament doctrine of union with Christ. So pay attention. This is important. In our conversion, all believers are united with Christ. And that means not only, as many of us understand this, that Christ is in us, and yeah, that is true, but it is also true that we are in Christ. We and Christ, our Savior, are united. I mean, think about marriage. That's an example. We became united to husband or wife. And that means, kind of like, you know what Ruth said, where you go, I will go. Where you lodge, I will lodge. Your people will be my people. And I might even add, your family is going to be my family. I mean, all of that. You know, most importantly, your God is my God. Your bank account is my bank account. Even your body and my body no longer belong to ourselves, but to each other. We're united in everything. So it is with the believer. We are united with Christ. His death is our death. His resurrection is our resurrection. We have union with Christ. Now, trace Peter's line of thinking. Turns out that Christ's inheritance, His eternal inheritance, is our inheritance. I hope that got your attention. And Peter explains that. This inheritance is imperishable. It is guarded so that we can't lose it. It sounds great. And more, at the last time, this is at the end of the age, when Christ returns, we're going to get that inheritance, guaranteed. And then verse 9, in this you rejoice. Well, I guess so. I mean, once you understand this isn't a myth but a reality, what else can you do but rejoice? And then Peter adds a thing that many of us have never been taught. He says, though for a little while, and please notice the words, a little while. Even though when we walk through it, we think it's a long while, but in terms of eternity, it is little. And Peter adds, for a little while, it is necessary. Now, a little grammar lesson, this is called in Greek grammar, a first-class conditional statement. That essentially means, if the first part is true, that being that we are united with Christ, the second part is also true. It is necessary. It's absolutely necessary. It is necessary for your union with Christ to remain unbreakable. But, you know, what is it that's necessary? And Peter tells us. It is necessary that you be grieved by various trials. It's absolutely necessary. And God knows it, even while for some of us, it's a shock to our system. We thought it was necessary that we live happy, pain-free, untroubled, and luxurious lives, being as self-indulgent as we possibly can be. That we thought was necessary, but God knows that the only thing that's necessary is the opposite of that. It's necessary that we are grieved, says Peter. And then notice the next phrase. He says, by various trials. You know, a little bit of thought tells us that trials come in various forms. Yeah, and it's true that many of the early Christians, especially those, you know, Peter was writing to in this letter, they were undergoing the trials of persecution. Yeah, but that's just one kind of trial. You hear me? You lose your job. That's another kind of trial. You lose your health. You lose your friends. Or, as I have, I lost my wife due to cancer. That's a trial. And the scripture teaches me it was necessary. But for all of us, not just me, but all of us, it was necessary so that the tested genuineness of our faith may result in praise and glory and honor at the revelation of Jesus. Let me state that in my own words. God is determined that the faith I possess might be genuine and not a cheap knockoff. Look, both you and I, we know of people who claim to believe, but it appears to us at least they're not genuine. Perhaps it's for moral reasons. You know, the person claims faith, but they're actually an immoral person. Lots of people like that around. Or the person who claims faith and continues to be self-indulgent. Or the person who claims faith because it's convenient to do so at the time. Perhaps it gains some acceptance among their friends or makes them appear like a moral person. That's what they want. It helps them in business and in the business environment. Well, there are many kinds of fake faith. And you want a fake faith? Well, no, you don't. You want the real thing. Well, then, God says, it's necessary for you to suffer to ensure that your faith is genuine. Indeed, Peter even uses the words, tested by fire. The fire burns all the impurities away, leaving you with only the genuine article. But how does suffering actually do that? I mean, remove all the impurities. I mean, that militate against us having genuine faith. Now, in 1 Peter, there is a call for believers to be holy and to put aside all sin. And with that, we come to chapter 4 of this book, where we started today. And I'll quote it again, 1 Peter 4, verse 1. Since therefore Christ suffered in the flesh, arm yourselves with the same way of thinking, for whoever has suffered in the flesh has ceased from sin. Now think of what we just read there. It's a promise. You're going to get holy, and God is going to take away any fake faith from you, and you're going to become a genuine man or woman of God. And you're going to get there through God's appointed means, which is suffering. And to be clear now, suffering isn't the only means. You know that. You know, I could talk about, you know, faithfulness to a fellowship of believers. That's a means to faith. I could talk about remaining in Scripture. I could talk about giving our lives in service, using our spiritual gifts to build others up. I could talk about nurturing a life of prayer. I mean, all of these are means that God uses to take away fake faith and give us genuine faith. But one of the essential tools that God uses is suffering in the flesh, just like Jesus did. Remember, yeah, of course you do. We're united with Christ, and if so, we're united in his suffering. But what of this matter of ceasing from sin, which implies becoming a genuinely holy individual through the means of suffering? How is suffering supposed to accomplish that? And just so that we don't make the mistake here, suffering doesn't produce that in everyone. In some, it produces bitterness or even a lack of holiness. But notice what Peter describes. Let's get back to verse 2. 1 Peter chapter 4, verse 2. So as to live for the rest of the time in the flesh, no longer for human passions, but for the will of God. Ah, so that's the goal. That we find that the attractions of the flesh no longer hold us. The passion for things displeasing to God lose their appeal to us. But even so, how does suffering do that? Well, we're going to have to follow Peter's line of reasoning, verses 3 to 5. For the time that is past suffices for doing what the Gentiles want to do, living in sensuality, passions, drunkenness, orgies, drinking, parties, and lawless idolatry. With respect to this, they are surprised when you do not join them in the same flood of debauchery, and they malign you. But they will give account to him who is ready to judge the living and the dead. Now, we have in this list of vices all sorts of, you know, individual examples like, you know, drinking, parties, orgies, that kind of thing. Really wanton stuff. But please understand that the ancient Greek world out of which the New Testament comes, it was full of this kind of stuff. Indeed, it was even acceptable in many circles. But it's the first two words that Peter gives that sets the stage for all of the other specific examples that follow. The first word is sensuality. That is, the senses and what pleasures them is the point of focus for the individual. Their attention is always on the desires of the senses. That's what they think about. That's what they imagine. That's what their minds go back to. The second word Peter uses is the word passions. And a passion is an overwhelming desire, something that overcomes our will. We have the desire to do the will of God, but the passions overtake us. Now go to verse 7, and there Peter writes, "The end of all things is at hand. Therefore, be self-controlled and sober-minded for the sake of your prayers." So self-control, that's the ability to control the impulses and the passions and the sensuality that we were warned about. Your faith can't be genuine unless you get a hold of that. And then the sober-mindedness, it means that we're able to think and act on the basis of a serious reflection of things that are. You can't be genuine without that. Well, what's the role of suffering in all of that? Well, the person who suffers not just suffers, but suffers in faith, knowing that God deemed it necessary, is the person who loses fascination with the world. That is, they've tasted the bitterness of the world. They know experientially how the desires of this world always end in disappointment and death. Everything in this world ends in death. Everything in this world is temporal, and the temporal now looks so unattractive to the person who suffers. And God uses suffering to burn away the dross and the impurities, and all that's left now is what's genuine. God knows it's going to be difficult, but he knows how necessary this is. And he who wants our long-term eternal good, who wants it out of his love for us, knows that this is needed. He doesn't bring it into our world with joy, but he brings it from a heart of love. So be encouraged. Your suffering, if you trust God, that will result in your sanctification. That's what you want more than any of the pleasures of this world.
3: Thanks, John. You know, I think it's true that when we're in the middle of suffering, we can be prone to get angry with God. How do I come to terms with that anger?
4: Yeah, I mean, I think we need to understand that the anger in the end is going to be an anger that things are not going our way. And one of the things that sanctification does, it allows us to say, "Not my will, but yours be done." We know that God looks for our long-term eternal good. And we also know that he has destined that we should walk through these difficult valleys to achieve that end. Our anger is we don't want to give up on the immediate, and that's what inspires so much of it.
3: Thanks so much, John. And remember to join us again tomorrow as we continue our series, Trusting God in Suffering, right here on Back to the Bible Canada, where we teach the Bible.

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2: The carrier pigeon has landed. The results are in. Our grand panel of experts has unanimously agreed upon the winner of our latest Laugh Again Skunk Buster Award. Say what? Well, one of my books is called Laughing Matters. I tell a story in it called Who Put the Skunk in the Trunk of how a friend and I did this to our neighbor. Please do not try this at home or anywhere. But at some point, each of us finds that something has crawled into our lives that we wouldn't have chosen. So we love stories of people who have thrived despite those skunks. Today's Skunk Buster Award goes to Doug. Born the year after his father left home for another woman, Doug Nichols was raised by his mother and grandfather. A troublemaker, he received a high school diploma 6 months before his classmates. How? One day the principal said, "Doug, have I got a deal for you. You promised not to come back after Christmas, and I'll give you your diploma right now." Doug agreed. By the time he entered college, Doug was majoring in two subjects, women and alcohol. But one night, after returning to his dorm room drunk as, well, a skunk, a classmate filled him with coffee and told him how Jesus loved him. The coffee sobered Doug. The story changed his life. At 4:30 in the morning, Doug got on his knees and asked God to change him for good. For the first time in his life, Doug had a father. A year later, armed with a Bible he could barely read, Doug set out for Prairie Bible College in Canada. His poor reading and writing skills nearly did him in, but somehow he graduated and decided to spend his life telling others about Jesus. But his soiled past and poor marks caused 30 mission agencies to turn him down. 30. Finally, one called Operation Mobilization said yes. OM accepts anyone, says Doug. During 20 years in the Philippines, together with his Bible college sweetheart, Doug learned a new language, started churches, and founded a mission, Action International. Today, Action missionaries feed, clothe, and love thousands of street children around the world. They're on the front lines in the fight against AIDS in Africa. During a trip to India, Doug began to cough. Diagnosed with acute tuberculosis, he was sent to a sanitarium and surrounded by starving and dying patients. Sleepless, he noticed an old man trying to leave his bed, only to fall back, exhausted and crying. The stench from the man's bed the next morning brought loud insults from fellow patients. He had been unsuccessful in trying to get up and go to the restroom. Nurses roughly changed his bedding. One slapped him. Nichols watched as the old man curled up in a ball and wept. The next night, Doug awoke again. The old man was trying to get out of bed. Quickly, Doug lifted the frail patient and carried him to the bathroom, then back to bed. The old man smiled, then kissed Doug on the cheek. After that, everything changed. Doctors, nurses, hospital interns, and patients had seen his love. As they talked with him, he told them about Jesus. Several made the same decision he had made that coffee-soaked night in California. Doug told me that if they gave out most likely to fail awards in high school, he would have been first in line. And that's why he loves 1 Corinthians 1:27, God chose things the world considers foolish in order to shame those who think they are wise. God chose the weak things of the world to shame the strong. Today's Skunk Buster Prize winner still travels the world with his wife, Margaret. He has battled cancer for almost 30 years and is doing remarkably well. He likes to say, God can use anybody. Can you love a dear old man? Be kind to a neighbor? Let's bring hope to others today.
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7: For over a century, the clickety-clack sound of at first a typewriter, today a computer keyboard, hearing that meant someone else was hard at work. But now, with more and more AI tools, that's changing in a slightly annoying way.

The sound of typing is white noise for most of us, but in some office settings, those sounds are now being replaced with what people describe as a low murmur, almost a whisper, as workers speak to their computers through dictation apps, often giving verbal direction to an AI agent. The combo, so they say, is effective. Plus, those who like to walk and talk can now do so while still getting work done. New is not always better, though, and yet we shouldn't be afraid. As the hymn says, "Be still, my soul, your God will undertake to guide the future as he has the past." Welcome to Haven today. I'm David Wolin, sharing the great story that's all about Jesus, and we're getting into a fascinating topic this week in a series

0: question, how do you hear your generation described? The most common responses were weak, fragile, snowflakes, entitled, self-centered, over-emotional, confused, anxious, and so on. And what Tanita shared next broke my heart. She said, I have never had any Gen Zer bring up one positive thing they hear. Imagine that. How would it feel to be in their place with the world telling you constantly, this is what we think of you? Suddenly, one of the key spiritual questions they're asking, which is, am I enough? Suddenly, that question takes on a whole new meaning.
1: And so when they come to us and they say, am I enough? They're really saying, oh, does God agree with what the world says about me? And if we answer, no, you're not enough, we actually missed the entire thing. But when they understand that they've been broken down by a world who has just torn them apart, and they say, does God think the same thing? We get to go back and re-answer that question and say, actually, God decided you were valuable from the very beginning, so valuable that he gave you his image.
0: Who is it in your life? A daughter, a son, a grandchild? Who is it in Gen Z all this calls to mind? Many of us older believers have struggled to connect with Gen Z, but they really do have spiritual questions. Many are interested in God. There is a way to connect with them, and it starts with understanding. Tanita Maddox has a brand new book called What Gen Z Really Wants to Know About God, and it is our thank you for your gift to the ministry of Haven today. And don't wait. 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And now here's Pat Barrett kicking things off today with a song called Seen, Known, Loved.

0: This is Haven Today. I'm David Wolin, and back with me today, Tanita Maddox. She is a veteran in youth ministry with a lot of expertise in Gen Z in particular, works with Young Life. She's the National Director for Generational Impact, and she's the author of the book we're talking about today, which we'll talk about again in a moment. But Tanita Maddox, welcome back to Haven Today.
1: I'm so excited to be here.
0: So the book is What Gen Z Really Wants to Know About God. And we were finishing on this thought in yesterday's program. That itself might be a newsflash for some of the older generations of believers. Wait a second. Are you saying Gen Z really wants to know about God? We might need to just reestablish what we finished with yesterday. How would you answer that question?
1: There is a big curiosity, but it's kind of coupled with the cynicism that we're not going to provide the answers, that the church is not answering their questions. And so they are looking to figure out who God is on their own.
0: And again, let's talk about who Gen Z is. We're familiar, I think many of us, most of us, with the names that these generations have: boomers, Gen X, millennials. The Gen Alphas are in my household, but who is Gen Z?
1: If you use the birth years of 1997 to 2012, those are pretty widely accepted birth years for Gen Z. Uh-huh. There's a lot of conversation when Gen Alpha starts that we don't 100% know, and then it gets squishy on the front end. But if you're looking for some boundaries to that, those are pretty good boundaries.
0: Yeah, and so now the youngest of them are like mid to late teens and like 20s. That's the generation as it stands today, as you and I are talking. So this is a kind of a mixed group. Some of them are still in school. Some of them have entered the workforce, and they are quite a lot different than those that came before. And for me, there's a lot of overlap. Topically here on Haven Today, we've talked about some sort of tangential topics. We've talked about deconstruction and that whole movement, and we've talked about one of the questions that you speak to with truth and what truth even is, or how it's understood in this generation versus most of human history. And so there's a lot of, I think, a sense of disconnect, but I don't know. I guess this has probably been going on since Genesis, the tendency for older generations to look at the younger generation and say things maybe out loud, like, what is wrong with this group of people? Like, they're nothing like us. Or why don't they understand this? Or why don't they see what we see? This is kind of obvious. And there's a reason that Gen Z in particular sees the world differently than those of us who came before, isn't there?
1: Yeah. I mean, older generations, you know, kind of shaking their fists and say, kids these days, like, that's been around forever.
0: Right.
1: What's different about what happened to millennials, by the way, it started with them, is it got a lot louder, because instead of it just being the people in your neighborhood or community, the internet started shouting that. And then it got to Gen Z, and they've got these tablets and these smartphones, and they're connected socially in so many places that the message of, you know, essentially, we don't like you, which is what older generations are really communicating when they speak words like weak and fragile, self-centered. It's like screaming at them from every angle. It finds them. It doesn't relieve from them. And then it finds all of us, too. And so we have the world shouting at our young people, and they have access to that, just like they have access to seeing everything that's happening in the world at any given moment. Yeah. They can see suffering, they can see violence, they can be rejected, they can be left out, all at the same time in real time through a smart device from the solitude of their own bedroom.
0: Right. So middle school was always hard for previous generations. I remember distinctly my seventh grade year, and I did not have a cell phone, and social media didn't exist. There was not the possibility of people I didn't even know to look at my life and the things that mattered to me or that I felt good about and reject me or comment, you know, on it. And now that's just part of life, at least for those that are on social media. The impact makes a ton of sense, that the way that they've experienced the world during such a formational moment would impact them. And this is the very point of intersection that you have with them in those transitional years of growing and becoming young adults. And so what is it like now to try to share the hope of Christ, the good news of the gospel, with this generation?
1: There is a lot of building of trust with our young people. They have kind of grown up, you know, being number one, told that they shouldn't trust anyone in the world. But they also, what I appreciate about Gen Z is they understand that their trust has a high value to it. So they don't just give it away. Some of us were taught to, you know, trust our elders, trust those in power, trust those in authority. And we just did. And they have looked around the world and said, no, my trust is worth more than just giving it to you. So they will watch and see. And they have their own kind of measuring stick, each one does, to figure out, am I going to trust you? And so if they do open that trust to you, it's actually something to steward and care for pretty carefully because they intentionally decided to give it to you for a reason. And so part of that is using that trust is to listen. You know, we that's the number one way is we listen. We feel with them, we focus on them, we figure out what they're asking, and when they ask for advice, then we give it. But a lot of it has to do with listening and figuring out what questions are they asking. If we're really listening, then we can share how Jesus interacts with that question, where in the in scripture it reflects the value that they're talking about and how it responds to them.
0: Oh, that's so good. And you just articulated this, and I want to underscore it, because as I was reading through your book, one of the things that was just kind of coming through the lines over and over was your genuine love and affection for Gen Z. And, you know, I think for a generation that maybe largely feels a lot of rejection and ridicule and feels anxiety and all these other things, I heard the way that you were just affirming their potential and the uniqueness of the way that, the Lord has, in a sense, crafted this generation. And you see remarkable capacity and opportunities. And I was thinking, man, if we could just hear audibly the heart of Jesus expressed for this generation, it might sound a lot like, you know, what I heard you saying about them, which I just found very, very meaningful personally. And it kind of recalibrated my own heart towards this group of people that the Lord loves. I loved that about the book.
1: That's a huge compliment, and I'll take it. I was speaking at a Young Life event a couple nights ago, and they always have like some other college age leaders or high school students that are serving there. And that's my number one audience, right? So when I go sit down, I'm like, if they don't think I did a good job, then I didn't do a good job. And when I sat down at these two high school girls, they just reached over and they're like, that was so good. You did such a good job. I mean, they were almost in tears because they said, I just feel like you see us, and then that essentially I talk about them like I like them. You know, like when I talk to speakers and I train people to talk about Jesus, I'm like, look, I can give you a lot of tools and methods. If you don't love the Lord really, and if you don't really like kids, then this is not going to help you. But if you those two things are true about you, you love the people you're talking to and you love the Lord, it'll cover up a whole host of mistakes that you'll make.
0: That's right. That's right. It's always been that way. And that's the interesting thing about the way that God's word and about when people look and behold Jesus from all kinds of different contexts, their questions, the unique worldview and the things that resonate deeply with them, they find those answers. That's one of the most amazing, for me, apologetic realities. In other words, it reaffirms the truth of the gospel and of scripture. And I first heard the term, which you bring up in the book many times, contextualization. I remember hearing that, learning about that in a class initially on missiology, right? You know, world missions, thinking about what it looks like to take the gospel into a cross-cultural context. I remember, I think it was a year or two ago, we had Steve Richardson, who is the president of a missions organization and was the baby that was along for the ride in the Peace Child book, that was about the gospel reaching the Sawi people, and that was contextualization in a cross-cultural context. Well, you're talking about contextualization of the gospel cross-generationally, and for me, that was a whole like a new light bulb going off, because I hadn't ever applied contextualizing the gospel into generational interactions. But that is what it is, isn't it?
1: Well, I don't think we often think about generations as different cultures. But if you really start to look at it, we do have different cultures. We have different values, different language, different dress, sometimes different taboos and mores. It's just because we are in one house, we don't recognize that maybe we come from different cultures. But once we start to think about generations as different cultures, Some of those tensions and walls start to release of going, yeah, well, of course, if I asked you to prepare for a mission trip to a different country, there's a humility, there's an interest and curiosity that comes along with that. And so to do the same thing and say, hey, what if we looked at our different generations and said, let's understand it as a different culture. Then mm-hmm. we can relax and be humble and be curious. And then we start to take joy in discovering how they reflect the image of God.
0: Yeah, exactly. And there's some cross-cultural discoveries that you make, and we feel it, experience it when we actually go overseas or enter into a very markedly different culture. You know, I won't get too particular here, but you know, there are common hand gestures, for instance, in our Western context that have very clear and obvious meaning. We don't even think about it. And another place, that's like an insult. You know, you don't do that. Well, when it comes to terms that we think, or even just basic concepts or questions that we think, oh, we know what that means. In fact, for Gen Z, it might mean something very different. Or there's such a different nuance to it that the way we approach it, it's as though we didn't understand it at all. And I know that one of your questions that you identify, which is a really significant one, is the question, am I enough? And when a Gen Zer asks that question, that's probably meaning something a little different than what it might look like if, say, a Gen X or a Boomer were to ask it, right?
1: Yeah, especially when you talk about the context within a gospel message. So if you say, am I enough for God, right? Am I enough for God to mm-hmm. love and value me? You have to remember that the gospel has been contextualized for all of us. Like no one has received a non-contextualized message.
0: Exactly.
1: Even going through the New Testament, it's contextualized throughout mm-hmm. the New Testament to different audiences.
0: That's right.
1: And so the problem is where we're running into issues is if we repeat what was contextualized for me to a culture that's not mine and expect them to understand it the same way, that's where we get into trouble. So if I grew up, you know, with more of that question of enoughness being around, am I righteous or holy enough for a holy God? Then the kind of theological reflex is to mm-hmm. say, no, you have sin. You know, different right churches, my background would say total depravity and original sin. There is no pleasing God, and God has chosen to love you anyway. Now, that's mm-hmm. not the same question that Gen Z is asking. So if they come up to me and they say, am I enough for God? And I hear it through what I grew up with, and I sit and I say, no, I've actually missed what they're asking. Right. The world is telling them that they're garbage. I mean, Henry Nouwen does a great job of this in his book, Life of the Beloved, but basically says like the world is telling them they're not valuable, that they're not lovable, and that it's the pressure mm-hmm. is on them to prove otherwise in order to be enough. And so mm-hmm. when they come to us and they say, am I enough? They're really saying, oh, does God agree with what the world says about me? Mm-hmm. And if we answer yes, or I'm sorry, no, you're not enough. Yeah, the world does agree with that. We actually missed the entire thing. But when they understand that they've been broken down by a world who has just torn them apart, and they say, does God think the same thing? We get to go back and re-answer that question and say, actually, God decided you were valuable from the very beginning, so valuable that he gave you his image. He decided that he loved you from the very beginning. So much so that he made a plan so that you would not have an opportunity to be with him before you were even born. That that God the Father, God the Son, and God the Holy Spirit made a plan at the beginning of time because they decided that you are loved and valuable enough and worthy of a plan to make happen. Mm. That is the message that answers their question and what they really need to hear. And if we miss that, oh, we miss an opportunity to tell them how deeply God loves and values them and how the message that the world is telling them is so counter to God's heart for them.
0: Mm. Thank you for sharing that. Is there a story that you could share maybe, someone maybe that sticks out in your mind as someone within the Gen Z generation who you got to see make those connections and understand maybe for the first time the answer to that question?
1: It's such a deep question. Sometimes it doesn't take one moment. It takes 1,000 moments. Mm. And what I'll often hear I'm thinking of a young woman who was at my house, you know, every week for a small group Bible study. And here's, by the way, here's the interesting thing about Gen Z is they're not choosing Bible studies, small group Bible studies or large group activities based on the content. They're usually choosing it based on the size. So we have kids who maybe who don't know the Lord, but they're more comfortable sitting around a table where they can talk and know each other than a large group. And we have kids who go to large group that would rather hide and be in the crowd and not come to a Bible study where they feel vulnerable and seen and known. And that's been a different dynamic to deal with in ministry when you have a small group Bible study and half of them are kids who do not believe in the Bible. They just want to be in a more comfortable setting where they someone knows their name and there's less pressure and less of a crowd. And so to watch this young woman just really wrestle for a little bit. And what eventually happened after about 3 years is it wasn't one Bible study. It was listening to this message of who Jesus is, but then watching it, watching, you know, saying, every time I come in your house, you have a smile on your face. You make my cup of coffee the way that I like it. And you remember that every week. You ask me about my prayer request. And it's all those things that actually start to go, wow, maybe I am enough. Maybe God really does love and see me in these places. And it's combined with that feeling of, am I safe? And can I trust you? And will you accept me? They're all wrapped up on one another. But just having her sit there and process it over and over again until, it took 3 years, which is a little bit kind of what our generation looks like. This is a slow build. And if you're seeing instant conversions or transformations, I'm going to bet that there was a couple of years of someone else pouring into that for a while before you got to see it. But didn't see the light bulb come on and see her relax and smile because she no longer felt like she had to prove anything, that she didn't have to prove she was enough in the world. She knew that she was enough from God. And it's just a difference in her countenance when she walks around, right? Like she just looks more like herself.
0: That is a great description of what it looks like to be redeemed by Christ, to be the person God genuinely always meant you to be. And that holds true for Gen Z, a generation that the Lord loves, and we love Him well when we love His creation well and His people well. So this is exciting for me to think about ministry to those who are in the Gen Z community, who are now in their mid-teens and up through 20s. And there's a little bit more to talk about, Tania. So would you mind joining me for one more day on Haven today?
1: Let's do it.
0: You're listening to Haven today. I'm David Wolin. With the short time we have left, I just want to let you know how to get a copy of this breakthrough book, What Gen Z Really Wants to Know About God. Subtitle, 7 Questions About Life and Faith. I've described this as a skeleton key for making not just relational, but spiritual connections with a generation many of us have misunderstood. This is our way of saying thank you for your gift of ministry support to Haven today. So give us a call, 865-HAVEN, 865-HAVEN, or go online to haventoday.org, haventoday.org. I'm David Wolin. Won't you come back again next time? We'll be keeping it all about Jesus. It's the great story here on Haven today. Here for your encouragement and your walk with God, this is David Wolin with Haven Ministries, inviting you to anchor your day in God's Word. Music has the power to touch people's emotions in a way words often cannot. Athletes use music to psych themselves up. At night, a restaurant sets the mood with music. And at a symphony, it's not uncommon to see people in tears. Colossians 3:16 says, "Let the message of Christ dwell among you richly as you teach and admonish one another with all wisdom through psalms, hymns, and songs from the Spirit, singing to God with gratitude in your hearts." 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
2: 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At Willow Creek, life is easier, help is always close, and there's still plenty of fun to look forward to every single day. A place where friendships grow naturally. Willow Creek Manor, not just a care home, but a home that cares.

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0: 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Just

A warm welcome to our program, Prophecy for Today, where we study biblical prophecy and its application to our daily life. It's a wonderful day to worship God. I'm William Steves. Let's pray. Dear Heavenly Father, we praise you for your glory. Thank you for your salvation and for allowing us to worship you. Your grace is wonderful and amazing beyond our imagination. Bless the preaching of your word today, and it's in Jesus' name I pray. Amen.

Maranatha, friends, the Lord is coming. You're listening to Prophecy for Today. I'm William Steves. Today's letter comes from Quebec. Our listener writes, "May the Lord richly bless each one of you each day. We pray for the ministry every day. From all the letters we hear you read, we know that you have been a blessing to many people. We rejoice, listener, that God has allowed us to have such a ministry. Pray that it continues." Deuteronomy 17, 18 through 20. "And it shall be, when he sitteth upon the throne of his kingdom, that he shall write him a copy of this law in a book out of that which is before the priests and the Levites. And it shall be with him, and he shall read therein all the days of his life, that he may learn to fear the Lord his God, to keep all the words of this law and these statutes, to do them, that his heart be not lifted up above his brethren, and that he turn not aside from the commandment to the right hand, or to the left, to the end that he may prolong his days in his kingdom, he and his children, in the midst of Israel." As God is giving the law, and one of the essential elements is a love and reverence for the Word of God, the king is to write out his own copy of the Scriptures, and he is to learn and to obey it. Knowing and obeying God's Word brings humility. Even the King of Israel is no greater than anyone else, because all are subject to the same law. All are subject to the same God. My prayer is that I, and that all who are listening today, would have the same response to the teaching of God's Word. We are all subjects of the same King of Kings. I trust that each of you has the same desire as you go about your day. The May edition of the Gospel Standard is available upon request. We here at the People's Gospel Hour would be blessed to hear from you. 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

0: And now, the familiar voice of Pastor Perry Rockwood, home with the Lord.
1: Shall we pray? Father, we bow in the presence of God today. We know that Thou art the only true and living God. Beside Thee there is none, and like unto Thee there is no other. We thank Thee for Thy love in sending Jesus Thy Son into this world, bearing in His own body our sins on the tree, shedding His blood for the remission of sins. I pray for the working power of the Holy Spirit. Anoint Thy people. May God by His Spirit today speak to each of our hearts as believers. And Father, I pray today for those who are not well, those who are aged, those mourning the loss of loved ones, those who are lonely. Oh, I pray today for homes and marriages. And I know, Father, it is not God's will that that home and marriage break up. We know that's of the devil. I pray today for the many who are not saved, lost, on the way to hell, religious but lost. Draw them to Thyself. I pray in Jesus' name, amen. We're thinking of heaven. John 14, let not your hearts be troubled. Ye believe in God, but that's not enough. Believe also in me. In my Father's house are many mansions. If it were not so, I would have told you. I go to prepare a place for you. And if I go and prepare a place for you, I will come again and receive you unto myself, that where I am, there ye may be also. In heaven there will be divine companionship. And I heard a voice out of heaven saying, behold, the tabernacle of God is with men, and He will dwell with them, and they shall be His people, and God Himself shall be with them and be their God. In the Garden of Eden, God dwelt with and companioned with Adam and Eve before sin brought about the separation. In a very real sense, God was with the children of Israel in the wilderness, though they did not behold Him. In a very real sense, God walked among men in the person of His Son while on earth, though His glory was veiled by His flesh, for He was the brightness of His glory and the express image of His person, and in Him was all the fullness of the Godhead bodily. And throughout this dispensation, God dwells with us by His Holy Spirit. But in a still more wonderful sense, shall God dwell with us in that eternal home. There will be the most intimate companionship with Him there. There shall also be the blessed reunion with loved ones who have gone on before us, and in heaven love shall be made perfect. With this also, there shall be the unending fellowship with all the saints of God. These things will be made blessed because the curse of sin will not be known there, and God shall wipe away all tears from their eyes. Oh, this is a world of tears, and there shall be no more death, neither sorrow nor crying, neither shall there be any more pain. Think of the pain, for the former things are passed away. No more heartaches, no more disappointments, no more grief, no more pain, no more death, no more coffins, no more hearses, no more cemeteries, no more gravestones, no more crape on the door, no more tears, no more of saying goodbye to loved ones and friends. The former things are passed away. There will be the throne of God in the midst, and the eternal reign of love, and our only occupation will be to serve Him and glorify His name. It will be one of endless day of glory. There shall be no night there, and it shall be forever and ever. Such is the home that Jesus is preparing for us, and such is the home to which He will carry His own when He comes for us. It is blessed to contemplate it. It is glorious to meditate upon it. Down here in this old world of sin, this world of trials and of heartaches, there can be nothing more heartening than a constant vision of our eternal home. As pilgrims and sojourners, we are journeying toward our rightful inheritance. As Abraham of old, we look for a city which hath foundations, whose builder and maker is God. This world is not our home. Our citizenship is in heaven, and our Father is there. There was a boy traveling through the West, and it was a long journey over the burning desert sands. He sat alone in the railway car, and it was a very hot day. The sun burned down almost in blazing heat, and the dust filled the car. Other passengers seemed to notice that the boy in his loneliness was happy and more contented than the rest. As he looked out over the trackless sands, he seemed to see what no one else saw. At length, a lady came to him and leaned over, and she said, "My boy, I have been thinking about you today. Do you not get very tired taking this long, hot journey?" "Well," he said, "I do not think I am very tired. It is hot and dusty, and is more than I thought it would be, but I am happy. I am happy because my father is going to meet me at the end of the journey." And friends, that's the way it is with this world, this life in which we're living today. We're heading for our journey to heaven. And while things are most difficult here at times, we have the assurance that one day to be with Christ is far better, absent from the body, present with the Lord. And in that glorious place called heaven, where Jesus is even now preparing for those who have put their trust in him. And I want to ask you this question today personally. Do you really know Jesus Christ as your Savior? When were you saved? How do you know that you're born again? Are you sure that if you died today, you would go to heaven? Now, friends, we can be sure. We can know for sure we're going to heaven. There can be no doubt about it if we put our trust in Christ. And I want to encourage you today to come just as you are a sinner. There is no difference, for all have sinned and come short of the glory of God. The wages of sin is death, but the gift of God is eternal life. The gift of God is eternal life. Jesus paid our sin debt through his precious blood. He took our place on the cross. He was our substitute. He who knew no sin was made sin for us, that we might be made the righteousness of God in him. Why not right there now? Trust him. Put your trust in him. Receive him as your Savior. This broadcast is sponsored by the People's Gospel Hour, Halifax, Nova Scotia, Canada, B3J3A1. Our United States address, the People's Gospel Hour, Box 55862, Boston, Massachusetts, 02205. 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
2: You and I have all that we need right now. Christ Jesus living within us through the power of the Holy Spirit. One of these days, when He calls us, this old body's going to change, standing's going to change, everything about us is going to change in a split second, faster than you can bat your eye. He says, we're going to be transformed when this old body leaves this earth in its new and complete and perfection of the glorified body of Christ, likened unto His body. Then we will begin to experientially enjoy what He promises in Romans chapter 8, verse 30, and that is the glorification of our life.
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2: What do you have to anchor your soul when you don't have the truth? What do you have to anchor you in times of difficulty and hardship and pain when you don't have the truth that God is with you? What do you have to anchor you when you are trying to make a decision and you don't know which way to go? And everything in your life hinges on that decision. It is the truth of Almighty God. I will guide you with my eye. I will teach you the way which you should go. It is truth that protects us.
1: Do you have a question? Well, these days you can get quick answers by asking your digital assistant or tapping your keyboard or your smartphone. But fast answers and good information aren't necessarily the same thing. Today's edition of In Touch, the teaching ministry of Dr. Charles Stanley, reminds us that God's Word is the only perfect source for answers that we can rely on. 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
2: Where does truth fit in your personal list of essential character qualities? Do you just take it for granted, for example, that you're a truthful person? You take it for granted that everything you say is truthful?

in the New Testament, 98 times, that the Bible speaks of truth in the New Testament, in the Old Testament about 99 times. And what I want you to see in this message entitled, Building Truth into Your Life, I want us to go all the way back to begin with to the book of Exodus, because you'll discover something here. Not only is that one of the first times that truth is mentioned, but there is a characteristic given that I think every single person in political office should have to adhere to, and that all of us in positions to influence other people should adhere to. And the truth is, everybody. So I want you to go back, if you will, to the 18th chapter of the book of Exodus, and let me give you a little idea of what's happening. And here, Moses has led the people of Israel out of Egyptian bondage, and now he is in the process of governing them. And so his father-in-law said to him, he said, this is not good. This is not working. And the 18th chapter of Exodus, beginning in verse 17, listen to what he says. Moses' father-in-law said to him, the thing that you're doing is not good. That is, he was just trying to do it all. You surely will wear out both yourself and these people who are with you, for the task is too heavy for you. You cannot do it alone. Now listen to me. I will give you counsel and God will be with you. You be the people's representative before God. You bring the disputes to God. Then teach them the statutes and the laws and make known to them the way in which they are to walk and the work they are to do. Now watch this next verse. Furthermore, you shall select out of the people able men who fear God, men of truth, those who hate dishonest gain. Would you not agree? These are the kind of leaders our nation ought to have. Men who fear God, men of truth, and men who hate dishonest gain. Truth is very, very essential. It is a primary, essential characteristic that should be found in every single person, and especially in leaders, I would say. Well, you can look through the scriptures, for example, and you'll remember in Proverbs chapter 3 and this third verse, he says, do not let kindness and truth leave you. Bind them about your neck, write them on the tablet of your heart. Kindness and truth. Why would he put those two together? For the simple reason, they're very essential in a person's character, who they are, how they respond, how they relate to other people. Remember, Jesus said, I am the way and the truth. All truth is to be found in him. He said, for example, speaking of the Holy Spirit, the Spirit is the Spirit of truth. And you remember what Pilate asked Jesus before the trial? Pilate said to Jesus, what is truth? And I believe Pilate meant exactly what he said. He had no earthly idea in that corrupt society of Rome what truth was really all about. But it was all about corruption and power and all the things that were going on around them at that particular time. For example, in Galatians, the Apostle Paul had written a letter to the Galatians, and one of the things that he was having to deal with was the fact, he said, now that I have written you this letter, he said, you hate me because I tell you the truth. And I wonder how many pastors could say that. They tell the truth, and oftentimes people don't like the truth, because the truth hurts. It cultivates, it digs up, it reveals. And so when you come to this passage here in Ephesians, I want you to turn to, if you'll turn to this fourth chapter of Ephesians, and look at this one simple command that the Apostle Paul gives. But I want us to start with the 17th verse, because he's describing, in beginning in the 17th verse, the lifestyle that people are living and so forth. And so he says, in beginning in verse 17 of chapter 4, so this I say and affirm together with the Lord, that you walk no longer, that is, stop walking just as the unbelievers, that's what he calls Gentiles, unbelievers also walk in the futility of their mind, being darkened in their understanding, excluded from the life of God because of the ignorance that's in them, because of the hardness of their hearts. And they, having become callous, have given themselves over to sensuality for the practice of every kind of impurity and greediness. But you did not learn Christ in this way. If indeed you have heard him and have been

0: and taught in him, just as truth is in whom? In Jesus. That in reference to your former manner of life, you lay aside the old life. That is, walk away from that, which is being corrupted in accordance with the lust of deceit, and that you be renewed in the spirit of your mind. Look at this next verse. And put on the new self, which in the likeness of God has been created in righteousness and holiness of the truth. Therefore, laying aside falsehood, speak truth, each one of you, with his neighbor, for we are members of one another. Truth is what corresponds to what actually is, what as things really are. Truth isn't what I feel like it is. Truth isn't what I want it to be. Truth is what corresponds to what absolutely is reality. When we build truth into our life, it's for our protection. For example, you do not want a pastor who does not tell you the truth. Now, you can't say that about everybody, because there's some people who deliberately, willfully go to a church where they know that it's okay to drink, they don't expect you to tithe, you can do this and you can do that. In other words, they will tell you that all the Bible's not true. And a lot of it is left to personal interpretation, and therefore that gives you a lot of freedom. Is that the kind of church you want? In other words, do you want a church where truth is not absolutely essential? If you want to go to a church where truth is not the bottom line and where the Bible is not the ultimate expression of divine truth, then what you're saying is, I don't really want to know the truth. I want to know the things that I agree with, but I want some room. In other words, I want some liberty that I can do some things that nobody's going to bring to my attention. That's deadly. Truth is part of our protection. If I know the truth, I can protect myself from error and missing out on things that God very evident has given us in his word. And so people deny the truth. They resist the truth. They don't want the truth. And when you don't have truth, let me ask you, what do you have to anchor your soul when you don't have the truth? What do you have to anchor you in times of difficulty and hardship and pain when you don't have the truth that God is with you? What do you have to anchor you when you are trying to make a decision and you don't know which way to go, and everything in your life hinges on that decision? It is the truth of Almighty God. I will guide you with my eye. I will teach you in the way which you should go. It is truth that protects us. A second thing it does, not only protect us, but it provides something for us. It provides, listen to this, guidance to know what to do. That is, if I know the truth, I will know what to do in a given situation. Secondly, I will have wisdom to know the best way to go, because truth will show me the best way to go in whatever that situation may be. Thirdly, truth strengthens us, enables us, because we have a solid, firm foundation. You see, it's a foundational part of our very being, truth is. Then, of course, truth gives us the courage to do whatever we need to do. It motivates us. And this is why when you and I believe that Jesus Christ is the Son of God and he's the only way of salvation, it gives us courage to state that clearly to people, whether they like it or not, whether they accept it or not. It's not the issue. We're being truthful. And many Christians today compromise what they believe for fear of rejection. So you have to make a decision in life. Do I want to please God or other people? Listen, once you settle that issue, then it's over. If people like you, fine. If they don't like you, that's not your issue, it's their issue. And so it's a protection. To be truthful is to be protected. And when you say, I'm committed to the truth of the gospel, whatever that means, you'll make enemies from some people, and you'll make people who love you forever because you told them the truth. Then, not only that, it's a comfort. It produces a comfort in us to lift us in situations. Well, I know this is the truth, and I have done exactly what God said. Now, Lord, I'm going to leave all the consequences to you, because this is what you said I am to do. And then, of course, I think it produces a faith in us to act on the truth that we need. That is, if we're truthful persons, there's a sense of faith in God that he is going to do what? He's going to sustain you in living, walking, and speaking the truth. Truth is very, very, very important. Now, that all being true, how do you build truth into your life? Well, first of all, You have to recognize truthfulness as a foundation life principle. That's how important it is, foundation life principle. That's the bottom line of building truth in your life. Secondly, we evaluate the results of past failures of truthfulness and say, all right, I didn't tell the truth here, I didn't tell the truth there, here's what happened. And you look at the consequences and you recognize the consequence was not worth it. In other words, telling the truth is far more important. Thirdly, you accept the Bible as the ultimate guidebook to practicing truth. There's got to be some ultimate guide. What's the ultimate guide? Average person would say, my opinion is as good as your opinion. And so why do you think you know more than I do? In other words, you have the privilege to think that you way you want to think, and I can think, but don't try to pull me into your mold. And so people want to jockey it around, for example. And the truth is there has to be some ultimate, final principle of truth, and that truth is found in the Word of God. None of us are perfect. We'll make mistakes, and sometimes we may say things that we think are absolutely the truth that we discover are not. Or you may make decisions based on what you thought was the truth. Now, when you genuinely, with all of your heart, as best you know the will of God, watch this carefully, you make a decision based on the truth that you knew, and you make a wrong decision, you say, what's God going to do about that? Romans 8:28. And that is, he works all things together for those who love him, to those who call according to his purpose. That is, God knows we're going to make mistakes. He knows we're going to make decisions based on things that we thought, that we were taught maybe, whatever it might be. And I wonder how many of you, for example, have changed what you believe about your relationship to God over a period of time. And I can remember growing up that my view of God was he was a very judgmental God, and that he was a God of judgment primarily. Well, it took me time to grow out of that because that's where I grew up and that's what I heard all those early years. And so I'm sure that I would, if you'd asked me about God, about something, I'd have said, I'd have been very, very overemphasizing that part. So we make corrections in life. We learn. That's not what we're talking about. We're talking about deliberate, willful denial of the truth. And so what happens? Well, the way you build truth into your life is practice telling it and watch the consequences. Practice telling it and be careful to watch the consequences. For example, I told him the truth. I felt like I was going to be really rejected as a result of it, but I had to tell him anyway. Well, what were the consequences? The consequences of it, you may have been hurt or you may not have been. But the fact is that you told the truth freed you up from any inhibitions you may have had. You have to be honest with yourself when you fail and discover why. Why did not tell him the truth? Why did not tell him the truth? And I think sometimes, oftentimes, a person doesn't tell the truth for fear of rejection. I wonder how many people, for example, who are dating a prospective husband or wife, and they don't tell the truth about something because they think, oh, if I tell her that, she'd never marry me. Or if I told him that, he wouldn't want me. You know what? It just may be the fact that you told him what you had to go through early in life would be one reason he'd love you that much more. There's something about truth that just covers a lot of stuff in life. And people are more often more willing to accept truth than to find out later and then learn to be distrustful all the days of their life. Then ask God to give you an ever-increasing desire for truthfulness. Lord, just show me how to be truthful in every area. When I hesitate, God, bring it to my attention that I can trust you with truth, whatever's going on. Identify any area of weakness which pops up the most often, and find the scripture that relates to that and begin to quote that verse of scripture in your heart. There's something about that's the cleansing power of the Word of God, the truthfulness of God. Then, of course, fill your mind with the Word of God, sowing your mind with the truth of God's Word. And what happens is it strengthens you, it encourages you, it gives you the courage to tell the truth. And you'll find yourself becoming more truthful, more honest, when the Word of God is more powerful in your life. And then, of course, purpose in your heart to be a person whose words are true, making you trustworthy, reliable, and believable. Isn't that what you want to be? Don't you want to be trustworthy, reliable, and believable? And a person, for example, they want to be your friend. They can trust you to tell them the truth. I have friends who will tell me the truth. Listen, if you have a true friend, they're going to tell you the truth. They may get you by yourself and tell you the truth. They may get you on your knees and tell you the truth. They may say, let's go to lunch or something I need to share with you. But truth is the bottom line. Now, let me ask you this question. Do you know the truth about eternal life? You say, yeah, I've been to church and I've heard all that. Are you sure you've heard the truth? I'm not sure you have. So let me just tell you what the truth is. Here's the truth about eternal life. The truth about eternal life is this. God recognizes the sinful condition of mankind, which has separated him from all of mankind. His love for you caused him to send Jesus Christ to this earth to reveal to us who God is and what he's like, and then to go to the cross, lay down his life on the cross, shed his blood, which paid your sin debt in full. And only by his paying your sin debt in full can your sins be forgiven. You can't ever be good enough. How good would you have to be? Can't ever do anything long enough, give enough, be good enough. It's what he did for you. And the moment you're willing to ask him to forgive you of your sins based on what he did, he is willing to forgive you. That is the truth. He says if we confess our sins, he's faithful and just to forgive us our sins and to cleanse us from all unrighteousness. Believe on the Lord Jesus Christ. That is who he is and what he's done. And you will be saved, forgiven of your sins. Name written in the Lamb's Book of Life, sealed by the Holy Spirit of God. That's the truth. When somebody says, well, if you just be good, God will take care of you. That's not the truth. What you have to ask is this, do I want to know the truth? And when I've heard the truth, am I willing to abide by the truth? My responsibility is to tell you the truth. Your responsibility is to respond wisely. And that's what I trust that you'll do. That you'll receive Jesus Christ as your personal Savior. That's what the Bible says. That's what I'm saying to you. And it doesn't make any difference what anybody else tells you about, well, God loves you and he's not going to do this. And he's, what's the truth? Not what you feel like the truth is, not what you'd like it to be, but what is it? Straight from God's word. For God so loved the world that he gave his only begotten Son, that whosoever believes in him, that's a belief that results in surrender to him, will have eternal life and will not perish. There is no other way to get to heaven except through the person of Jesus Christ. You'll hear a thousand different views, but that is the biblical view. That's the true view because it is God's view wrapped up in the Son of God himself. If you're wise, you'll take advantage of that opportunity of trusting him. And that's my prayer for you.
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2: Today's scripture reading is Psalm 126. When the Lord brought back the captive ones of Zion, we were like those who dream. Then our mouth was filled with laughter, and our tongue with joyful shouting. Then they said among the nations, "The Lord has done great things for them. The Lord has done great things for us. We are glad. Restore our captivity, O Lord, as the streams in the south. Those who sow in tears shall reap with joyful shouting. He who goes to and fro weeping, carrying his bag of seed, shall indeed come again with a shout of joy, bringing his sheaves with him."
7: We love inspiring stories. Biographies of those who make great use of a second chance tend to top bestseller lists. But few people experience something so dramatic. Most of us are wonderfully ordinary. Sadly, some believers think that being a regular person makes their testimony unexciting and less valuable. Nothing could be further from the truth. A personal testimony is a way of expressing what God has done and is doing in our life. No matter how commonplace our words may seem compared to someone else's, the Lord will see to it that they impact the hearers who need them. Imagine this: a 6-year-old girl accepts Christ. As she grows, she'll be able to tell her friends of God's greatness, explaining that He made the gospel clear to her as a child and continues to reveal something new to her regularly. When she is 80, she'll be able to share about a lifetime of walking with Jesus. Her testimony may not be exciting, but it doesn't need to be. It will be spiritual gold. No matter what your story is, God can and will use it. You have no idea how far-reaching your testimony can be. God says that His words will not return to Him void. Isaiah 55:11. And the story of Jesus' saving grace is always worth telling.
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1: The Holy Spirit always points us to Jesus. Here's a moment with Charles Stanley.
0: The Holy Spirit came in order to indwell the believer, in order that the Holy Spirit may live through you and me the life of Christ. Now, as God was in Christ, expressing His true nature through the person of Jesus Christ, now Jesus Christ is living in the believer, expressing His life through us. It does not mean that we are Christ or that we're equal to Him. But in these finite physical bodies of ours, these marred images of God, very marred,
8: there is enough of the Lord Jesus Christ. And the truth when I say enough is, we have all of Christ. That is, when you received Him as your personal Savior, you got Him all. You don't get some of Jesus at the age of 12 and some at the age of 20 and some at the age of 60. When you receive the Lord Jesus Christ as your Savior, you have the whole person. Now, as we understand by submission to Jesus Christ as the indwelling Lord of our life, as we understand who He is and submit to Him, to the degree to which you and I submit to the Lord Jesus Christ, to that degree is He able to express through our countenance and our actions and our behavior and our characteristics and our character the very likeness of the Father. That's why the Holy Spirit came, in order to live within us and to exhibit through us the person of the Son. The Bible says the Holy Spirit always points to Jesus. He's always glorifying Him.
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10: The Bible contains 65 books. 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While some are primarily focused on theological content, such as Hebrews or the book of Romans, others, like the one we're enjoying right now, tell a life story. 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This ancient account reveals the remarkable courage and integrity of a woman whose walk with destiny changed history forever.

0: The Bible is full of great women, and for that matter, so is history. Along with the Joan of Arcs, the Florence Nightingales, and the Madame Curies, we find countless other nameless mothers and sisters and daughters. It was Abraham Lincoln who once said, "No man is poor who has had a godly mother." Down through the history of time marches an endless succession of courageous and visionary women, virtuous women, self-sacrificing, great women. Today we will pick up the story of just such a woman. This one happens to be in her late teens, perhaps early 20s. Her name is Esther. We find Esther in the powder room of the palace, if you will, where the contestants are putting on their makeup for the Miss Persia pageant. I'll read her story to you. It's found in Esther chapter 2, verses 8 through 17. So it came about when the command and decree of the king were heard, and many young ladies were gathered to the citadel of Susa into the custody of Haggai, that Esther was taken to the king's palace into the custody of Haggai, who was in charge of the women. Now the young lady pleased him and found favor with him. So he quickly provided her with her cosmetics and food, gave her 7 choice maids from the king's palace, and transferred her and her maids to the best place in the harem. Esther did not make known her people or her kindred, for Mordecai had instructed her that she should not make them known. Picking up at verse 15, now when the turn of Esther, the daughter of Abihail, the uncle of Mordecai, who had taken her as his daughter, came to go in to the king, she did not request anything except what Haggai, the king's eunuch, who was in charge of the women, advised. And Esther found favor in the eyes of all who saw her. So Esther was taken to King Ahasuerus, to his royal palace, in the 10th month, which is the month Tebeth, in the 7th year of his reign. The king loved Esther more than all the women, and she found favor and kindness with him more than all the virgins, so that he set the royal crown on her head and made her queen instead of Vashti.
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2: In so many ways, there is not a more powerful creature on earth than a woman. God planned it that way. God has given the woman a sense of strength and dignity that is found in not another of his creations, not another. Her influence through the centuries is legendary. To begin with, it is through the woman children are born, and only through the woman. Chances are good that if there was any sense of direction provided for children, ourselves included, in the formative years of life, the most significant influence has come from the woman. The most dignified and significant of all roles in life is the role of a mother. I have never met a man I respected who did not say that the touch of his mother's hand on his life made him different. The counsel of a mother is eloquent even when not a word is spoken. Who hasn't caught a look from his or her mother? Who hasn't been moved to a decision by the silence of a mother? And certainly by the tears of a mother. I'm convinced that mothers win ball games. Some wag down in the office put a sign on my door this past week that reads, "Will the lady who left her 11 kids at Texas Stadium please pick them up? They're beating the Cowboys 14-0. No respect. What I've said regarding the power and influence of a mother, I would certainly say regarding a wife. I don't know of a husband I respect who doesn't confess that there have been times where the confidence of his wife bolstered his own, or even admitted after an argument that it had drained away so much of his joy and reason for going on. If ladies realize the power they have over their husbands, I believe they would use it far more wisely, and may I say, even more often. Decisions that we men make, we who are married, are often made as a result of blending them through the wisdom of our wives, listening to their advice, seeking their counsel, and heeding their warnings. If I must speak only for myself, I can assure you that I am today the man I am because of the wife I have. I could no more stand in this place and fill this role if it had not been for her presence in my life than the man in the proverbial moon. You see, there are God-given strengths that are placed in the life of a woman, and it seems as though in abundance there as in no other creature. Let me name four. If I had time, could name perhaps 20 or 24 of them, but certainly these four would be included. First, God has given the woman an intuition. There is a sixth sense that is residing in the life of most women I know that allows them to penetrate the hardest shell and see beyond the thickest facade and to read truth when error and falsehood is being presented. Women have the ability to sense character or the lack of such, while we men seem far more gullible as it relates to that. There is an intuition given by God that most women can enjoy. The perception is at times incredible and on occasion maddening. Second, God has given the woman an endurance to pain that He has not given to most men. An ability to handle hardship over the long haul. The pioneer woman is still, in our day, a saying from our history. They have the ability to press on against insuperable odds with relentless determination, to persevere. How many men have been kept at the job simply because a woman in his life believed in him? Third, along with intuition and endurance, God has given the woman a unique responsiveness He's not given to the man. We men are far more closed toward God and closed toward one another. But the woman, there is a warmth. There is a responsiveness to the things of God. If I announce just about any subject found in Scripture and present what I plan to say about it, chances are good to hear me speak on it, there will be more women than men. There is a desire on the part of the woman to grow, to react, to feel, to show affection toward the things of God that is not found in the average man. Along with these qualities, and tied into the third, the fourth would be vulnerability. Most women I know are less afraid than men to tell the truth about their lives. That's why most counselors will tell you 70% or more of their counselees are women. They're willing to ask for help. You doubt that? Just remember the last time you were lost in the car, men. And your wife said, "Why don't we just stop and ask? We will drive 100 miles further to prove that we knew where we were going." The woman will simply stop and ask. Women are less guarded. They're open. They're willing, even willing to admit fears and apprehensions. Slight though they may be and acute though they are at times, they will say so. They are usually the ones in the marriage who are the first to say there's something wrong here. I'm not thinking simply of mothers and simply of wives today. I'm thinking of the woman in general with these qualities. In fact, look at Proverbs chapter 11. And I will take you through several Proverbs for the sake of saving time. We'll limit it to Proverbs. But the Bible is replete with examples of the significance and the strength, the power God has given the woman. Look at Proverbs 11:16. A gracious woman attains honor. Violent men attain riches. Isn't that interesting? There is something about the grace and, as I shall say later, the charm of a woman that brings her a place of honor that we men would love to have but cannot attain. Look at 22, a bit of humor. As a ring of gold in a swine's snout, so is a beautiful woman who lacks discretion. How much we long to see discretion in a woman, not even her beauty will hide the fact that she lacks it. Look at 12:4. An excellent wife is the crown of her husband. She is the final jewel. She is the uppermost crown. She gives him a place of significance, personally and publicly. Look at 18:22. He who finds a wife finds a good thing and obtains favor from the Lord. And 19:14, same book, next chapter. House and wealth are an inheritance from fathers, but a prudent wife is from the Lord. Best of all pieces of literature on the woman is chapter 31, Proverbs. It's the classic section, in my opinion, of anything I have ever read for upholding the dignity and honor of the woman. 31:10, an excellent wife. The old version reads, a virtuous woman who can find. Her worth is far above jewels. And then he begins, after that opening, to describe the worth of the woman. She has a husband who trusts in her. Why, of course. He will have no lack of gain. She does him good and not evil all the days of her life. And then it describes her diligence as she carries along with her role as a wife and along with her role as a mother. She has a business. And it's with efficiency and diligence she carries out her responsibility. Verse 21, she's not afraid of the snow for her household. She's prepared for it. 25, my wife's favorite verse. Strength and dignity are her clothing. And she smiles at the future. There is a strength of character and there is a sense of dignity about the godly woman that cannot be found even among godly men. She smiles at the future. She opens her mouth in wisdom, and the teaching of kindness is there, right there on her tongue. How many of us learned good manners, what I often call class, from our mothers? How few have learned it from their fathers? Verse 28 tells us her children will rise up and bless her. Even her husband will praise her, saying, many have done nobly, but you excel them all. It's a beautiful presentation. The Bible is full, and history as well, of great women, along with the Joan of Arcs and the Florence Nightingales and the Madame Curies and the Mother Teresas and so many of the others. There are early saints who write of their mothers and their sisters and their daughters. There are many presidents who speak of their success as being directly linked to the mother. Lincoln said, "No man is poor who has had a godly mother." Military heroes, statesmen, literary and musical geniuses alike often attribute the development and cultivation of their skills first to their mothers and the continuation of it to their wives. There are courageous ladies. There are visionary, virtuous women, self-sacrificing women down through the history of time. In Scripture, some are singled out. This past week, I did a little project I had never done before. I thought my way through the Scriptures from Genesis through Revelation by calling to mind the women that are mentioned within those sections. It's remarkable. A few of them: Sarah, the mother of Isaac and the wife of Abraham. Jochebed, the mother of Moses, who sacrificially kept him until he was weaned, graciously prepared him for the courtroom where he would live for the following 35 or so years of his life. Hannah, the mother of Samuel. Abigail, the wife of Nabal, who saved him from death by an angry David, because she knew how to handle both men. Nabal she handled one way, and David she handled another. There is Deborah, there is Ruth, there is Elizabeth, there is Lois, there is Priscilla, there is Lydia, there is Phoebe. All the way through Scripture, there are these women who keep emerging, most of them sort of out of obscurity, only to fade again into another kind of obscurity. But they have left their mark on the greats. No extra charge for this, but I want to say that if I feel compassion for anyone today, I feel compassion for the woman of God who has to endure the nonsense that comes from the media regarding your role, regarding your significance, regarding your place in society. I don't know of anyone who would have a right to be more confused than the woman. All sorts of answers, all sorts of messages, all sorts of alleged proof. And you must wonder at times in the whirlwind of your mind, what exactly am I supposed to do? What exactly am I supposed to be? If there is anyone in your family who needs assistance, my parental friends, it is your daughters. Your sons, yes, but a special measure of assistance needs to be given to your daughters so they know what it is to be a lady, so they know how to conduct themselves as a woman, a young woman of God, what that means and what it does not mean. Especially if she is one of these intellectual, highly gifted young women, as so many of them are, she will live in great frustration, and there will be many ready to give her her script if you do not speak and guide and graciously shape her life. We're looking into the life of an Old Testament woman named Esther as we study this wonderful biography. I'd like to have you turn back to the second chapter, and we'll draw our thoughts from this section of her life we're looking at today. If you've been with us from the start of the study, you know that she emerges in a rather unusual manner. The land is Persia. The place is Susa, or as it's otherwise called, Shushan, the capital of Persia. The king is Ahasuerus, otherwise known as Xerxes. His wife, Vashti, has been demoted from the throne for reasons we'll not get back into, but we covered that last time. She is a forgotten soul, never to be mentioned again. He comes back from war, and he's lonely and in need of the affection and care and enjoyment and pleasure of a wife. His counselors say, here is a unique way to do it. Let's find every possible available beautiful young woman in the kingdom, in all the provinces, and let's bring her here and let you take your choice, and she will become the queen. Notice in reading chapter 2 of Esther, verse 3, the development of the story. Let the king appoint overseers in all the provinces of his kingdom. that they may gather every beautiful young virgin to Susa, the capital, to the harem, into the custody of Haggai, the king's eunuch, who was in charge of the women, and let their cosmetics be given them. It's plain and simple, a beauty contest. And the women come from all the provinces. Josephus, the Jewish historian, tells us there were as many as 400 women involved in this rather remarkable contest. The plan was that the finalist would be given an opportunity literally to have an audience with the king. They would spend a night with the king. They would bring with them all their elegance and charm and seduction and beauty that they could possibly muster in a year's time. And he would make his choice once he has been with these women. Out of the midst of all of this, Esther comes on the scene. Look at verse 5. There was a Jew in Susa, the capital, whose name was Mordecai. Verse 7. And he was bringing up Hadassah. That's a Jewish word that means myrtle, as in the plant. That is Esther. That's a Persian name meaning star, as in the star of the heavens. She was given that name later in her adult life. He was bringing up Esther, his uncle's daughter, for she had neither father nor mother. Now the young lady was beautiful of form and face, and when her father and her mother died, Mordecai took her as his own daughter. What you don't read, but you have to see between the lines, is that she is in the minority. She is living as a captive in a foreign land. Her home is Jerusalem, that is her people's home, the land of Palestine. And because of the turning and twisting of historical events, her people have been brought in exile to Persia. So she's living a life rather obscurely in the home of Mordecai. I'm sure it was a sheltered home, a monotheistic home, a home of great care and concern for character and for deep beauty. On top of all this, she had a physical beauty that attracted people to her. Verse 8. It came about when the command and decree of the king were heard, and many young ladies were gathered to Susa, the capital, into the custody of Haggai. Now read carefully. That Esther was taken to the king's palace into the custody of Haggai, who was in charge of the women. I'm intrigued by the passive tense. I am also intrigued by the verb itself, was taken. In fact, this verb can mean taken by force, and some Jewish scholars do that with Esther too. It is so rendered that way in other parts of the Old Testament. I don't know if there was coercion. We're not told that she was forced to go. But I think it would be fair to say there was reluctance. I mean, just stop and think. Why would a young Jewish woman want to get involved in a plan that would involve time with a heathen king and the possibility of intermarriage outside her race? Why would Mordecai ever give his permission for such? Now, I think it's safe to say she went reluctantly. And by the way, isn't it refreshing to find a little reluctance in a beautiful woman? I see that in Esther, and I'm impressed by it.
1: Esther didn't rush toward greatness. She was drawn into it, perhaps reluctantly, certainly by a hand greater than her own. And isn't that how God often works? He doesn't always ask for volunteers. Sometimes He simply moves us, gently, sovereignly, purposefully, into places we never would have chosen for ourselves. If you find yourself somewhere unexpected today, take heart. Esther's story is just beginning, and yours may be as well. This is Insight for Living and the Bible teaching of Chuck Swindoll. 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
1: In 1 Corinthians chapter 15, the Apostle Paul says that death is swallowed up in victory for the believer in Jesus Christ. Here is Heidi, Terry, and Tim to sing, "Goodbye, World, Goodbye."

The Bible has the answer. You have provided the questions. We search God's Word, the Holy Bible, in order to find the answers. Question number one. What does Matthew chapter 7 and verse 15 mean? Let me read that for you. It is towards the conclusion of Jesus' great Sermon on the Mount. Beware of the false prophets who come to you in sheep's clothing, but inwardly are ravenous wolves. We know what a sheep is, and we know what a wolf is. A sheep is something that we would not mind being close to. A wolf is most certainly something that we would not wish to be anywhere near, for it is an animal of attack, whereas a sheep is much more sedentary. And so here we have the comparison, Jesus saying, and early in the life of the new church, the first century church, there were false prophets, false teachers, false preachers, just as there had been false prophets all through the Old Testament and in Jesus' time in like manner. Jesus himself, he warns the people. He says, watch out, be aware, be on the alert. You shall know them in a particular way. And my response is, what does it mean? And I say, keep on reading, keep going. Don't stop at that verse, but read the following verses, verses 16 all the way down to verse 27, where Jesus clarifies who he is talking about and how you would know these individuals. Verse 16, you will know them by their fruits. And he repeats that once again in verse 20, you will know them by their fruits. And Jesus even says, not everyone who says to me, Lord, Lord, which is a term of honor, but not everyone who just verbalizes or gives lip service, not everyone who says to me, Lord, Lord, will enter the kingdom of heaven, but he who does the will of my Father who is in heaven will enter. And so Jesus begins this portion of the Sermon on the Mount, the concluding words as he draws to a conclusion. He says, beware, you have heard my words, you have drunk of the living water, you have fed upon the living true bread of heaven, which I have brought to you. Don't turn away from this rich spiritual food in order to feast upon the dry husks that the false prophets, teachers, and preachers who will bring to you, and you'll know them, you will know them. See what their life is like and be vigilant. Be alert for your own spiritual health and for the spiritual health of others. Question number two, do we receive the Holy Spirit when we are born again? And following with that, does the Spirit indwell every true believer? John chapter 14, 15, and 16. This is the teaching section which John records for us of Jesus immediately before he gives the high priestly prayer in John chapter 17, and then Jesus is gone from them. He goes through Gethsemane and through Pilate's judgment hall, he goes to Calvary's cross. John 14, 15, and 16, Jesus is preparing his disciples for what would come hereafter, giving them words of comfort, giving them words of assurance, speaking to them most especially about the Holy Spirit. In John chapter 14 and verse 16, he says, I will ask the Father, and he will give you another helper.

that he may be with you forever. That is the Spirit of truth, whom the world cannot receive because it does not see him or know him. But you know him, and hear these words, because he abides with you and will be in you. Does every spirit indwell every true believer? The answer is yes. We would not even be born again except it were by the Spirit of God. We would not have come to salvation except the Spirit had taken the things of Christ and made them real to us and drawn us to salvation, brought us to life. Now, Ephesians chapter 4, verse 30, and also chapter 5, verse 18, also have good counsel on this. Ephesians 4, 30 says, "Do not grieve the Holy Spirit." We can grieve the Holy Spirit and hold off the Holy Spirit. Paul says, "Do not grieve the Holy Spirit, by whom you were sealed for the day of redemption." And Ephesians 5, 18, "Do not get drunk with wine, for that is dissipation, but be filled, be chock full of the Spirit of the living God." This is the real question. The Holy Spirit is the third member of the Holy Trinity and therefore has all of the attributes of divinity. And one of those attributes is that he is omnipresent. And so the Holy Spirit is also present at the lives of unbelievers. He is everywhere present. The question is your life, dear friend, dear brother, sister in Christ, is your life full of the Holy Spirit? Or are you saying, "Lord, I love you. I'm so glad that I'm a child of God. I'm so glad that I'm going to heaven, but there are these corners in my life. They are still precious to me. I really don't want your attention to be drawn to those places. I don't want to surrender them to you. They are still little holdouts." Are you saying, "Lord, every part of me, I surrender. I absolutely surrender myself to you. I want your Spirit to permeate me in every fiber." So the Holy Spirit indwells you, but are you holding the Spirit off? Are you hesitant to let the Spirit have control and have his way? Oh, surrender, I pray. I encourage you to allow the Holy Spirit of God to have full sway in your life today. Thank you for these questions. If you have a question, send it to us. Our mailing address, Faith to Live By, Box 426, Winnipeg, Manitoba, R3C2H6. 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

The Faith to Live By musicians are pleased to announce a brand new CD of 13 songs under the title Joy Comes in the Morning. The title track, Joy Comes in the Morning, is sung by the male quartet. We also have the ladies trio singing We Praise Thee, O God, Our Redeemer. Heidi and Rick team up to sing Until Then. The full group sing both Shelter Me and The Lord Bless You and Keep You, a great favorite of mine. Rick also sings He's Been Faithful. Joy comes in the morning indeed. And we would like to put a copy of this brand new 13-song CD into your hands as quickly as possible. 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Also, our website, faithtoliveby.ca, has a means of you requesting a CD to be sent to you by Canada Post, or you can there download immediately and at no charge the audio files of this CD as well as many previous CDs. And let me underscore that the CD as well as the audio files from the website are all completely at no charge to you whatsoever.

We have so far asked the question, who is this man? Even as the disciples, what manner of man is this that we are following? And we look to Jesus. He is the Son of God. He is God incarnate, and He is God's Lamb. We continue with a fourth message, and we consider that Jesus is the unblemished one. That does not mean that He never encountered a struggle or a difficulty during His journey, during His pilgrimage on this earth. For we have it plainly recorded for us in Matthew's Gospel and the other Gospels of how that Jesus was tempted of the devil in the wilderness for a period of 40 days. At the outset of His ministry, He is led of the Spirit into the wilderness. It is specifically in the plan of God that Jesus be impelled into the wilderness to confront the devil toe to toe and nose to nose, and the devil doing his best in order to cause Jesus to fail, to cause Jesus to stumble. Are you looking for a leader that is worth following? Are you looking for a Savior who is more than able to lead you forward because He knows the way in which we might stand against the tricks, against the devices of the devil? Are you looking for someone who is tried and true, or are you looking for someone who might be able to do the job? If you are looking for a mighty Savior, then you need to look to Jesus Christ. If you are already a believer in Jesus Christ, you can have the full confidence of heaven and earth that Jesus Christ is more than able to care for you, to watch over you, that He is the shepherd who never slumbers or sleeps. He is the great and the good shepherd. And we read in Matthew chapter 4, that Jesus was led by the Spirit into the wilderness to be tempted by the devil. And after He had fasted 40 days and 40 nights, He then became hungry. Other Gospels, they record that Jesus was tempted for 40 days. And then at the end of those 40 days, we have the three encounters which are specifically listed for us here. And Jesus, He is not simply tried three times. I think that many of us would say, oh, if in my life I had only been tried, if I had only been tempted three times and three times alone, I would have been rejoicing. For it seems that every day, and indeed every day, does have its trials and temptations. But Jesus was not tried just once, and even at the end, it says that the devil left Him until a suitable opportunity, until a time where the devil, as that crouching lion, could pounce on Him in a moment when he thought that Jesus might be vulnerable. I hold out to you Jesus, the Lamb of God. Jesus, the one who is unblemished, not because He was untried, but because He was tested, He was tempted, and yet He was victorious. And He is the one who is able to cause you to stand against the wiles of the devil. Let us continue to read. The tempter, Satan, came and said to Him, "If you are the Son of God, command that these stones become bread." Jesus replies all three times in a particular way. He does not, even as the Son of God, say, "Now look, devil, I'm the Son of God. You were that great angel, Lucifer. You were the most exalted of all the angelic host in heaven, and you know who I am." Jesus, He goes to the written Word of God in order to hold in His hand the sword of the Spirit, which is the Word of God, and to hold high the shield of faith, even as the Apostle Paul describes it for us.
Jesus says, "Devil, it is written, man shall not live on bread alone, but on every word that proceeds out of the mouth of God." The devil then took him into the holy city and had him stand on the pinnacle of the temple and said to him, "If you are the Son of God, throw yourself down, for it is written, he will command his angels concerning you." Jesus then replies, "On the other hand, it is written, you shall not put the Lord your God to the test." Jesus goes to the scriptures. We can as well. Again, the devil took him to a very high mountain and showed him all the kingdoms of the world and their glory. And Jesus doesn't say, "Oh, devil, you don't know what you're talking about." There was glory in those kingdoms, but there is far surpassing glory. And Jesus replies once again, "It is written, you shall worship the Lord your God and serve him only." Jesus, unblemished, yet he had been tempted and tried. Follow after him and take up his good counsel, take his example to the Word of God each and every time. And may the Lord bless you richly.

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1: 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We are even found to be misrepresenting God because we testify about God that He raised Christ, whom He did not raise, if it is true that the dead are not raised. The efficacy of the gospel crumbles if there is no resurrection. 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The apostles must be con artists if Jesus is dead. 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If Jesus is not raised, He is a liar. 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
1: Welcome to Night Watch. I'm Brother John, your host. Join me for the next couple of hours as I share with you songs of encouragement, strength for tonight, and hope for tomorrow. It's gospel music for the heart. We begin our program this evening with a great song by Barry Roland and Deliverance titled, God's Word Will Stand.

Salmon Arm, British Columbia. That was Abe Zacharias with The Highway of Life. Here's the Bean Family singing the title song from their release, The Third Day.

0: 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I'm Michael Booth with the Booth Brothers.
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12: 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They sing...

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0: Hi, this is Jennifer with Sierra. Here's a devotional that I hope will touch your heart today. 1 John 4:18 says, "There is no fear in love, but perfect love casts out fear, because fear involves punishment, and the one who fears is not perfected in love." From the moment we are born, we need to feel loved. Throughout our lives, we continually look for things or people to bring us happiness and love, to give us a sense of security. The problem that I found is that things can't love us back, and people will only let us down, if not sooner, then later. In our search for this perfect love, we can grow weary, because the truth is, no one can live up to our expectations. No one, that is, except the one who created us and gave us the desire to love and be loved. He knows exactly what we're looking for, and He's the only one who can be everything we need. His name is love. His name is Jesus. His name is God. The amazing thing about Him is that He desires the same intimate relationship with us that we are looking for. He can be everything and anything we need Him to be. He wants the absolute best for each one of us. He gave us life. He chose us, His children, before the foundation of the world. We are special to Him. What love could be more perfect than the love our Father has for us? So we need to remember that we can hold on to His love because He's holding on to us.
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Swift Current Monumental at 1513 Cheadle Street West. 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

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Here's Austin and Ethan Wisnant to sing Glorious Tomorrow.

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If you enjoy Night Watch, it would be good to hear from you. 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

0: It's as Canadian as maple syrup, toques, and poutine. The Swift Cup. 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
3: 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We have a sunset ride and stargazing tour, $300 value from HI Horse Adventures in Valmarie. 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And while you're in Moose Jaw, why not take a tour of the tunnels? We have 4 adult single tour certificate, $100 value from the tunnels of Moose Jaw, just $50 to bid on that one right now. 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

0: It's as Canadian as maple syrup, toques, and poutine. The Swift Cup. 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
2: 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We've got a pair of passes to the Long Days Night Music Festival, which is coming up in Swift Current, June 18th to 20th. The lineup is incredible. Marcus Trummer on the Thursday, Lemon Bucket Orchestra with Hutzel Drive on June 19th, and Peter and the Wolves with Blue Beach Band on the final day of the festival on June 20th. This is a $180 value for a pair of festival passes that you can get for as low as $72, and you can only find this deal in the Seymour Canada Online Auction. 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Everything wraps up tomorrow.
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1: The Seymour Canada online auction is closing tomorrow. 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
2: Good morning, I'm Hayden Michaels. Three members of the Swift Current Fire Department were honored Tuesday for their milestone years of service. Auxiliary firefighter Joel Rogers received a 10-year service medal, while Captain Kent Silbernagle and Deputy Fire Chief Dean DeGay were both recognized for 20 years in the fire service. DeGay remarked how quickly the time has gone by.
3: It's gone by exceptionally fast, actually. It's, 20 years sounds like a long time, but I still remember all of the crazy calls we were on. It just seems like yesterday I started this business.
2: Swift Current Fire Department Fire Chief Ryan Hunter remarked that the department currently has 22 staff members along with 14 auxiliary firefighters. The City of Swift Current has awarded its 2026 concrete program contract worth nearly $185,000 to Doorstar Concrete Incorporated during a special meeting yesterday. Director of Asset Management Jolene Peters says that much of the work is tied to roads already scheduled for paving this year.
4: So the majority of this contract is associated with roads that are getting paved. So if there's deteriorating walks in those areas, we're replacing those prior to paving them. And then we do have sidewalk criteria. If somebody has a trip hazard or those sorts of things, then they're done on a case-by-case basis.
2: Peters says that the city is focusing mainly on maintenance work this year rather than full sidewalk block replacements. A season opener and barbecue fundraiser this Saturday is set to celebrate another season of tours and local heritage at the East End Historical Museum. Ken Wills with the East End Historical Museum explains that the proceeds from the fundraiser will support the maintenance and operation of the museum.
5: On the long weekend on the 16th, we're having a barbecue from 11 to 1.
2: Will shares that the barbecue will run from 11 a.m. until 1 p.m., offering folks hamburgers, smokies, drinks, and a chance to learn about the history of the area. The City of Swift Current asks residents to ensure that any vehicles are moved off the street today to accommodate residential street sweeping in Zone 2. Street sweeping will be carried out between 8 a.m. and 4:30 in the afternoon on 24 streets, including Battleford Trail, Lister K Crescent, Colonel Otter Drive, and Robert Street West. Anyone looking for a complete list of the streets in Zone 2 can head over to Swift Current online. And government officials held their annual kickoff to seating on a farm near Regina and highlighted the role agriculture plays in the provincial economy. Legislative Secretary James Hornison says Saskatchewan remains central to Canada's crop production.
6: With almost half of the country's cultivated acres right here in Saskatchewan, seating is a massive undertaking, not to mention the province's largest annual private investment. It's also the foundation of an industry that continues to drive growth, trade, and opportunity for Saskatchewan.
2: He noted over $660 million was allocated for agriculture in the provincial budget.
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2: Swift Current wrestler Aaliyah Nickel gained more international experience at the Senior Pan American Wrestling Championships in Iowa. Competing for Canadian in the women's 68-kilogram division, Nickel picked up a win over Brazil's Eduardo Rodriguez Batista by pinfall after building a 6-0 lead. She also dropped matches against opponents from Colombia and the United States. Before the tournament, Nickel said the event was an opportunity to continue learning against top-level international competition.
7: I'm going into this Pan Ams as like a learning opportunity and finding a different feel of different athletes, different opponents, different countries, and just going in to like have fun, get one more tournament before Nationals.
2: Nickel now turns her attention toward the Canadian Wrestling Championships later this month in Montreal. The Swift Current Broncos selected BC goaltender Max Davis in the fourth round of the WHL Prospects Draft. The Vernon product says that he had a feeling Swift Current could be the team to draft him.
8: Yeah, 100% I did. I was thinking that they were going to draft me for sure. Well, they were just like super, super nice. And I just really liked the conversations I had with them.
2: He talks about a few of the things that fans may notice about his style.
8: I like to utilize my size. I think I'm a fast goaltender. I really, really like to play the puck.
2: Davis was taken 86th overall after spending the past season with Rink Hockey Academy Kelowna. He says consistency and rebound control are areas he wants to continue improving moving forward. The Southwest Athletic Conference has several reasons to celebrate after the SHSAA announced its 2025-26 award winners. Maple Creek's Rob Stewart has been named the SHSAA Officials Award recipient. Fellow Maple Creek coach Corey Scott picked up the SHSAA Female Coaching Award for senior coaches. The Swift Current Comprehensive High School's Andrew Herrick received the Male Coaching Award, while success coach Tracy Spence earned the SWAG Junior Coaching Award. And Shawnee's Riley Zielke was honored with the SHSAA Senior SWAG Service Award. And if something's happening in your community, from breaking news to big game scores, make sure you tell us first. Give us the call to 306-773-NEWS or visit swiftcurrentonline.com and click on Submit News.
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2: For today, a special weather statement in effect as a major spring storm is rolling into southwest Saskatchewan. For today, it's going to start out with a mix of sun and cloud before we see some wind gusting as high as 70, getting to a high of 29 degrees. For tonight, rain beginning with a risk of a thunderstorm, wind gusting to 60 and a low of 9. Tomorrow, 10 to

0: Rock and roll is king, indeed. Electric Light Orchestra on the Wednesday morning with Saskatchewan's best music. Rob Kearney in the morning. I am not Rob Kearney, obviously. I'm Colin Powers. Rob's under the weather today, so I'm filling in for him. Hopefully, he'll be back tomorrow. Looks like it will be a nice day for the most part today, but it will be windy today. And tomorrow is where it gets interesting. Parts of southern and central Saskatchewan could see wind gusts up to 110 kilometers per hour, and up to 40 millimeters of rain is also expected in the Friday. Yeah, sideways rain. Get ready for that tomorrow. More weather details coming up in just a few moments. It's the last day, the very last day to bid in the Seymour Canada online auction, and I'll be telling you about some of the great travel deals you'll find there throughout the morning.
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8: For today, a special weather statement in effect as a major spring storm is rolling into southwest Saskatchewan. For today, it's going to start out with a mix of sun and cloud before we see some wind gusting as high as 70, getting to a high of 29 degrees. For tonight, rain beginning with a risk of a thunderstorm, wind gusting to 60 and a low of 9. Tomorrow, 10 to 15 millimeters of rain with wind gusting as high as 100 kilometers an hour in the afternoon at a high of 13 degrees. Friday, sunny skies and a high of 18. Saturday, sun and cloud and a high of 14. Sunday, cloudy skies and a high of 10. Local news, weather, and sports. 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

0: The boys in the bright white sports car, Trooper, on a Wednesday morning with Saskatchewan's best music. Colin Powers in for Rob Kearney today. We have your local news coming up at 6:30. It's the last day of the Seymour Canada online auction, and there are still some great deals looking for opening bids, and that means big savings for you. And one item still looking for an opening bid is a weekend pass for the Living Skies Music Festival in Humboldt. This is going to be a great time. What a lineup for this. June 27th and 28th. Day one. One is an all-country lineup with Brett Kissel, Aaron Prochet, and Kalisi Kulik. And then day two, well, we just heard Trooper. We're going to hear them rock the stage on June 28th. Chilliwack's going to be there, The Hip Experience, and more. This is all happening at Centennial Park in Humboldt, June 27th to 28th, the Living Skies Music Festival. And you can bid on the weekend pass, $271 value. Still looking for an opening bid of $109. And this item, along with all the others, will be closing this afternoon. Go to our website, go to the auction page, click on the Seymour Canada online auction, and take a look at these great deals and get those bids in now. You're running out of time.
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2: Three members of the Swift Current Fire Department were honored yesterday for milestones in their years of service. And the city of Swift Current has awarded its 2026 concrete program contract worth nearly $185,000. 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
2: Good morning, I'm Hayden Michaels. Three members of the Swift Current Fire Department were honored Tuesday for their milestone years of service. Auxiliary Firefighter Joel Rogers received a 10-year service medal, while Captain Kent Silbernagle and Deputy Fire Chief Dean DeGay were both recognized for 20 years in the fire service. DeGay remarked how quickly the time has gone by.
8: It's gone by exceptionally fast, actually. It's, 20 years sounds like a long time, but I still remember all of the crazy calls we were on. It just seems like yesterday I started this business.
2: Swift Current Fire Department Fire Chief Ryan Hunter remarked that the department currently has 22 staff members along with 14 auxiliary firefighters. The City of Swift Current has awarded its 2026 concrete program contract worth nearly $185,000 to Doorstar Concrete Incorporated during a special meeting yesterday. Director of Asset Management Jolene Peters says that much of the work is tied to roads already scheduled for paving this year.
9: So the majority of this contract is associated with roads that are getting paved. So if there's deteriorating walks in those areas, we're replacing those prior to paving them. And then we do have sidewalk criteria. If somebody has a trip hazard or those sorts of things, then they're done on a case-by-case basis.
2: Peters says that the city is focusing mainly on maintenance work this year rather than full sidewalk block replacements. A season opener and barbecue fundraiser this Saturday is set to celebrate another season of tours and local heritage at the East End Historical Museum. Ken Wills with the East End Historical Museum explains that the proceeds from the fundraiser will support the maintenance and operation of the museum.
10: On the long weekend on the 16th, we're having a barbecue from 11 to 1.
2: Wills shares that the barbecue will run from 11 a.m. until 1 p.m., offering folks hamburgers, smokies, drinks, and a chance to learn about the history of the area. The City of Swift Current asks residents to ensure that any vehicles are moved off the street today to accommodate residential street sweeping in Zone 2. Street sweeping will be carried out between 8 a.m. and 4:30 in the afternoon on 24 streets, including Battleford Trail, Lister K Crescent, Colonel Otter Drive, and Robert Street West. Anyone looking for a complete list of the streets in Zone 2 can head over to Swift Current online. And government officials held their annual kickoff to seating on a farm near Regina and highlighted the role agriculture plays in the provincial economy. Legislative Secretary James Hornison says Saskatchewan remains central to Canada's crop production.
11: With almost half of the country's cultivated acres right here in Saskatchewan, seeding is a massive undertaking, not to mention the province's largest annual private investment. It's also the foundation of an industry that continues to drive growth, trade, and opportunity for Saskatchewan.
2: He noted over $660 million was allocated for agriculture in the provincial budget.
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2: Swift Current wrestler Aaliyah Nickel gained more international experience at the Senior Pan American Wrestling Championships in Iowa. Competing for Canadian in the women's 68-kilogram division, Nickel picked up a win over Brazil's Eduardo Rodriguez Batista by pinfall after building a 6-0 lead. She also dropped matches against opponents from Colombia and the United States. Before the tournament, Nichols said the event was an opportunity to continue learning against top-level international competition.
12: I'm going into this Pan Am as like a learning opportunity and finding a different feel of different athletes, different opponents, different countries, and just going in to like have fun, get one more tournament before nationals.
2: Nichols now turns her attention toward the Canadian Wrestling Championships later this month in Montreal. The Swift Current Broncos selected BC goaltender Max Davis in the fourth round of the WHL Prospects Draft. The Vernon product says that he had a feeling Swift Current could be the team to draft him.
13: Yeah, 100% I did. I was thinking that they were going to draft me for sure. Well, they were just like super, super nice. And I just really liked just the conversations I had with them.
2: He talks about a few of the things that fans may notice about his style.
13: I like to utilize my size. I think I'm a fast goaltender. I really, really like to play the puck.
2: Davis was taken 86th overall after spending the past season with Rink Hockey Academy Kelowna. He says consistency and rebound control are areas he wants to continue improving moving forward. The Southwest Athletic Conference has several reasons to celebrate after the SHSAA announced its 2025-26 award winners. Maple Creek's Rob Stewart has been named the SHSAA Officials Award recipient. Fellow Maple Creek coach Corey Scott picked up the SHSAA Female Coaching Award for senior coaches. The Swift Current Comprehensive High School's Andrew Herrick received the Male Coaching Award, while success coach Tracy Spence earned the SWAC Junior Coaching Award. And Shawnee's Riley Zielke was honored with the SHSAA Senior SWAC Service Award. And if something's happening in your community, from breaking news to big game scores, make sure you tell us first. Give us the call to 306-773-NEWS. Or visit SwiftCurrentOnline.com and click on Submit News.
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2: For today, a special weather statement in effect as a major spring storm is rolling into southwest Saskatchewan. For today, it's going to start out with a mix of sun and cloud before we see some wind gusting as high as 70, getting to a high of 29 degrees. For tonight, rain beginning with a risk of a thunderstorm, wind gusting to 60 and a low of 9. Tomorrow, 10 to 15 millimeters of rain with wind gusting as high as 100 kilometers an hour in the afternoon at a high of 13 degrees. Friday, sunny skies and a high of 18. Saturday, sun and cloud and a high of 14. Sunday, cloudy skies and a high of 10. Local news, weather, and sports. 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

0: Damn Yankees, high enough on a Wednesday morning with Saskatchewan's best music. Colin Powers filling in for Rob Kearney today. Hope you're having a great Wednesday morning. Some nice weather on the way. Will be pretty windy. Tomorrow, it will be windier, and we'll get some rain, too. More weather details on the way in just a few moments. Yeah, wild one in Montreal last night in the NHL playoffs. The Montreal Canadiens taking on the Buffalo Sabres. A wild first period. A lengthy review that it awarded a goal to the Buffalo Sabres, and then Montreal challenged it for goaltender interference, and it was then called back. Yeah, the hockey gods giveth and taketh away. That's how the old saying goes. Buffalo did wind up winning 3-2 to tie that series up at 2 games apiece. Game 5 is in Buffalo tomorrow. The winner of that series will face a well-rested Carolina Hurricane squad in the Eastern Conference Final. Meanwhile, the Vegas Golden Knights picked up a 3-2 overtime win over the Anaheim Ducks to go up 3-2 in that series. Game 6 is in Anaheim tomorrow night. And tonight, the Colorado Avalanche can punch their ticket to the Western Conference Final with a win at home over the Minnesota Wild.
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10: For today, a special weather statement in effect as a major spring storm is rolling into southwest Saskatchewan. For today, it's going to start out with a mix of sun and cloud before we see some wind gusting as high as 70, getting to a high of 29 degrees. For tonight, rain beginning with a risk of a thunderstorm, wind gusting to 60 and a low of 9. Tomorrow, 10 to 15 millimeters of rain with wind gusting as high as 100 kilometers an hour in the afternoon at a high of 13 degrees. Friday, sunny skies and a high of 18. Saturday, sun and cloud and a high of 14. Sunday, cloudy skies and a high of 10. Local news, weather, and sports. 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

0: People Gotta Move, Gino Vannelli on a Wednesday morning with Saskatchewan's best music. Colin Powers in for Rob Kearney this morning. Hope you're having a great day today. We have your local news coming up at 7 o'clock, and today is the last day to bid in the Seymour Canada online auction. We have so many great travel deals, and all of them will be closing this afternoon, one after another. And once these great deals are gone, they will be gone. So you're running out of time to get your bids in. And this is a very unique travel experience from the Nightingale Barn in Eston. The Nightingale Barn is on an acreage just 9 minutes south of Eston. A picturesque acreage boasts a private nook in the yard for the ultimate tranquility. You can experience solitude and breathtaking views of endless fields and skies. The small, quaint guest house exudes vintage charm. You can start your stay with a warm welcome with farm fresh eggs and enjoy both the outdoor and indoor spaces. This is the perfect getaway from city life, the Nightingale Barn in Eston. You can bid on a night stay for two, $176 value, and you can get it for as low as $70. A lot of these one-night stays at the Nightingale Barn, still looking for opening bids, and that means big savings to you as we get ready to wrap up the auction. Go to our website, click on the auction link, and get those bids in now in the Seymour Canada auction.
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2: Good morning, I'm Nina Michaels. Two veteran members of the Swift Current Fire Department were recognized for 20 years in the fire service. Captain Kent Silbernagle and Deputy Fire Chief Dean DeGay each received their 20-year service medals on Tuesday during a ceremony attended by MP Jeremy Patzer and Mayor Al Bridle. Silbernagle says that firefighting was always the career he wanted to pursue.
3: Something I wanted to do as a young boy, and to be honest with you, the reason why I ended up here in Swift Current was our former chief, Darren McClelland. I was in university and just kind of, it was something in the back of my mind that I always thought I'd want to do and give me the warm and fuzzy, so I was looked into this. I made a phone call to Darren and he was here, and I've always wanted to try it, and here I am 22 years later, and I love every day of it.
2: A total of 22 full-time firefighters and 14 auxiliary members are employed by the Swift Current Fire Department. Swift Current City Council has approved the city's 2026 concrete program contract. The contract, worth nearly $185,000, was awarded to North Star Concrete Incorporated. Director of Asset Management, Jolene Peters, says that the city continues to prioritize safety and accessibility improvements.
4: I know the council does take the safety and the accessibility, so making ramps on the sidewalk corners and that sort of thing a priority. So,
2: the work includes sidewalk maintenance, utility repairs, and pedestrian safety upgrades around the city. Residents of East End and the surrounding area can enjoy some smokies, hamburgers, and drinks, and a tour of the local museum this weekend while supporting Southwest history. Ken Wills with the East End Historical Museum shares that the museum plans to host a fundraiser to support daily operations and maintenance.
5: Museum is open that day for the season.
2: Will says that the season opener and barbecue fundraiser will take place 11 a.m. until 1 p.m. at the East End Historical Museum, with everyone welcome to stop by. Swift Current residents can expect much-needed street sweeping to continue today on 24 streets located within Zone 2. The city advises that Zone 2 includes Powell Crescent, Northcote Drive, Middleton Place, Matador Drive, and more. Sweeping will be completed between 8 a.m. and 4:30 p.m., with a full list of streets set for sweeping today being available on Swift Current Online. And the increase in land and machinery costs are some of the biggest barriers to staying in agriculture. Parker Schakowsky farms near Regina and says that for young farmers like him, land prices are getting crazy.
6: Land's getting pretty crazy right now, especially being a young guy trying to buy land and expand and or stay the same even. Landowners are getting older. They want to retire or pass it on to their kids, or maybe their kids don't want the land. And for me to go buy the land right now, it's tough. It's expensive.
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2: Swift Current wrestler Aaliyah Nickel gained more international experience at the Senior Pan American Wrestling Championships in Iowa. Competing for Canadian in the women's 68-kilogram division, Nickel picked up a win over Brazil's Eduardo Rodriguez Batista by pinfall after building a 6-0 lead. She also dropped matches against opponents from Colombia and the United States. Before the tournament, Nickel said the event was an opportunity to continue learning against top-level international competition.
7: I'm going into this Pan Ams as like a learning opportunity and finding a different feel of different athletes, different opponents, different countries, and just going in to like have fun, get one more tournament before Nationals.
2: Nickel now turns her attention toward the Canadian Wrestling Championships later this month in Montreal. The Swift Current Broncos selected BC goaltender Max Davis in the fourth round of the WHL Prospects Draft. The Verdon product says that he had a feeling Swift Current could be the team to draft him.
8: Yeah, 100% I did. I was thinking that they were going to draft me for sure. Well, they were just like super, super nice. And I just really liked just the conversations I had with them.
2: He talks about a few of the things that fans may notice about his style.
8: I like to utilize my size. I think I'm a fast goaltender. I really, really like to play the puck.
2: Davis was taken 86th overall after spending the past season with Rink Hockey Academy Kelowna. He says consistency and rebound control are areas he wants to continue improving moving forward. The Southwest Athletic Conference has several reasons to celebrate after the SHSAA announced its 2025-26 award winners. Maple Creek's Rob Stewart has been named the SHSAA Officials Award recipient. Fellow Maple Creek coach Corey Scott picked up the SHSAA Female Coaching Award for senior coaches. The Swift Current Comprehensive High School's Andrew Herrick received the Male Coaching Award, while success coach Tracy Spence earned the SWAC Junior Coaching Award. And Shawnee's Riley Zielke was honored with the SHSAA Senior SWAC Service Award. And if something's happening in your community, from breaking news to big game scores, make sure you tell us first. 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
2: For today, a special weather statement in effect as a major spring storm is rolling into southwest Saskatchewan. For today, it's going to start out with a mix of sun and cloud before we see some wind gusting as high as 70, getting to a high of 29 degrees. For tonight, rain beginning with a risk of a thunderstorm, wind gusting to 60 and a low of 9. Tomorrow, 10 to 15 millimeters of rain with wind gusting as high as 100 kilometers an hour in the afternoon at a high of 13 degrees. Friday, sunny skies and a high of 18. Saturday, sun and cloud and a high of 14. Sunday, cloudy skies and a high of 10. Local news, weather, and sports. 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

0: Well, ZZ Top for you on a Wednesday morning with Saskatchewan's best music. Colin Powers in for Rob Kearney today. Rob's feeling under the weather today, so I'm filling in for him. He should be back in tomorrow. Today is the last day of the Seymour Canada online auction. There are some great deals still looking for opening bids. And, of course, that means big savings for you. And we have some great deals for a day out with your friends in Moose Jaw. You can bid on 4 adult single tour certificates for the Tunnels of Moose Jaw. $100 value. Still looking for an opening bid of $40. There's also a $100 gift card from Warp VR Entertainment Center in downtown Moose Jaw. Features VR games and escape rooms. You can also get that for as low as $40. And there's also a Bowling Fun 4-pack from South Hill Bowling Center in the Friendly City. And includes 2 games per person plus shoe rental, a $61 value. Also looking for an opening bid of $25. Go to our website, click on the auction link, and get those bids in now.
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2: For today, a special weather statement in effect as a major spring storm is rolling into southwest Saskatchewan. For today, it's going to start out with a mix of sun and cloud before we see some wind gusting as high as 70, getting to a high of 29 degrees. For tonight, rain beginning with a risk of a thunderstorm, wind gusting to 60 and a low of 9. Tomorrow, 10 to 15 millimeters of rain with wind gusting as high as 100 kilometers an hour in the afternoon at a high of 13 degrees. Friday, sunny skies and a high of 18. Saturday, sun and cloud and a high of 14. Sunday, cloudy skies and a high of 10. Local news, weather, and sports. 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

0: But guess who on the Wednesday morning with Saskatchewan's best music? Rob Kearney in the morning. I'm not Rob Kearney, obviously. I'm Colin Powers filling in for Rob today. He should be back tomorrow. The Toronto Blue Jays wrap up a three-game set against the Tampa Bay Rays tonight. And they're looking to avoid getting swept by the Rays for a second time this month. The Jays had a late rally, five runs in the seventh inning of last night's game, but still fell 7-6 in 10 innings. Dylan Cease will start for the Jays tonight with first pitch just after 5 o'clock from Rogers Center. You can hear the game live on AM 1190 in Weyburn, 1330 CJYM in Rosetown, and 1210 CFYM in Kindersley.
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0: Well, this song was originally written and recorded by Bruce Springsteen. A rare flop for the boss, but a big hit for Manfred Mann. Blinded by the Lights, Saskatchewan's best music on the Wednesday morning.

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1: Good morning, I'm Hayden Michaels. A former Swift Current Broncos player was among those recognized during a fire service medal presentation yesterday at the Swift Current Fire Department. Auxiliary firefighter Joel Rogers received his 10-year service medal. Rogers says giving back to the community became important after his time playing hockey in the city.
2: Playing for the Swift Current Broncos, they gave me a lot, so I'd like to give back to the community in every sense of the way that I can. So that's kind of the passion that brought me here.
1: Rogers also works as a city lineman and says his electrical knowledge has helped on emergency scenes involving power hazards. Swift Current is taking a scaled-back approach to concrete replacement work this year. City Council approved the 2026 concrete program contract yesterday worth just over $184,000. Director of Asset Management Jolene Peters says the city is focusing on maintenance work while major paving projects continue elsewhere.
3: So we aren't actually completing any full blocks this year. We're taking a different approach. There's a lot of activity with the paving of the service roads happening this year. So we took a little bit of a step back and are just doing maintenance this year.
1: Peters says that sidewalks connected to the paving project and locations with trip hazards will be prioritized. She also noted that the contractor held the same unit pricing as last year. A Southwest Museum will be opening and kicking off the 2026 season with a barbecue fundraiser this Saturday in East End. Ken Wells with the East End Historical Museum says that they'll be hosting a barbecue from 11 to 1 with drinks, hamburgers, and smokies. Wells shares that any funds raised will allow for the East End Historical Museum to continue operating. For more information, visit the museum on Facebook. And residential street sweeping is set to continue in Swift Current today over in Zone 2. Street sweeping will happen between 8 a.m. this morning and 4:30 this afternoon, with folks being asked to please remove their vehicles from the street during this time. Zone 2 is made up of 24 streets, including Buffalo Place, McCone Drive, Steel Crescent, and Jackson Drive.
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1: Swift Current's Aaliyah Nickel continues building toward bigger goals on the international wrestling stage. The Canadian national team member competed at the Senior Pan American Wrestling Championships in Iowa, finishing with one win and two losses in the women's 68-kilogram category. Nickel earned a pinfall victory over Brazil's Eduardo Rodriguez Batista after taking an early 6-0 lead. Before the event, Nickel spoke about why she is committed to wrestling full-time at 68 kilograms.
5: 68 is an Olympic weight class. 65 is not an Olympic weight class. Going 65 last year was a lot of just like getting more international experiences and matches. So now this change into 68 because Olympics are in 2 years, and honestly this Nationals is kind of an important Nationals heading into that.
1: Nickel will compete at the Canadian Wrestling Championships in Montreal later this month. New Swift Current Broncos draft pick Max Davis says that he's excited for the opportunity to compete in the WHL. The Broncos selected the Vernon, BC goaltender 86th overall in the WHL Prospects Draft. Davis says that hearing his name called was a memorable moment.
6: I was really excited. I was in the locker room with my team, so they're all kind of jumping around and just congratulating me.
1: He talks about some improvements he'd like to focus on as he develops.
6: My consistency level. I want to have good games all the time, so that's one thing for sure. Rebound placement, like rebound control.
1: The 6-foot goalie says he prides himself on his athleticism, skating ability, and playing the puck. Big honors for Southwest coaches and officials. Rob Stewart from Maple Creek was named the SHSAA Official of the Year. Corey Scott, also from Maple Creek, won the Senior Female Coaching Award. Andrew Herrick of the Swift Current Comprehensive High School took the Male Coaching Award. Tracy Spence of Success received the SWAC Junior Coaching Award. And Riley Zielke of Shaunavon earned the Senior SWAC Service Award. And from local news to local sports, we're here for your updates. Make sure to share them at 306-773-NEWS or head over to swiftcurrentonline.com and click on Submit News.
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1: For today, a special weather statement in effect as a major spring storm is rolling into southwest Saskatchewan. For today, it's going to start out with a mix of sun and cloud before we see some wind gusting as high as 70, getting to a high of 29 degrees. For tonight, rain beginning with a risk of a thunderstorm, wind gusting to 60 and a low of 9. Tomorrow, 10 to 15 millimeters of rain with wind gusting as high as 100 kilometers an hour in the afternoon at a high of 13 degrees. Friday, sunny skies and a high of 18. Saturday, sun and cloud and a high of 14. Sunday, cloudy skies and a high of 10. Local news, weather, and sports. 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

0: Saskatchewan's best music, Paul Simon. You can call me Al. Don't call me late for dinner either. Colin Powers here, in for Rob Kearney today. Rob Kearney in the morning for a Wednesday morning, the last day of the Seymour Canada online auction. There's some great deals. Still waiting for opening bids. You can check those out on our auction pages. But you can bid on some unforgettable experiences. And this is one of our more popular items, but there's still room for a great deal for this. An unforgettable experience in the beautiful city of Medicine Hat, Alberta. We have tickets to the story of Creedence Clearwater Revival, a great CCR tribute show that's going to be at the Esplanade Performing Arts Center on June 6th. And along with those tickets, you can get a night stay in the King Jacuzzi Suite at the Best Western Premier Hotel and a $100 gift card for the hometown restaurant in historic downtown Medicine Hat, right on North Railway there. It's a $470 value for this entire package, and you can get a great deal on it only in the Seymour Canada auction. 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The auction wraps up this afternoon.
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4: Saskatchewan's official kickoff to spring seeding was held on Parker Schakowsky's farm near Regina this week. He says they started seeding last Friday and have been busy putting in lentils and durum and will be switching to canola soon. Well, seeding is off to a solid start. Rising input costs continue to be a challenge for farmers. He says one of the biggest barriers to staying in agriculture is the increase in land and machinery costs, noting that land prices are getting crazy.
5: Yeah, you see Manette coming in, other big farms coming in and driving up rent and land prices, and family farms have to compete somehow, so we kind of got to pony up and find financing.
4: He says the high prices are making farm succession tough. You want to be able to let your parents retire and live the life they should. For Golden West, I'm Glendale Allen Vossler.
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11: For today, a special weather statement in effect as a major spring storm is rolling into southwest Saskatchewan. For today, it's going to start out with a mix of sun and cloud before we see some wind gusting as high as 70, getting to a high of 29 degrees. For tonight, rain beginning with a risk of a thunderstorm, wind gusting to 60 and a low of 9. Tomorrow, 10 to 15 millimeters of rain with wind gusting as high as 100 kilometers an hour in the afternoon at a high of 13 degrees. Friday, sunny skies and a high of 18. Saturday, sun and cloud and a high of 14. Sunday, cloudy skies and a high of 10. Local news, weather, and sports. 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

0: Saskatchewan's best music with the Down Child Blues Band on the Wednesday morning. I'm Colin Powers filling in for Rob today. Rob Kearney in the morning. For a Wednesday morning, we have your local news coming up at 8 o'clock. The WHL final continues tonight, and the Everett Silvertips took a 2-1 lead in the series with a 3-2 win over the Raiders in Prince Albert last night. Julius Mentinen got the game winner with 4.5 minutes left in regulation. Game 4 is tonight at Arthauser Center. Meanwhile, in the Ontario Hockey League, the Kitchener Rangers completed a 4-game sweep of the Barrie Colts to win the OHL championship and punch their ticket to the Memorial Cup in Kelowna.
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2: Three members of the Swift Current Fire Department were honored yesterday for milestones in their years of service. And the city of Swift Current has awarded its 2026 concrete program contract worth nearly $185,000. 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
0: 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Jeff Healy, Angel Eyes, Saskatchewan's best music.

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2: Good morning, I'm Hayden Michaels. Three members of the Swift Current Fire Department were honored Tuesday for their milestone years of service. Auxiliary firefighter Joel Rogers received a 10-year service medal, while Captain Kent Silbernagle and Deputy Fire Chief Dean DeGay were both recognized for 20 years in the fire service. DeGay remarked how quickly the time has gone by.
3: It's gone by exceptionally fast, actually. It's, 20 years sounds like a long time, but I still remember all of the crazy calls we were on. It just seems like yesterday I started this business.
2: Swift Current Fire Department Fire Chief Ryan Hunter remarked that the department currently has 22 staff members along with 14 auxiliary firefighters. The City of Swift Current has awarded its 2026 concrete program contract worth nearly $185,000 to Doorstar Concrete Incorporated during a special meeting yesterday. Director of Asset Management Jolene Peters says that much of the work is tied to roads already scheduled for paving this year.
4: So the majority of this contract is associated with roads that are getting paved. So if there's deteriorating walks in those areas, we're replacing those prior to paving them. And then we do have sidewalk criteria. If somebody has a trip hazard or those sorts of things, then they're done on a case-by-case basis.
2: Peters says that the city is focusing mainly on maintenance work this year rather than full sidewalk block replacements. A season opener and barbecue fundraiser this Saturday is set to celebrate another season of tours and local heritage at the East End Historical Museum. Ken Wills with the East End Historical Museum explains that the proceeds from the fundraiser will support the maintenance and operation of the museum.
5: On the long weekend on the 16th, we're having a barbecue from 11 to 1.
2: Will shares that the barbecue will run from 11 a.m. until 1 p.m., offering folks hamburgers, smokies, drinks, and a chance to learn about the history of the area. The City of Swift Current asks residents to ensure that any vehicles are moved off the street today to accommodate residential street sweeping in Zone 2. Street sweeping will be carried out between 8 a.m. and 4:30 in the afternoon on 24 streets, including Battleford Trail, Lister K Crescent, Colonel Otter Drive, and Robert Street West. Anyone looking for a complete list of the streets in Zone 2 can head over to Swift Current online. And government officials held their annual kickoff to seating on a farm near Regina and highlighted the role agriculture plays in the provincial economy. Legislative Secretary James Hornison says Saskatchewan remains central to Canada's crop production.
6: With almost half of the country's cultivated acres right here in Saskatchewan, seating is a massive undertaking, not to mention the province's largest annual private investment. It's also the foundation of an industry that continues to drive growth, trade, and opportunity for Saskatchewan.
2: He noted over $660 million was allocated for agriculture in the provincial budget.
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2: Swift Current wrestler Aaliyah Nickel gained more international experience at the Senior Pan American Wrestling Championships in Iowa. Competing for Canadian in the women's 68-kilogram division, Nickel picked up a win over Brazil's Eduardo Rodriguez Batista by pinfall after building a 6-0 lead. She also dropped matches against opponents from Colombia and the United States. Before the tournament, Nickel said the event was an opportunity to continue learning against top-level international competition.
7: I'm going into this Pan Ams as like a learning opportunity and finding a different feel of different athletes, different opponents, different countries, and just going in to like have fun, get one more tournament before Nationals.
2: Nickel now turns her attention toward the Canadian Wrestling Championships later this month in Montreal. The Swift Current Broncos selected BC goaltender Max Davis in the fourth round of the WHL Prospects Draft. The Verdon product says that he had a feeling Swift Current could be the team to draft him.
8: Yeah, 100% I did. I was thinking that they were going to draft me for sure. Well, they were just like super, super nice. And I just really liked just the conversations I had with them.
2: He talks about a few of the things that fans may notice about his style.
8: I like to utilize my size. I think I'm a fast goaltender. I really, really like to play the puck.
2: Davis was taken 86th overall after spending the past season with Rink Hockey Academy Kelowna. He says consistency and rebound control are areas he wants to continue improving moving forward. The Southwest Athletic Conference has several reasons to celebrate after the SHSAA announced its 2025-26 award winners. Maple Creek's Rob Stewart has been named the SHSAA Officials Award recipient. Fellow Maple Creek coach Corey Scott picked up the SHSAA Female Coaching Award for senior coaches. The Swift Current Comprehensive High School's Andrew Herrick received the Male Coaching Award, while success coach Tracy Spence earned the SWAG Junior Coaching Award. And Shawnee's Riley Zielke was honored with the SHSAA Senior SWAG Service Award. And if something's happening in your community, from breaking news to big game scores, make sure you tell us first. Give us the call to 306-773-NEWS or visit swiftcurrentonline.com and click on Submit News.
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2: For today, a special weather statement in effect as a major spring storm is rolling into southwest Saskatchewan. For today, it's going to start out with a mix of sun and cloud before we see some wind gusting as high as 70, getting to a high of 29 degrees. For tonight, rain beginning with a risk of a thunderstorm, wind gusting to 60 and a low of 9. Tomorrow, 10 to 15 millimeters of rain with wind gusting as high as 100 kilometers an hour in the afternoon at a high of 13 degrees. Friday, sunny skies and a high of 18. Saturday, sun and cloud and a high of 14. Sunday, cloudy skies and a high of 10. Local news, weather, and sports. 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

0: Something So Strong from Crowded House on a Wednesday morning with Saskatchewan's best music. Colin Powers in for Rob Kearney today. Rob's feeling under the weather today, so I'm filling in for him. Thanks for letting us be a part of your Wednesday morning. Should be a nice day for the most part today, but tomorrow is where it gets interesting. Parts of southern and central Saskatchewan could see wind gusts up to 110 kilometers per hour and up to 40 millimeters of rain. Here's Environment Canada meteorologist Danielle Desjardins.
1: We're looking at wind gusts up to and maybe even in excess of 110 kilometers an hour with this system. And it's going to be pretty widespread over southern Saskatchewan, especially along the Trans-Canada and south. The system's coming from Alberta. It's going to be producing some showers and thunderstorms later this evening and into the overnight hours. And then in for tomorrow, some showers and those really strong winds are going to kick in. It's going to be pretty intense. Looking at probably one of the stronger wind events of the year.
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7: For today, a special weather statement in effect as a major spring storm is rolling into southwest Saskatchewan. For today, it's going to start out with a mix of sun and cloud before we see some wind gusting as high as 70, getting to a high of 29 degrees. For tonight, rain beginning with a risk of a thunderstorm, wind gusting to 60 and a low of 9. Tomorrow, 10 to 15 millimeters of rain with wind gusting as high as 100 kilometers an hour in the afternoon at a high of 13 degrees. Friday, sunny skies and a high of 18. Saturday, sun and cloud and a high of 14. Sunday, cloudy skies and a high of 10. Local news, weather, and sports. 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

0: Saskatchewan's best music with the Stampeders. New Orleans on the Wednesday morning. Colin Powers in for Rob Kearney today. Rob Kearney in the morning for a Wednesday morning. And it's the last day of the Seymour Canada online auction. There are some great deals still looking for opening bids. And that means big savings for you. In the Seymour Manitoba auction, you can bid on two tickets to Country Thunder at Princess Auto Stadium in Winnipeg on July 3rd. $190 value. That's looking for an opening bid of $76. In the Alberta auction, we have a $50 gift certificate from Wheatland Shores Campground in Strathmore, just east of Calgary. You can get that for as low as $20. And in the Seymour British Columbia auction, we have some great deals from Revelstoke Mountain Resort in beautiful Revelstoke, BC. Go to our website, click on the auction link, and take a look at those great deals and get those bids in now. The auction wraps up this afternoon.
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0: With Colin Powers filling in for Rob today, Rob should be back tomorrow. But in the meantime, we got some Fleetwood Mac for you to take to the news time. I Don't Want to Know, Saskatchewan's best music.

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1: Good morning, I'm Hayden Michaels. A former Swift Current Broncos player was among those recognized during a fire service medal presentation yesterday at the Swift Current Fire Department. Auxiliary firefighter Joel Rogers received his 10-year service medal. Rogers says giving back to the community became important after his time playing hockey in the city.
2: Playing for the Swift Current Broncos, they gave me a lot, so I'd like to give back to the community in every sense of the way that I can. So that's kind of the passion that brought me here.
1: Rogers also works as a city lineman and says his electrical knowledge has helped on emergency scenes involving power hazards. Swift Current is taking a scaled-back approach to concrete replacement work this year. City Council approved the 2026 concrete program contract yesterday worth just over $184,000. Director of Asset Management Jolene Peters says the city is focusing on maintenance work while major paving projects continue elsewhere.
3: So we aren't actually completing any full blocks this year. We're taking a different approach. There's a lot of activity with the paving of the service roads happening this year. So we took a little bit of a step back and are just doing maintenance this year.
1: Peters says that sidewalks connected to the paving project and locations with trip hazards will be prioritized. She also noted that the contractor held the same unit pricing as last year. A Southwest Museum will be opening and kicking off the 2026 season with a barbecue fundraiser this Saturday in East End. Ken Wells with the East End Historical Museum says that they'll be hosting a barbecue from 11 to 1 with drinks, hamburgers, and smokies. Wells shares that any funds raised will allow for the East End Historical Museum to continue operating. For more information, visit the museum on Facebook. And residential street sweeping is set to continue in Swift Current today over in Zone 2. Street sweeping will happen between 8 a.m. this morning and 4:30 this afternoon, with folks being asked to please remove their vehicles from the street during this time. Zone 2 is made up of 24 streets, including Buffalo Place, McCone Drive, Steel Crescent, and Jackson Drive.
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1: Swift Current's Aaliyah Nickel continues building toward bigger goals on the international wrestling stage. The Canadian national team member competed at the Senior Pan American Wrestling Championships in Iowa, finishing with one win and two losses in the women's 68-kilogram category. Nickel earned a pinfall victory over Brazil's Eduardo Rodriguez Batista after taking an early 6-0 lead. Before the event, Nickel spoke about why she is committed to wrestling full-time at 68 kilograms.
4: 68 is an Olympic weight class. 65 is not an Olympic weight class. Going 65 last year was a lot of just like getting more international experiences and matches. So now this change into 68 because Olympics are in 2 years, and honestly this Nationals is kind of an important Nationals heading into that.
1: Nickel will compete at the Canadian Wrestling Championships in Montreal later this month. New Swift Current Broncos draft pick Max Davis says that he's excited for the opportunity to compete in the WHL. The Broncos selected the Vernon, BC goaltender 86th overall in the WHL Prospects Draft. Davis says that hearing his name called was a memorable moment.
5: I was really excited. I was in the locker room with my team, so they're all kind of jumping around and just congratulating me.
1: He talks about some improvements he'd like to focus on as he develops.
5: My consistency level. I want to have good games all the time, so that's one thing for sure. Rebound placement, like rebound control.
1: The 6-foot goalie says he prides himself on his athleticism, skating ability, and playing the puck. Big honors for Southwest coaches and officials. Rob Stewart from Maple Creek was named the SHSAA Official of the Year. Corey Scott, also from Maple Creek, won the Senior Female Coaching Award. Andrew Herrick of the Swift Current Comprehensive High School took the Male Coaching Award. Tracy Spence of Success received the SWAC Junior Coaching Award. And Riley Zielke of Shaunavon earned the Senior SWAC Service Award. And from local news to local sports, we're here for your updates. 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
1: For today, a special weather statement in effect as a major spring storm is rolling into southwest Saskatchewan. For today, it's going to start out with a mix of sun and cloud before we see some wind gusting as high as 70, getting to a high of 29 degrees. For tonight, rain beginning with a risk of a thunderstorm, wind gusting to 60 and a low of 9. Tomorrow, 10 to 15 millimeters of rain with wind gusting as high as 100 kilometers an hour in the afternoon at a high of 13 degrees. Friday, sunny skies and a high of 18. Saturday, sun and cloud and a high of 14. Sunday, cloudy skies and a high of 10. Local news, weather, and sports. 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

0: One of Seal's signature songs, Kiss from a Rose, on a Wednesday morning with Saskatchewan's Best Music. Hope you're having a great day today. I'm Colin Powers. Wednesday morning, filling in for Rob Kearney, and some big NHL news in the last few minutes. The Toronto Maple Leafs have made a big change behind the bench, firing head coach Craig Berube after just two seasons. It comes after the Leafs missed the playoffs this year, finishing last in their division. New general manager John Chayka says it's about a fresh start. Despite Berube leading the team to a division title just last season, the Leafs now turn their focus to a new coach. And don't forget, they'll have the number one overall pick in this summer's NHL entry draft.
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2: Saskatchewan's official kickoff to spring seeding was held on Parker Schakowsky's farm near Regina this week. He says they started seeding last Friday and have been busy putting in lentils and durum and will be switching to canola soon. Well, seeding is off to a solid start. Rising input costs continue to be a challenge for farmers. He says one of the biggest barriers to staying in agriculture is the increase in land and machinery costs, noting that land prices are getting crazy.
3: Yeah, you see Manette coming in, other big farms coming in and driving up rent and land prices, and family farms have to compete somehow, so we kind of got to pony up and find financing.
2: He says the high prices are making farm succession tough. You want to be able to let your parents retire and live the life they should. For Golden West, I'm Glendale Allen Vossler.
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12: For today, a special weather statement in effect as a major spring storm is rolling into southwest Saskatchewan. For today, it's going to start out with a mix of sun and cloud before we see some wind gusting as high as 70, getting to a high of 29 degrees. For tonight, rain beginning with a risk of a thunderstorm, wind gusting to 60 and a low of 9. Tomorrow, 10 to 15 millimeters of rain with wind gusting as high as 100 kilometers an hour in the afternoon at a high of 13 degrees. Friday, sunny skies and a high of 18. Saturday, sun and cloud and a high of 14. Sunday, cloudy skies and a high of 10. Local news, weather, and sports. 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

0: Foot in cold water. Make me do anything you want on a Wednesday morning with Saskatchewan's best music. Colin Powers in for Rob Kearney today. Rob should be back tomorrow. And today is the last day of the Seymour Canada online auction. There are still some great deals. Still looking for opening bids this morning. Items will start closing this afternoon, one after another. And once these great deals are gone, they will be gone. So now is the time to get your bid in. And we have a great deal on a golf and family fun bundle from Eagle Creek Regional Park. 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This package includes an Eagle Creek golf shirt, 2 9-hole golf passes with cart, a family mini golf pass up to 5 people, and a Rascally Raccoon concession gift certificate worth $50. 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
3: 30, been 30, time would have been 30, no, no, but have been 30, being 30, been 29, if that'll help, been 29,000.
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0: With Colin Powers, and we got your local news coming up at the top of the hour. Things could get pretty interesting as far as the weather goes tomorrow, so make sure you're checking our website and app for all the latest details. 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
2: Good morning, I'm Hannah Michaels. Two veteran members of the Swift Current Fire Department were recognized for 20 years in the fire service. Captain Kent Silbernagle and Deputy Fire Chief Dean DeGay each received their 20-year service medals on Tuesday during a ceremony attended by MP Jeremy Patzer and Mayor Al Bridle. Silbernagle says that firefighting was always the career he wanted to pursue.
3: Something I wanted to do as a young boy, and to be honest with you, the reason why I ended up here in Swift Current was our former chief, Darren McClelland. I was in university and just kind of, it was something in the back of my mind that I always thought I'd want to do and give me the warm and fuzzy, so I was looked into this. I made a phone call to Darren and he was here, and I've always wanted to try it, and here I am 22 years later and I love every day of it.
2: A total of 22 full-time firefighters and 14 auxiliary members are employed by the Swift Current Fire Department. Swift Current City Council has approved the city's 2026 concrete program contract. The contract, worth nearly $185,000, was awarded to North Star Concrete Incorporated. Director of Asset Management, Jolene Peters, says that the city continues to prioritize safety and accessibility improvements.
4: I know the council does take the safety and the accessibility, so making ramps on the sidewalk corners and that sort of thing a priority.
2: The work includes sidewalk maintenance, utility repairs, and pedestrian safety upgrades around the city. Residents of East End and the surrounding area can enjoy some smokies, hamburgers, and drinks, and a tour of the local museum this weekend while supporting Southwest history. Ken Wills with the East End Historical Museum shares that the museum plans to host a fundraiser to support daily operations and maintenance.
5: Museum is open that day for the season.
2: Will says that the season opener and barbecue fundraiser will take place 11 a.m. until 1 p.m. at the East End Historical Museum, with everyone welcome to stop by. Swift Current residents can expect much-needed street sweeping to continue today on 24 streets located within Zone 2. The city advises that Zone 2 includes Powell Crescent, Northcote Drive, Middleton Place, Matador Drive, and more. Sweeping will be completed between 8 a.m. and 4:30 p.m., with a full list of streets set for sweeping today being available on Swift Current Online. And the increase in land and machinery costs are some of the biggest barriers to staying in agriculture. Parker Schakowsky farms near Regina and says that for young farmers like him, land prices are getting crazy.
6: Land's getting pretty crazy right now, especially being a young guy trying to buy land and expand and or stay the same even. Landowners are getting older. They want to retire or pass it on to their kids, or maybe their kids don't want the land. And for me to go buy the land right now, it's tough. It's expensive.
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2: Swift Current wrestler Aaliyah Nickel gained more international experience at the Senior Pan American Wrestling Championships in Iowa. Competing for Canadian in the women's 68-kilogram division, Nickel picked up a win over Brazil's Eduardo Rodriguez Batista by pinfall after building a 6-0 lead. She also dropped matches against opponents from Colombia and the United States. Before the tournament, Nickel said the event was an opportunity to continue learning against top-level international competition.
7: I'm going into this Pan Am as like a learning opportunity and finding a different feel of different athletes, different opponents, different countries, and just going in to like have fun, get one more tournament before nationals.
2: Nickel now turns her attention toward the Canadian Wrestling Championships later this month in Montreal. The Swift Current Broncos selected BC goaltender Max Davis in the fourth round of the WHL Prospects Draft. The Verdon product says that he had a feeling Swift Current could be the team to draft him.
8: Yeah, 100% I did. I was thinking that they were going to draft me for sure. Well, they were just like super, super nice. And I just really liked just the conversations I had with them.
2: He talks about a few of the things that fans may notice about his style.
8: I like to utilize my size. I think I'm a fast goaltender. I really, really like to play the puck.
2: Davis was taken 86th overall after spending the past season with Rink Hockey Academy Kelowna. He says consistency and rebound control are areas he wants to continue improving moving forward. The Southwest Athletic Conference has several reasons to celebrate after the SHSAA announced its 2025-26 award winners. Maple Creek's Rob Stewart has been named the SHSAA Officials Award recipient. Fellow Maple Creek coach Corey Scott picked up the SHSAA Female Coaching Award for senior coaches. The Swift Current Comprehensive High School's Andrew Herrick received the Male Coaching Award, while success coach Tracy Spence earned the SWAG Junior Coaching Award. And Shawnee's Riley Zielke was honored with the SHSAA Senior SWAG Service Award. And if something's happening in your community, from breaking news to big game scores, make sure you tell us first. Give us the call to 306-773-NEWS or visit swiftcurrentonline.com and click on Submit News.
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2: For today, a special weather statement in effect as a major spring storm is rolling into southwest Saskatchewan. For today, it's going to start out with a mix of sun and cloud before we see some wind gusting as high as 70, getting to a high of 29 degrees. For tonight, rain beginning with a risk of a thunderstorm, wind gusting to 60 and a low of 9. Tomorrow, 10 to 15 millimeters of rain with wind gusting as high as 100 kilometers an hour in the afternoon at a high of 13 degrees. Friday, sunny skies and a high of 18. Saturday, sun and cloud and a high of 14. Sunday, cloudy skies and a high of 10. Local news, weather, and sports. 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

0: Yeah, you were singing along to that, weren't you? Some carpool karaoke with Bono and the Boys. You too, the sweetest thing on a Wednesday morning with Saskatchewan's best music. Colin Powers filling in for Rob Carney today. Hope you're having a great day. And today is the last day of the Seymour Canada online auction. And there's lots of great travel deals for your summer adventures, but lots of great deals for golfers. We have so many great deals from some of the best golf courses across the prairies. And you can get a great deal on a round of golf for two with Power Cart from Bell Acres Golf Club at Looseland. It's a $60 value that's still looking for an opening bid of $24. And this item, along with all the others, will be closing this afternoon. You can also bid if you're heading to Central Alberta, two 18-hole rounds of golf with a Power Cart from Pheasant Bank Golf Club in Stettler, Alberta, a $218 value, and you can get a great deal on that. Also in Central Alberta, we have two 18-hole rounds of golf with Power Cart from Whispering Pines in Pine Lake. So if you're camping at Pine Lake this summer, you can add that round of golf to your package, $162 value, and you can get a great deal on that in the Seymour, Alberta auction. Go to our website to click on the auction link and get those bids in now in the Seymour Canada auction.
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9: For today, a special weather statement in effect as a major spring storm is rolling into southwest Saskatchewan. For today, it's going to start out with a mix of sun and cloud before we see some wind gusting as high as 70, getting to a high of 29 degrees. For tonight, rain beginning with a risk of a thunderstorm, wind gusting to 60 and a low of 9. Tomorrow, 10 to 15 millimeters of rain with wind gusting as high as 100 kilometers an hour in the afternoon at a high of 13 degrees. Friday, sunny skies and a high of 18. Saturday, sun and cloud and a high of 14. Sunday, cloudy skies and a high of 10. Local news, weather, and sports. 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

0: Paul Jans on a Wednesday morning with Saskatchewan's best music. Colin Powers in for Rob Carney today. Well, it has been a long time since we've seen an all-Canadian Stanley Cup final. Habs and Flames in 1989, as we all know. That was the last time it happened. But for the first time ever, it's an all-Canadian final for the Walter Cup, the Professional Women's Hockey League Championship. The Montreal Victoire beat the two-time defending champion Minnesota Frost 2-1 in the fifth and deciding game of their semifinal last night. Captain Clutch herself, Marie-Philippe Poulin, got the game winner for Montreal 3 minutes into the third period. The Victoire will face the Ottawa Charge in the best-of-five league final. Game one will be in Montreal tomorrow night.
1: It's as Canadian as maple syrup, toques, and poutine. 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
11: For today, a special weather statement in effect as a major spring storm is rolling into southwest Saskatchewan. For today, it's going to start out with a mix of sun and cloud before we see some wind gusting as high as 70, getting to a high of 29 degrees. For tonight, rain beginning with a risk of a thunderstorm, wind gusting to 60 and a low of 9. Tomorrow, 10 to 15 millimeters of rain with wind gusting as high as 100 kilometers an hour in the afternoon at a high of 13 degrees. Friday, sunny skies and a high of 18. Saturday, sun and cloud and a high of 14. Sunday, cloudy skies and a high of 10. Local news, weather, and sports. 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

0: Free Fallin' from Tom Petty on a Wednesday morning with Saskatchewan's best music. Colin Powers wrapping up our time together. Rob Kearney should be back tomorrow morning. And don't forget, today is the last day of the Seymour Canada online auction. 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Bidding will close this afternoon, and once these great deals are gone, they will be gone. 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Don't miss out on these great deals. 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
2: Three members of the Swift Current Fire Department were honored yesterday for milestones in their years of service. And the City of Swift Current has awarded its 2026 concrete program contract worth nearly $185,000. 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
5: And adults, too.
3: 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And they're following their parents. Mm-hmm. And this has huge implications that we can't even get into today, except to say this, that early on, they develop an appetite toward what is sexual, toward what gives them the greatest boost. They sometimes discover that Christianity is boring in comparison to the next YouTube video that I can watch. And so they are being led astray. And we as parents and those who are in charge have to understand these dangers are very, very real.
4: Dr. Erwin Lutzer on Focus on the Family Minute.
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2: Good morning, I'm Hayden Michaels. Three members of the Swift Current Fire Department were honored Tuesday for their milestone years of service. Auxiliary Firefighter Joel Rogers received a 10-year service medal, while Captain Kent Silbernagle and Deputy Fire Chief Dean DeGay were both recognized for 20 years in the fire service. DeGay remarked how quickly the time has gone by.
3: It's gone by exceptionally fast, actually. It's, 20 years sounds like a long time, but I still remember all of the crazy calls we were on. It just seems like yesterday I started this business.
2: Swift Current Fire Department Fire Chief Ryan Hunter remarked that the department currently has 22 staff members along with 14 auxiliary firefighters. The City of Swift Current has awarded its 2026 concrete program contract worth nearly $185,000 to Doorstar Concrete Incorporated during a special meeting yesterday. Director of Asset Management Jolene Peters says that much of the work is tied to roads already scheduled for paving this year.
4: So the majority of this contract is associated with roads that are getting paved. So if there's deteriorating walks in those areas, we're replacing those prior to paving them. And then we do have sidewalk criteria. If somebody has a trip hazard or those sorts of things, then they're done on a case-by-case basis.
2: Peters says that the city is focusing mainly on maintenance work this year rather than full sidewalk block replacements. A season opener and barbecue fundraiser this Saturday is set to celebrate another season of tours and local heritage at the East End Historical Museum. Ken Wills with the East End Historical Museum explains that the proceeds from the fundraiser will support the maintenance and operation of the museum.
5: On the long weekend on the 16th, we're having a barbecue from 11 to 1.
2: Will shares that the barbecue will run from 11 a.m. until 1 p.m., offering folks hamburgers, smokies, drinks, and a chance to learn about the history of the area. The City of Swift Current asks residents to ensure that any vehicles are moved off the street today to accommodate residential street sweeping in Zone 2. Street sweeping will be carried out between 8 a.m. and 4:30 in the afternoon on 24 streets, including Battleford Trail, Lister K Crescent, Colonel Otter Drive, and Robert Street West. Anyone looking for a complete list of the streets in Zone 2 can head over to Swift Current online. And government officials held their annual kickoff to seating on a farm near Regina and highlighted the role agriculture plays in the provincial economy. Legislative Secretary James Hornison says Saskatchewan remains central to Canada's crop production.
6: With almost half of the country's cultivated acres right here in Saskatchewan, seating is a massive undertaking, not to mention the province's largest annual private investment. It's also the foundation of an industry that continues to drive growth, trade, and opportunity for Saskatchewan.
2: He noted over $660 million was allocated for agriculture in the provincial budget.
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2: Swift Current's Aaliyah Nicol continues building toward bigger goals on the international wrestling stage. The Canadian national team member competed at the Senior Pan American Wrestling Championships in Iowa, finishing with one win and two losses in the women's 68-kilogram category. Nicol earned a pinfall victory over Brazil's Eduardo Rodriguez Batista after taking an early 6-0 lead. Before the event, Nicol spoke about why she is committed to wrestling full-time at 68 kilograms.
7: 68 is an Olympic weight class. 65 is not an Olympic weight class. Going 65 last year was a lot of just like getting more international experiences and matches. So now this change into 68 because Olympics are in 2 years, and honestly this Nationals is kind of an important Nationals heading into that.
2: Nicol will compete at the Canadian Wrestling Championships in Montreal later this month. New Swift Current Broncos draft pick Max Davis says that he's excited for the opportunity to compete in the WHL. The Broncos selected the Vernon, BC goaltender 86th overall in the WHL Prospects Draft. Davis says that hearing his name called was a memorable moment.
8: I was really excited. I was in the locker room with my team, so they're all kind of jumping around and just congratulating me.
2: He talks about some improvements he'd like to focus on as he develops.
8: My consistency level. I want to have good games all the time, so that's one thing for sure. Rebound placement, like rebound control.
2: The 6-foot goalie says he prides himself on his athleticism, skating ability, and playing the puck. Big honors for Southwest coaches and officials. Rob Stewart from Maple Creek was named the SHSAA Official of the Year. Corey Scott, also from Maple Creek, won the Senior Female Coaching Award. Andrew Herrick of the Swift Current Comprehensive High School took the Male Coaching Award. Tracy Spence of Success received the SWAC Junior Coaching Award. And Riley Zalke of Shaunavon earned the Senior SWAC Service Award. And from local news to local sports, we're here for your updates. 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
2: For today, a special weather statement in effect as a major spring storm is rolling into southwest Saskatchewan. For today, it's going to start out with a mix of sun and cloud before we see some wind gusting as high as 70, getting to a high of 29 degrees. For tonight, rain beginning with a risk of a thunderstorm, wind gusting to 60 and a low of 9. Tomorrow, 10 to 15 millimeters of rain with wind gusting as high as 100 kilometers an hour in the afternoon at a high of 13 degrees. Friday, sunny skies and a high of 18. Saturday, sun and cloud and a high of 14. Sunday, cloudy skies and a high of 10. Local news, weather, and sports. 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

That was Police kicking off the morning show and the 10 o'clock hour on this Wednesday morning here on CKSW 570 with Spirits in the Material World. I am Tara here with you, and we are halfway through the week already. How'd that happen? That's worth celebrating. We got lots on the way for you on the morning show. Next break, heading on over to our greeting zone to see who is celebrating locally today and who will be crowned our Acropole birthday of the day. Also, Dustin, one of our friends from the Swift Current 57s is going to be stopping by the morning show in a little bit. And also going to let you know who our big winner is of our Pack Your Bags with Porter contest that we did. All that and more on the way for you. And of course, it's the final day of the Seymour Canada online auction. We'll take a look at a few more of those items that you can still get your bids in on. Right now, it's the Pointer Sisters and Fire.

0: Canadian rocker Brian Adams. He's running to you at 10:20 on this Wednesday morning. Tara hanging out with you on CKSW 570. Join me now as we head on over to our greeting zone to see who is celebrating locally today. We're going to start off with a very happy birthday going out to Mark Wanner today. Happy birthday to a friend and neighbor. Have a great day from Bob and Sue. And Boston Palmer is celebrating a 24th birthday today. Happy 24th birthday to our wonderful daughter and sister. Love Mom, Dave, Dylan, and Isabel. And Olive Krause is turning 10 today. OMG, OMK is 10 today. Happy 10th birthday, Olive. Love Carter, Brady, Auntie Amy, and Uncle Kevin. And our final celebration for today is another one going out to Olive Krause, who's turning 10 today. Happy birthday, Olive. We are so proud of the kid you are. Love you always, Mom, Dad, Theo, and Sadie. That looks like that's it for our celebrations for today. Extra special happy birthday going out to Boston Palmer, who is our Acrable birthday of the day, and we're going to be putting Boston in our monthly draw for a chance to win that $25 gift card to the Acrable Family Restaurant and Lounge. Right now, we're going to find out what we can expect weather-wise with your local five-day forecast.
1: For today, a special weather statement in effect as a major spring storm is rolling into southwest Saskatchewan. For today, it's going to start out with a mix of sun and cloud before we see some wind gusting as high as 70, getting to a high of 29 degrees. For tonight, rain beginning with a risk of a thunderstorm, wind gusting to 60 and a low of 9. Tomorrow, 10 to 15 millimeters of rain with wind gusting as high as 100 kilometers an hour in the afternoon at a high of 13 degrees. Friday, sunny skies and a high of 18. Saturday, sun and cloud and a high of 14. Sunday, cloudy skies and a high of 10. Local news, weather, and sports. 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

Eternal flame that was, of course, the Bengals. I am Tara hanging out with you. It is 1027 and we are having a great time on the morning show here on CKSW 570. Again, today is not only Wednesday, it is the final day of the Seymour Canada online auction. Items will begin closing a little later this morning. So time is running out for you to grab yourself a great deal. Let's take a look, a quick look at a few more of the items that are up for bids. We got a cozy cabin camping getaway from Eagle Creek Regional Park, $355 value. That is, of course, an Asquith. You can bid on that for $142 right now. Also, we got a sunset ride and stargazing tour, $300 value from HI Horse Adventures in Valmarie. That could be yours for a bid of $120. We got a weekend pass, $271 value from Living Skies Music Festival in Humboldt. Just $109 to bid on that one. And how about a family afternoon, $200 value from Over the Hills Orchard and Winery in the Capel Valley. Just $110 to bid on that one right now. So again, whether you are looking to try a new experience, you are looking to make a little bit of an escape out of town for a bit, maybe try a new restaurant, whatever you're looking for, you will find it in the Seymour Canada online auction. But again, everything wraps up today. Right now, it's Prism, Spaceship Superstar.

0: Good morning. I am Karen in the studio. With me this morning, one of our good friends, Dustin from the Swift Current 57s. How are you?
1: I am doing fantastic, Tara. Beautiful morning in Swift Current.
0: It is beautiful out there. Sounds like it's going to be windy out there today, but still beautiful.
1: You know, just like every other day in southwest Saskatchewan, right?
0: You're not wrong.
1: The suns are shining and the winds are blowing.
0: There you go. Now, you are back again to talk about the fact that you guys are still looking for a few billets. You did find some, which is great news, but you're still looking for a couple more. Tell us about that.
1: Swift Current's been tremendous in supporting us. I know when I originally started talking to you guys about billet houses as a 12, it's been knocked down, 9-6. Now we're down to 3 houses that we need. And so that's kind of the push right now. These boys are coming into Swift Current next Sunday. So the time's a ticking, and I really want these young men to have a place to stay this year and, fill out their summer goals. I mean, they're baseball players, and they want to do things in baseball, and they want to get better and, you know, better at life, have new experiences. And the only way, or one of the ways we can help them is, you know, to give them a place in Swift Current to play.
0: 100%. Now, you yourself are a billet and have been for a while. So tell us about the advantages of being a billet.
1: It does broaden your horizons. We've experienced that firsthand with the, you know, the young men that we've had, you know, locally, nationally, internationally. We've had a bit of everything in our house, and we keep in touch with most of these guys. And, you know, I can, you know, talking to Coach Franklin and talking to all these young men, we have some amazing people coming to Swift Current, some, you know, high character, great kids. And, you know, I think that any household in Swift Current would be lucky to have one of them in their house, to be honest with you.
0: And anyone who's not familiar with a billeting or what a billet does, tell us a bit about that.
1: So on the baseball side, it's, you know, I say it's the easiest billeting gig in Swift Current. These guys play 56 games in about 70 days. So if they're not, you know, going to a diamond, they're probably sleeping because they just came back from the diamond or they came back from a road trip. The ball club is providing them at least one meal. Well, yeah, at least one meal for every game that they play, home or road. And, I mean, they're 18 to 22-year-old kids, so they're pretty self-sufficient. So, I mean, the billeting side, really, really easy. The club does offer compensation. We have discounts in the community. And we give you passes for, you know, the entire family to come to ball games. So, you know, you get to invite a young man into your house, but at the same time, we'll provide you some free entertainment throughout the summer.
0: That's awesome. And anyone who's looking for more information or if they're interested in being a billet, how can they do that?
1: Just contact myself. Email me at billets@swift57s.ca or call text me 306-774-6665. We're in crunch time, Tara, so I'll probably be responding pretty fast.
0: All right, that sounds good. 3 more, that's all we need. Was there anything else that you wanted to add, Dustin?
1: 3 more, Tara. That's Swift Current is a tremendous community. I love how we support our neighbors, and yeah, the 57s just looking for that last little bit of support to make this season successful.
0: All right, let's come together and get those 3. Thank you so much for coming in this morning, yes, Dustin.
1: Thank you, Tara.
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11: For today, a special weather statement in effect as a major spring storm is rolling into southwest Saskatchewan. For today, it's going to start out with a mix of sun and cloud before we see some wind gusting as high as 70, getting to a high of 29 degrees. For tonight, rain beginning with a risk of a thunderstorm, wind gusting to 60 and a low of 9. Tomorrow, 10 to 15 millimeters of rain with wind gusting as high as 100 kilometers an hour in the afternoon at a high of 13 degrees. Friday, sunny skies and a high of 18. Saturday, sun and cloud and a high of 14. Sunday, cloudy skies and a high of 10. 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

0: Sam Roberts with Hard Road, taken since the 11 o'clock hour on this Wednesday morning here on CKSW 570 with myself, Tara Garcia. We got your latest news, weather, and sports coming up from the Swift Current Online Newsroom. Next hour, make sure you stay tuned. We're going to be taking a look at all the things we are celebrating today. Some more great music on the way, and I'll let you know who our big winner is of our Pack Your Bags with Porter contest. That's all coming up.
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2: A trio of firefighters were recognized for their years of service yesterday with a medal presentation at the Swift Current Fire Department. And a season opener and barbecue fundraiser this Saturday is going to celebrate another season of tours and local heritage at the East End Historical Museum. 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
2: Good morning, I'm Hannah Michaels. Two veteran members of the Swift Current Fire Department were recognized for 20 years in the fire service. Captain Kent Silbernagle and Deputy Fire Chief Dean DeGay each received their 20-year service medals on Tuesday during a ceremony attended by MP Jeremy Patzer and Mayor Al Bridle. Silbernagle says that firefighting was always the career he wanted to pursue.
3: Something I wanted to do as a young boy, and to be honest with you, the reason why I ended up here in Swift Current was our former chief, Darren McClelland. I was in university and just kind of, it was something in the back of my mind that I always thought I'd want to do and give me the warm and fuzzy, so I was looked into this. I made a phone call to Darren and he was here, and I've always wanted to try it, and here I am 22 years later and I love every day of it.
2: A total of 22 full-time firefighters and 14 auxiliary members are employed by the Swift Current Fire Department. Swift Current City Council has approved the city's 2026 concrete program contract. The contract, worth nearly $185,000, was awarded to North Star Concrete Incorporated. Director of Asset Management Jolene Peters says that the city continues to prioritize safety and accessibility improvements.
4: I know the council does take the safety and the accessibility, so making ramps on the sidewalk corners and that sort of thing a priority. So.
2: The work includes sidewalk maintenance, utility repairs, and pedestrian safety upgrades around the city. Residents of East End and the surrounding area can enjoy some smokies, hamburgers, and drinks, and a tour of the local museum this weekend while supporting Southwest history. Ken Wills with the East End Historical Museum shares that the museum plans to host a fundraiser to support daily operations and maintenance.
5: Museum is open that day for the season.
2: Will says that the season opener and barbecue fundraiser will take place 11 a.m. until 1 p.m. at the East End Historical Museum, with everyone welcome to stop by. Swift Current residents can expect much-needed street sweeping to continue today on 24 streets located within Zone 2. The city advises that Zone 2 includes Powell Crescent, Northcote Drive, Middleton Place, Matador Drive, and more. Sweeping will be completed between 8 a.m. and 4:30 p.m., with a full list of streets set for sweeping today being available on Swift Current Online. And the increase in land and machinery costs are some of the biggest barriers to staying in agriculture. Parker Schakowsky farms near Regina and says that for young farmers like him, land prices are getting crazy.
6: Land's getting pretty crazy right now, especially being a young guy trying to buy land and expand and or stay the same even. Landowners are getting older. They want to retire or pass it on to their kids, or maybe their kids don't want the land. 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It's expensive.
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2: Swift Current wrestler Aaliyah Nickel gained more international experience at the Senior Pan American Wrestling Championships in Iowa. Competing for Canadian in the women's 68-kilogram division, Nickel picked up a win over Brazil's Eduardo Rodriguez Batista by pinfall after building a 6-0 lead. She also dropped matches against opponents from Colombia and the United States. Before the tournament, Nickel said the event was an opportunity to continue learning against top-level international competition.
7: I'm going into this Pan Ams as like a learning opportunity and finding a different feel of different athletes, different opponents, different countries, and just going in to like have fun, get one more tournament before nationals.
2: Nickel now turns her attention toward the Canadian Wrestling Championships later this month in Montreal. The Swift Current Broncos selected BC goaltender Max Davis in the fourth round of the WHL Prospects Draft. The Vernon Product says that he had a feeling Swift Current could be the team to draft him.
8: Yeah, 100% I did. I was thinking that they were going to draft me for sure. Well, they were just like super, super nice. And I just really liked just the conversations I had with them.
2: He talks about a few of the things that fans may notice about his style.
8: I like to utilize my size. I think I'm a fast goaltender. I really, really like to play the puck.
2: Davis was taken 86th overall after spending the past season with Rink Hockey Academy Kelowna. He says consistency and rebound control are areas he wants to continue improving moving forward. The Southwest Athletic Conference has several reasons to celebrate after the SHSAA announced its 2025-26 award winners. Maple Creek's Rob Stewart has been named the SHSAA Officials Award recipient. Fellow Maple Creek coach Corey Scott picked up the SHSAA Female Coaching Award for senior coaches. The Swift Current Comprehensive High School's Andrew Herrick received the Male Coaching Award, while success coach Tracy Spence earned the SWAG Junior Coaching Award. And Shawnee's Riley Zielke was honored with the SHSAA Senior SWAG Service Award. And if something's happening in your community, from breaking news to big game scores, make sure you tell us first. Give us the call to 306-773-NEWS or visit swiftcurrentonline.com and click on Submit News.
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2: For today, a special weather statement in effect as a major spring storm is rolling into southwest Saskatchewan. For today, it's going to start out with a mix of sun and cloud before we see some wind gusting as high as 70, getting to a high of 29 degrees. For tonight, rain beginning with a risk of a thunderstorm, wind gusting to 60 and a low of 9. Tomorrow, 10 to 15 millimeters of rain with wind gusting as high as 100 kilometers an hour in the afternoon at a high of 13 degrees. Friday, sunny skies and a high of 18. Saturday, sun and cloud and a high of 14. Sunday, cloudy skies and a high of 10. Local news, weather, and sports. 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

Eric Okasek, that was Emotion in Motion, kicking off the 11 o'clock hour here on CKSW 570. Good Wednesday morning. Tara Garcia here with you. And of course, today is May the 13th. And here's what's worth celebrating today. It's everyone's favorite medicinal candy. It is cough drop day today. Hopefully you won't be needing any of those. It is also International Hummus Day. International Receptionist Day. Shout out to all of those receptionists out there who keep us organized and going every single day. It is also Leprechaun Day, National Apple Pie Day, Tulip Day, and Top Gun Day today as well. Classic movie right there. There you go. Those are all the things that we are celebrating today on this May the 13th. We got some more great music for you right now. It is Poison. Every rose has its thorn.

0: 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We'll take care of the music and the local info.
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0: morning. I am Taryn. In the studio with me this morning, I have Beth here from Natural Wonders. How are you?
1: I'm good. Thank you.
0: Thank you so much for coming in this morning. Now, you are in this morning to tell us a bit about...
1: Early Childhood Educator Appreciation Day
0: that's
1: today.
0: That's what it is. Yeah. Tell us a bit about that.
1: Well, today is a day that the province likes to recognize the role of the early childhood educator because of all the work that they do to support the children in our province.
0: And tell us a bit about what they actually do.
1: They have multiple duties. It starts with building relationships with the children and their families. They're responsible to create quality early learning programs, both indoor and outdoor. They're establishing routines for each day. They're observing the children's interests because that's what helps guide them with their programs. And then they're required to document what the children's are learning and the progress they're making. And that documentation is shared both with the families and often posted within the center itself. They are encouraging the children's social connections. They're caring for children's personal needs like toileting and diapering. Some centers require their ECEs to prepare food for the snacks and lunches. And then, of course, there's always that cleaning the space and keeping the toys sanitary.
0: So it sounds like they are an integral part of the children's every day.
1: Very much so, yes.
0: That's awesome. And yes. How many ECEs do you have at each of your centers?
1: That I actually couldn't answer for you. I know there's a number of staff at each center, and all the centers vary in sizes.
0: So, that's wonderful. Yeah. Well, it definitely sounds like they deserve some recognition, and it's good that we're able to do that today. Was there anything else that you wanted to add this morning?
1: I just wanted to give out a big thank you to all of the early childhood educators. This would include the ECEs who are working with groups of children, the inclusion ECEs who are supporting children who need just a little bit more, and to all of those who work behind the scenes to make every child's day a little bit brighter.
2: Well, someone you know having a birthday? Cards are nice.
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10: For today, a special weather statement in effect as a major spring storm is rolling into southwest Saskatchewan. For today, it's going to start out with a mix of sun and cloud before we see some wind gusting as high as 70, getting to a high of 29 degrees. For tonight, rain beginning with a risk of a thunderstorm, wind gusting to 60 and a low of 9. Tomorrow, 10 to 15 millimeters of rain with wind gusting as high as 100 kilometers an hour in the afternoon at a high of 13 degrees. Friday, sunny skies and a high of 18. Saturday, sun and cloud and a high of 14. Sunday, cloudy skies and a high of 10. Local news, weather, and sports. 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

Jesse's Girl, that was a classic there from Rick Springfield. Tara hanging out with you at 11:34 on this Wednesday morning. You are listening to The Morning Show on CKSW 570. Right now, we're going to take a look at a few more of the items that you can still bid on in our See More Canada online auction, but time is running out. Everything closes today. These items will be closing in the next little bit. If you have a golfer in your life, or if you yourself are a golfer, we got some great golf packages. We have a foursome golf package, 18 holes and cart, $360 value from Harbor Golf Club and Resort. That could be yours for a bid of just $144. We also have a round of golf for two with power cart, $60 value from Bell Acres Golf Club, just $24 to bid on that one. And we have a golf simulator rental, two bays, $81 value from Vanner's Clubhouse in Shaunavon, just $32 to bid on that right now. So whether you want to golf outside or golf virtually, we can help you out with our See More Canada online auction. But again, everything wraps up today, so head on over there and check it out. We got some more great music for you right now. It's April Wine. Tonight is a wonderful time.

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1: Oh, this is sure stirring up some ghosts for me. She said there's one thing you gotta learn. It's not to be afraid of it. I said, no, I like it.

0: Robbie Robertson with Somewhere Down the Crazy River. 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Now, how would you like to be our very next Pizza Pizza Listener of the Week? 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
2: For today, a special weather statement in effect as a major spring storm is rolling into southwest Saskatchewan. For today, it's going to start out with a mix of sun and cloud before we see some wind gusting as high as 70, getting to a high of 29 degrees. For tonight, rain beginning with a risk of a thunderstorm, wind gusting to 60 and a low of 9. Tomorrow, 10 to 15 millimeters of rain with wind gusting as high as 100 kilometers an hour in the afternoon at a high of 13 degrees. Friday, sunny skies and a high of 18. Saturday, sun and cloud and a high of 14. Sunday, cloudy skies and a high of 10. 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

0: One day in your life. That was, of course, 5440. I am Tara with you as we quickly approach the noon hour and the lunch hour. So if you're getting kind of hungry, that's probably why. We got your latest news, weather, and sports coming up at the top of the hour from our good friends in the Swift Current Online Newsroom. Next hour, more great music on the way, taking a look at a few more of the great items up for bids in our See More Canada online auction. And gonna let you know who our big winner was in our Pack Your Bags with Porter contest. All that's on the way.
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2: I'm Sean Mullen. Environment and Climate Change Canada is warning Southwest Saskatchewan could see one of the strongest wind events of the year. Meteorologist Jason Knight says Swift Current sits near the center of a major storm system expected to move tonight into tomorrow.
3: We're looking at a major system crossing Saskatchewan late Wednesday through Thursday. Specifically for Swift Current, they're going to be in the very heart of this. Extremely strong winds. We'll be looking at southerly winds increasing throughout the day. By evening, we'll be gusting 70 or 80 kilometers an hour. And by Thursday morning, mid-morning, we could be gusting westerly at 110 kilometers an hour. So quite a serious situation.
2: Environment Canada says the storm could cause damage to roofs, fences, and trees while creating dangerous travel conditions, especially for high-profile vehicles along the Trans-Canada Highway. The system's expected to bring between 10 and 20 millimeters of rain to southwest Saskatchewan. Swift Current's airport currently includes leases for multiple aviation and agricultural operations. Denise Wall, General Manager of Community Development for the City of Swift Current.
4: Currently, there are leases in effect encompassing 7 airside concrete pads, 13 separate buildings, an aviation fuel facility, and approximately 400 acres of agricultural land.
2: Council unanimously accepted the latest airport lease report as information during Monday night's meeting. Farmers are taking full advantage of the federal cash advance program this spring to help cover costs. Dave Gallant, Vice President of Finance and App Operations for the Canadian Canola Growers Association, says farmers look for interest-free financing opportunities that don't require selling inventory.
5: We have over 4,500 advances already issued to farmers for just under $900 million. So we are on a record-breaking pace again this year. Farmers are taking full advantage of the program and taking full advantage of the fact that the $500,000 interest-free is available to them this year, if they have canola, as of April the 1st. So when they're applying today, that interest-free money is fully available to them.
2: Applications are still being accepted. Within about 10 days of those advances, they're going to get processed and funds are going to be in farmers' bank accounts. Local nurses used Monday night's Swift Current City Council meeting to both celebrate Nurses Week and acknowledge the challenges facing healthcare workers. Jessica Perro, licensed practical nurse, says nurses continue showing up every day despite long hours and increasing demands on the profession.
6: The demand placed on nurses are significant. Long hours, emotional strain, and increasing complexity of care are realities we face every day. Yet, in the face of these challenges, we continue to show up with professionalism, with courage, and with unwavering dedication.
2: National Nursing Week is recognized annually across Canada to honor nurses and other healthcare professionals.
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8: Tara Garcia with you on this Wednesday afternoon in the noon hour. Hope you're having a great Wednesday. We got some more great music on the way for you this hour. Also going to be taking a look at a few more of the fantastic items that are for bids in our See More Canada online auction. But remember, that is all wrapping up today. And also going to let you know which show we could be sending you to see next with our ticket takeoff contest.
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13: The general manager of Manitoba Pork is calling on government and industry to put a greater focus on diversifying the market for Canadian pork and processing more of that pork at home. I'm Bruce Cochran, and this is Farmscape, produced on behalf of North America's pork producers. I'll be back in a moment. An article posted to Manitoba Pork's website and circulated through Manitoba community newspapers looks at the response of Canadian governments and industry to global trade uncertainty in the face of trade disruptions with the United States and tariff disputes with China. Kemp Dahl, the general manager of Manitoba Pork, observes the trade environment with the U.S. remains uncertain. We have a 25% tariff on pork going into China, and there are other issues, such as the non-tariff trade barriers keeping Canadian red meat out of Europe.
14: I think we do need to ensure that we have a strategic plan going into the CUSMA review, for example, to ensure that we are preserving that integrated North American market for pork. And that's something that's absolutely critical. And the provincial government has been very engaged on this with us. And that's something that we do appreciate. But we also do need to look at ways to diversify our markets. And governments talk about that. Industry talks about that. But we actually have to do something about it. And processing and finishing more pigs into pork in Manitoba is one of the ways that we can diversify our markets. I think one of the barriers to increased processing here in Manitoba is the number of finishing and nursery spaces we have. So that would be my first area of focus, is to grow our production base and finish more of those pigs to be processed here in Manitoba. And then we could look at actually increasing our...
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17: Heartland Livestock Market Report. Donnie Peacock reporting from the Swift Current Yard. 700 cattle in the sale here yesterday. This cull cow market continues to rock and roll. The type D cows, 255 to 267. There are some cows bring a little more than that. The bulk of those really good ones, 260 plus. Into the plainer cows, also some fleshy cows, 210 to 2 1/4. Canner cows, 150 to 190. If anything, the canner cow market just a pinch stronger. Onto the bull market, the good bulls, 245 to 265. We did have sales up to 285, and one even spoke over the $3 mark. The heiferette market is rocking. 330 to 430, depending on their weight, maybe a year of age variance in age. Some of them certainly look more like young cows than heiferettes, but very, very active. And it gets further smoking with a lot of breed back orders on the market as well, to put some of those real typey young cows that lost their calf back with a bull. Into the pair sale this on the afternoon, there was 100 pairs. Laneview Farms from La Fleche had some excellent, excellent young pairs. They traded from 8,100 to 9,600. As far away to Estevan, Saskatchewan, and Coaldale, Alberta, very brisk demand. Some decent pairs from 6,800 to 8,000, and some of the plainer cattle or older cows bringing 5 to 6,000. Upcoming, boy, everybody now is going to be considering the anniversary sale. It's the first Thursday in June, like it always is. There is some super, super breeding quality heifers booked into that one already. If you have yearlings to sell, that'll be the smoking one. And if you do need some grass cattle, oh boy, they're going to be in town first Thursday in June. That's the way it is in cattle country. Heartland Swift Current.
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24: 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The National Drought Report for April is out. Trevor, to start with, maybe give us a national perspective, if you will.
25: In April, much of the country received normal to above normal precipitation. This resulted in improved soil moisture, stream flow, and water supplies. Drought conditions generally improved throughout the country. British Columbia was one of the noteworthy exceptions. Southern portions of the province received well below normal precipitation in April. As a result of normal precipitation in many regions of the country, drought and abnormally dry conditions saw a significant improvement. Nationally, we went from 39% of the country in drought or abnormally dry conditions at the end of March to 27% of the country at the end of April. Although there was considerable drought improvement through April, some of the regions continued to see moderate to severe drought conditions. Those regions included British Columbia's southern interior, southern Alberta, and the Maritime region. At the end of April, only 19% of Canada

0: drought to abnormally dry conditions. In New Brunswick, normal to above normal precipitation led to continued improvement throughout the province.
1: So we've seen some improvements, but there are still a number of regions in the prairies that remain extremely dry.
0: As we move into the growing season, there are a number of regions across Canada that we continue to watch closely. The southern interior of British Columbia has received below normal precipitation and below normal snowpack this winter. Dry soil moisture and below normal stream flows are concerning at this time of year. We're hoping for good rainfall through the month of May to provide some improved conditions before we get into the warm months of the summer. The southwestern prairies continue to be an area to watch. Several years of drought through this region have created increased vulnerability. While we've seen some improvements through the winter and early spring, it won't take much to dry out the soils and see this region return to drought.
1: So let's take a closer look at the prairie region if you can.
0: The central and northern prairies have received well above normal precipitation, while some regions in the south continue to see slightly below normal. There continues to be a small region of severe drought in southwestern Alberta, surrounded by a larger area of moderate and abnormally dry conditions that cover much of southern Alberta and southwest Saskatchewan. Large snow events later in April provided some good moisture to southern regions, improving soil moisture. This combined with a cooler than normal spring has resulted in improved drought conditions. At the end of April, 17% of the agricultural land in the prairie region remained in drought or abnormally dry conditions.
1: More details on the National Drought Report for April can be found online at www.agr.gc.ca/drought. Trevor Hadwin is an agriclimate specialist with Agriculture and Agri-Food Canada. Seeding operations are getting underway across the prairies. Saskatchewan held its official kickoff to seeding on Parker Schakowsky's farm near Regina this week. Schakowsky says they started seeding last Friday and have been busy putting in lentils and durum and will be switching to canola soon. He says while seeding is off to a solid start, rising input costs continue to be a challenge.
2: Fuel's a tough one. We are not set up with a big tank right now, so we had an opportunity to buy prepay on some stuff, but not enough to get all the stuff in the ground. So we're feeling the fuel, but in retrospect, the fuel's a small part, but every bit counts. And fertilizer, it's high, but we pre-buy quite a bit.
1: Schakowsky says every added cost matters, especially during a tight spring window. For Golden West, I'm Glendalee Allen-Vossler.
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0: Free and all right now. It is 12:30 and hopefully you are feeling all right on this Wednesday afternoon. I certainly am here on the afternoon show on CKSW 570. Tara hanging out with you till 2 o'clock today. Now coming up the end of this month, we're going to be doing our next ticket takeoff draw, a chance for you to win yourself a pair of tickets to see the story of Creedence Clearwater Revival featuring L. Niven. Not only will you get a pair of tickets to the show, you're also going to get a one night stay at the Wyndham Garden Inn in Medicine Hat, as well as a $50 gift card to Hometown Restaurant in Medicine Hat. So that show is coming to the Esplanade on June the 6th, but we're going to be announcing the winner of this prize package coming up on May 27th. So make sure you enter for your chance to win. Again, Ticket Takeoff is brought to you by Co-op Place, the Esplanade, Tix.ca, Wyndham Garden Inn, and Hometown Restaurant.
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2: Spring moisture is bringing cautious optimism to farmers. Across Alberta, Saskatchewan, and Manitoba, improved precipitation and late snowfalls have helped to rebuild soil moisture. Trevor Hadwin, agriclimate specialist with Agriculture and Agri-Food Canada, says those gains are already showing up in national drought numbers.
3: Nationally, we went from 39% of the country in drought or abnormally dry conditions at the end of March to 27% of the country at the end of April. Although there was considerable drought improvement through April, some of the regions continued to see moderate to severe drought conditions. Those regions included British Columbia's Southern Interior, Southern Alberta, and the Maritime region. At the end of April, only 19% of Canada's agricultural land was classified in drought or abnormally dry conditions. This compares to 33% 1 year ago.
2: He notes southern Alberta and southwestern Saskatchewan remain areas to watch, especially after several years of dry conditions. For Golden West, I'm Glendalee Allen Vossler.
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7: Now your five-day forecast. There's a special weather statement recognizing the potential windstorm we're expecting in southwest Saskatchewan. Mix of sun and cloud this afternoon, high of 28 with winds out of the southeast, gusting up to 70 kilometers an hour. A few showers beginning this evening, risk of a thunderstorm late this evening, wind up to 60, low 9. Rain tomorrow, 10 to 15 centimeters on the way, wind gusting up to 80 kilometers an hour, then 80 to 100 near noon, high of 13. Sunny Friday, high 18, Saturday mix of sun and cloud, high 14, Sunday cloudy, high 10. For complete local information anytime, visit SwiftCurrentOnline.com or download the Swift Current Online app.
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0: Major Tom's coming home. That was Peter Schilling taking us into the 1 o'clock hour. Good Wednesday afternoon to you. You're listening to the afternoon show on CKSW 570. Right now, we're going to take a look at a few more of the items that have not yet closed. They are still up for bids in the Seymour, Saskatchewan online auction. We have a one-day family pass, $27 value from Big Marble Go Center in Medicine Hat. That can be yours for a bid of just $11 right now. We've also got a $50 gift certificate to Growler's Restaurant in Bear Claw Casino near Carlisle. $25 to bid on that one. We got a $50 gift card from Cowtown Kids Toy and Candy in Maple Creek. Just $35 to bid on that. And we also got some great gift certificates from H5 Dough to Go here in Swift Current for you to bid on. So whatever you're looking for, you will find it in the Seymour, Saskatchewan online auction. But again, remember, everything wraps up today.
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2: I'm Sean Mullen. A major spring storm is expected to slam southern Saskatchewan with damaging winds beginning tonight. Environment Canada meteorologist Danielle Desjardins says the major concern for Swift Current will be powerful winds.
3: Wind gusts up to and maybe even in excess of 110 kilometers an hour with this system. And it's going to be pretty widespread over southern Saskatchewan, especially along the Trans-Canada and south. Pretty intense, looking at probably one of the stronger wind events of the year.
2: Forecasters say the storm could create blowing dust, dangerous highway travel, and flying debris. Environment Canada is advising residents to secure loose outdoor objects and delay unnecessary travel if possible. The strongest winds are expected tomorrow before conditions begin improving later tomorrow night. The city of Swift Current says it's continuing efforts to standardize lease rates at the airport. Mayor Al Bridle says older airport agreements were signed under different pricing structures over the years, with Denise Wall, General Manager of Community Development, confirming.
4: The only comment is I understand that this lease rate is the lease rate that we've approved for these pads. Is that correct? So everybody will be paying. In the past, we've had quite a few different leases out there, but as they renew, we're renewing them for a standard rate per square meter. Is that correct?
5: That is correct. And then they increase on an annual rate of 5%.
2: The newest airport lease agreement approved Monday night applies to hangar number 12 on pad F. Swift Current City Council recognized Nurses Week during Monday night's meeting with a presentation from local healthcare workers. Jessica Perro, an LPN at Cypress Regional Hospital, spoke on behalf of SUN Local 69, Southwest 5, and SEIU West about the impact nurses have throughout the community.
6: Together with SEIU West and SUN Local 69 Southwest 5, we stand united in acknowledging the profound contribution of nursing professionals. Their commitment is not confined to hospitals or clinics. It extends to homes, long-term care, community settings, and rural landscapes where care is often delivered in timeless dedication.
2: Nursing Week runs from May 11th through May 18th across Canada. Higher input costs have farmers looking at all their options, and this year's cash advance program is offering farmers more interest-free money than ever before. Dave Gallant, Vice President of Finance and App Operations for the Canadian Canola Growers Association, says producers with canola now qualify for up to $500,000 interest-free, while all other commodities can access up to $250,000.
7: You can use the money for anything, and a lot of our customers who are taking the funds today are using it to help put the crop in the ground, or for those in the livestock side of the business, using it to help raise those animals to get them ready for market.
2: The CCGA says applications are still being accepted, with over 4,500 applications and just under $900 million going out to farmers.
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2: An East End bronc rider is bringing his talents to one of the top rodeo schools in the United States. Joe Van Sant is committed to Sheridan College in Wyoming. Van Sant says the school has always been his dream destination.
8: It's kind of funny, Sheridan was the school I always wanted to go to because when I was younger, my favorite sal bronc rider was Clay Elliott, and he broke his back and he had to retire. And so I went to school and I needed to find a new sal bronc rider, my new favorite sal bronc rider. And so it was Eek Thurston. He was the best. And he went to Sheridan College. So that was always kind of a reason I wanted to go there too.
2: Van Sant plans to study either athletic coaching or rangeland management while competing in saddle bronc riding. Caden Devlin is hoping to bring a well-rounded game to the Swift Current Broncos after they picked him in last week's WHL Prospects Draft. The Edmonton native describes himself and what he brings.
9: I would say I'm a two-way power forward and really like to play a physical hockey game. And I think it fits well into the Saskatchewan type of hockey. So, yeah, and I'm also a type of player who can put the puck in the net when needed to.
2: Devlin played last season for NAX in the CSSHL U15 Prep League. He had 20 points in 24 regular season games. Have a story tip or score to share? Let us know. Call 306-773-NEWS or submit it on SwiftCurrentOnline.com.
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2: Now your five-day forecast. There's a special weather statement recognizing the potential windstorm we're expecting in southwest Saskatchewan. Mix of sun and cloud this afternoon, high of 28 with winds out of the southeast, gusting up to 70 kilometers an hour. A few showers beginning this evening. Risk of a thunderstorm late this evening. Wind up to 60, low 9. Rain tomorrow, 10 to 15 centimeters on the way. Wind gusting up to 80 kilometers an hour, then 80 to 100 near noon, high of 13. Sunny Friday, high 18. Saturday, mix of sun and cloud, high 14. Sunday, cloudy, high 10. 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

Tears for Fears, kicking off the 1 o'clock hour with Shout. Hope you're having a wonderful Wednesday afternoon. We are having a great time in the afternoon show on CKSW 570. Tara here with you till 2 o'clock today, getting you through your workday afternoon with some more great music. It's REO Speedwagon, Can't Fight This Feeling.

0: Hey, Olas, with Eyes of a Stranger. It is a Wednesday afternoon here on CKSW 570. I am Tara here with you at 1:23. Now, you probably remember over the last little bit, Golden West Radio has given you a chance to pack your bags with Porter. We had a chance for you to win a pair of tickets to anywhere. Porter Airlines flies here in Canada, as well as $500 spending money, and want to send out a big congratulations to Mary Singer. She was our big winner of that contest. Mary actually is an avid listener of CHAB in Moose Jaw. So big congratulations going out to Mary. She was the big winner. She said she's probably going to take her partner with her. She's not sure where she's going to go yet. She's going to take a look at where all the locations that Porter flies. But again, big congratulations going out to our big Pack Your Bags with Porter winner, Mary Singer.
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2: Now your five-day forecast. There's a special weather statement recognizing the potential windstorm we're expecting in southwest Saskatchewan. Mix of sun and cloud this afternoon, high of 28 with winds out of the southeast, gusting up to 70 kilometers an hour. A few showers beginning this evening. Risk of a thunderstorm late this evening. Wind up to 60, low 9. Rain tomorrow, 10 to 15 centimeters on the way. Wind gusting up to 80 kilometers an hour, then 80 to 100 near noon, high of 13. Sunny Friday, high 18. Saturday, mix of sun and cloud, high 14. Sunday, cloudy, high 10. 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

myself, Billy Joel, with Uptown Girl. I am Tara, taking you through your Wednesday afternoon here on CKSW 570. We got some more great music for you right now from Chilliwack. It's Baby Blue.

0: That was Wave Babies by, of course, Honeymoon Suite. It is 1:39, quickly approaching 2 o'clock on this Wednesday afternoon. Tara here with you, but that's just about it for me today. I'm going to be heading out, but before I do, let's take a look at a few more of the items that have not closed yet, but will be closing soon, but you can still bid on them right now in the Seymour Saskatchewan online auction on Swift Current Online. We got a chance for you to bid on a $50 gift certificate from Hopkins Dining Parlor in Moose Jaw. Just $35 to bid on that one right now. Also, a $50 gift certificate from Highway Host in Kindersley. Just $20 for that one. We got $50 gift card from the Grub Shack and General Store in Weyburn. Just $20 for that one. Also, $25 gift certificate. $50 from Carol's Catering and Cafe in Moose Jaw. And one of my kids' favorite stores, Cowtown Kids Toy and Candy in Maple Creek. We got a number of $50 gift cards from there as well. So whatever you're looking for, time is running out, but you still got a chance to get your bids in and get yourself a great deal. Head on over to the auction page on Swift Current Online. 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
13: Now your five-day forecast. There's a special weather statement recognizing the potential windstorm we're expecting in southwest Saskatchewan. Mix of sun and cloud this afternoon, high of 28 with winds out of the southeast, gusting up to 70 kilometers an hour. A few showers beginning this evening, risk of a thunderstorm late this evening, wind up to 60, low 9. Rain tomorrow, 10 to 15 centimeters on the way, wind gusting up to 80 kilometers an hour, then 80 to 100 near noon, high of 13. Sunny Friday, high 18. Saturday, mix of sun and cloud, high 14. Sunday, cloudy, high 10. 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
1: A major storm coming through southwest Saskatchewan, bringing heavy winds. City of Swift Current's continuing efforts to standardize lease rates at the airport, recognizing Nurses Week in Swift Current, and farmers looking into a cash advance program.
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2: I'm Sean Mullen. Environment and Climate Change Canada is warning Southwest Saskatchewan could see one of the strongest wind events of the year. Meteorologist Jason Knight says Swift Current sits near the center of a major storm system expected to move tonight into tomorrow.
3: We're looking at a major system crossing Saskatchewan late Wednesday through Thursday. Specifically for Swift Current, they're going to be in the very heart of this. Extremely strong winds. We'll be looking at southerly winds increasing throughout the day. By evening, we'll be gusting 70 or 80 kilometers an hour. And by Thursday morning, mid-morning, we could be gusting westerly at 110 kilometers an hour. So quite a serious situation.
2: Environment Canada says the storm could cause damage to roofs, fences, and trees while creating dangerous travel conditions, especially for high-profile vehicles along the Trans-Canada Highway. The system's expected to bring between 10 and 20 millimeters of rain to southwest Saskatchewan. Swift Current's airport currently includes leases for multiple aviation and agricultural operations. Denise Wall, General Manager of Community Development for the City of Swift Current.
4: Currently, there are leases in effect encompassing 7 airside concrete pads, 13 separate buildings, an aviation fuel facility, and approximately 400 acres of agricultural land.
2: Council unanimously accepted the latest airport lease report as information during Monday night's meeting. Farmers are taking full advantage of the federal cash advance program this spring to help cover costs. Dave Gallant, Vice President of Finance and App Operations for the Canadian Canola Growers Association, says farmers look for interest-free financing opportunities that don't require selling inventory.
5: We have over 4,500 advances already issued to farmers for just under $900 million. So we are on a record-breaking pace again this year. Farmers taking full advantage of the program and taking full advantage of the fact that the $500,000 interest-free is available to them this year if they have canola as of April the 1st. So when they're applying today, that interest-free money is fully available to them.
2: Applications are still being accepted. Within about 10 days of those advances, they're going to get processed and funds are going to be in farmers' bank accounts. Local nurses used Monday night's Swift Current City Council meeting to both celebrate Nurses Week and acknowledge the challenges facing healthcare workers. Jessica Perro, licensed practical nurse, says nurses continue showing up every day despite long hours and increasing demands on the profession.
6: The demand placed on nurses are significant. Long hours, emotional strain, and increasing complexity of care are realities we face every day. Yet, in the face of these challenges, we continue to show up with professionalism, with courage, and with unwavering dedication.
2: National Nursing Week is recognized annually across Canada to honor nurses and other healthcare professionals.
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2: An East End bronc rider is bringing his talents to one of the top rodeo schools in the United States. Joe Van Sant is committed to Sheridan College in Wyoming. Van Sant says the school has always been his dream destination.
7: It's kind of funny, Sheridan was the school I always wanted to go to because when I was younger, my favorite style bronc rider was Clay Elliott, and he broke his back and he had to retire. And so I went to school and I needed to find a new style bronc rider, my new favorite style bronc rider. And so it was Eek Thurston. He was the best. And he went to Sheridan College. So that was always kind of a reason I wanted to go there too.
2: Van Sant plans to study either athletic coaching or rangeland management while competing in saddle bronc riding. Caden Devlin is hoping to bring a well-rounded game to the Swift Current Broncos after they picked him in last week's WHL Prospects Draft. The Edmonton native describes himself and what he brings.
8: I would say I'm a two-way power forward and really like to play a physical hockey game. And I think it fits well into the Saskatchewan type of hockey. So, yeah, and I'm also a type of player who can put the puck in the net when needed to.
2: Devlin played last season for NAX in the CSSHL U15 Prep League. He had 20 points in 24 regular season games. Have a story tip or score to share? Let us know. Call 306-773-NEWS or submit it on SwiftCurrentOnline.com.
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2: Now your five-day forecast. There's a special weather statement recognizing the potential windstorm we're expecting in southwest Saskatchewan. Mix of sun and cloud this afternoon, high of 28 with winds out of the southeast, gusting up to 70 kilometers an hour. A few showers beginning this evening, risk of a thunderstorm late this evening, wind up to 60, low 9. Rain tomorrow, 10 to 15 centimeters on the way, wind gusting up to 80 kilometers an hour, then 80 to 100 near noon, high of 13. Sunny Friday, high 18. Saturday, mix of sun and cloud, high 14. Sunday, cloudy, high 10. 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
12: Now your five-day forecast. There's a special weather statement recognizing the potential windstorm we're expecting in southwest Saskatchewan. Mix of sun and cloud this afternoon, high of 28 with winds out of the southeast, gusting up to 70 kilometers an hour. A few showers beginning this evening. Risk of a thunderstorm late this evening, wind up to 60, low 9. Rain tomorrow, 10 to 15 centimeters on the way. Wind gusting up to 80 kilometers an hour, then 80 to 100 near noon, high of 13. Sunny Friday, high 18. Saturday, mix of sun and cloud, high 14. Sunday, cloudy, high 10. For complete local information anytime, visit SwiftCurrentOnline.com or download the Swift Current Online app.
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8: Now your five-day forecast. There's a special weather statement recognizing the potential windstorm we're expecting in southwest Saskatchewan. Mix of sun and cloud this afternoon, high of 28 with winds out of the southeast gusting up to 70 kilometers an hour. A few showers beginning this evening. Risk of a thunderstorm late this evening. Wind up to 60, low 9. Rain tomorrow, 10 to 15 centimeters on the way. Wind gusting up to 80 kilometers an hour, then 80 to 100 near noon, high of 13. Sunny Friday, high 18. Saturday, mix of sun and cloud, high 14. Sunday, cloudy, high 10. For complete local information anytime, visit SwiftCurrentOnline.com or download the SwiftCurrent Online app.
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1: And they're following their parents. 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They sometimes discover that Christianity is boring in comparison to the next YouTube video that I can watch. And so they are being led astray. And we as parents and those who are in charge have to understand these dangers are very, very real.
2: Dr. Erwin Lutzer on Focus on the Family Minute.

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1: A major storm coming through southwest Saskatchewan, bringing heavy winds. City of Swift Current continuing efforts to standardize lease rates at the airport. Recognizing Nurses Week in Swift Current. 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
2: I'm Sean Mullen. A major spring storm is expected to slam southern Saskatchewan with damaging winds beginning tonight. Environment Canada meteorologist Danielle Desjardins says the major concern for Swift Current will be powerful winds.
3: Wind gusts up to and maybe even in excess of 110 kilometers an hour with this system. And it's going to be pretty widespread over southern Saskatchewan, especially along the Trans-Canada and south. Pretty intense, looking at probably one of the stronger wind events of the year.
2: Forecasters say the storm could create blowing dust, dangerous highway travel, and flying debris. Environment Canada is advising residents to secure loose outdoor objects and delay unnecessary travel if possible. The strongest winds are expected tomorrow before conditions begin improving later tomorrow night. The city of Swift Current says it's continuing efforts to standardize lease rates at the airport. Mayor Al Bridle says older airport agreements were signed under different pricing structures over the years, with Denise Wall, General Manager of Community Development, confirming.
4: The only comment is I understand that this lease rate is the lease rate that we've approved for these pads. Is that correct? So everybody will be paying. In the past, we've had quite a few different leases out there, but as they renew, we're renewing them for a standard rate per square meter. Is that correct?
5: That is correct. And then they increase on an annual rate of 5%.
2: The newest airport lease agreement approved Monday night applies to hangar number 12 on pad F. Swift Current City Council recognized Nurses Week during Monday night's meeting with a presentation from local healthcare workers. Jessica Perro, an LPN at Cypress Regional Hospital, spoke on behalf of SUN Local 69, Southwest 5, and SEIU West about the impact nurses have throughout the community.
6: Together with SEIU West and SUN Local 69 Southwest 5, we stand united in acknowledging the profound contribution of nursing professionals. Their commitment is not confined to hospitals or clinics. It extends to homes, long-term care, community settings, and rural landscapes where care is often delivered in timeless dedication.
2: Nursing Week runs from May 11th through May 18th across Canada. Higher input costs have farmers looking at all their options, and this year's cash advance program is offering farmers more interest-free money than ever before. Dave Gallant, Vice President of Finance and App Operations for the Canadian Canola Growers Association, says producers with canola now qualify for up to $500,000 interest-free, while all other commodities can access up to $250,000.
7: You can use the money for anything, and a lot of our customers who are taking the funds today are using it to help put the crop in the ground, or for those in the livestock side of the business, using it to help raise those animals to get them ready for market.
2: The CCGA says applications are still being accepted, with over 4,500 applications and just under $900 million going out to farmers.
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2: Rodeo has always been the plan for East End's Joe Van Zandt. The young saddle bronc rider is committed to Sheridan College in Wyoming for next season.
8: A lot of practice, I guess. My mentality. I've never had a plan B. It's always been rodeo, which was plan A, and do that, and I'll do that until that don't work out. I just always wanted to just put my head down and go to work and gonna make rodeo work no matter what, basically.
2: Van Zandt will begin competing in college rodeos this fall. He has a full schedule of rodeo events for this summer as well. Swift Current Broncos draft pick Caton Devlin says hearing his name called in the Western Hockey League Prospects draft was a special moment. The Edmonton area forward was selected 94th overall by Swift Current. Devlin says the Broncos were one of the teams he believed could draft him.
9: Yeah, it was definitely a surreal feeling, and I was super happy to see my name picked, and not a better spot to get drafted to, so it's definitely awesome. I knew they had some interest in me for sure. Anything could happen, obviously, in these types of moments. So it's a really nice feeling, and yeah, really happy.
2: Devlin recorded 10 goals and 10 assists this season with the Northern Alberta Extreme and the CSSHL U15 Prep League. May 13th is also a special day in Broncos history. On this day in 1989, the Broncos beat Saskatoon in overtime to win the 1989 Memorial Cup. And on this very same day in 2018, they beat Estevan 3-0 to secure a six-game series win and collect the Edschanouth Cup as Western Hockey League champions. You can check out more details on May 13th in Broncos history on SwiftCurrent Online. 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
2: Now your five-day forecast. There's a special weather statement recognizing the potential windstorm we're expecting in southwest Saskatchewan. Mix of sun and cloud this afternoon, high of 28 with winds out of the southeast, gusting up to 70 kilometers an hour. A few showers beginning this evening. Risk of a thunderstorm late this evening. Wind up to 60, low 9. Rain tomorrow, 10 to 15 centimeters on the way. Wind gusting up to 80 kilometers an hour, then 80 to 100 near noon, high of 13. Sunny Friday, high 18. Saturday, mix of sun and cloud, high 14. Sunday, cloudy, high 10. For complete local information anytime, visit SwiftCurrentOnline.com or download the SwiftCurrent Online app.
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0: Saskatchewan's best music and the story of the struggles of a working class couple. One of the biggest songs in the career of Bon Jovi from 86, it's Living on a Prayer. I'm Barry Weiss. Good to have you here for the midweek Wednesday drive home. The weather is going to be a big topic of conversation for the next couple of days. Wind and rain, the story, particularly the wind. You're going to want to hear those details coming up in a moment. Whitney Houston on the way, too. NHL news today. The Toronto Maple Leafs have fired their head coach, which isn't that much of a shock because since they last won the Cup in 1967, the Leafs have had 24 different head coaches. Most of those 24 have been fired. We can now list Craig Berube among them. NHL playoffs tonight, last night, Montreal lost to Buffalo 3-2. So that series now tied 2-2. Vegas beat Anaheim 3-2 last night. The Golden Knights one win away from wrapping that series up. Just one game tonight on the ice, Minnesota and Colorado. And with a win, the Avalanche will move on to the next round.
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9: Now your five-day forecast. There's a special weather statement recognizing the potential windstorm we're expecting in southwest Saskatchewan. Mix of sun and cloud this afternoon, high of 28 with winds out of the southeast, gusting up to 70 kilometers an hour. A few showers beginning this evening. Risk of a thunderstorm late this evening. Wind up to 60, low 9. Rain tomorrow, 10 to 15 centimeters on the way. Wind gusting up to 80 kilometers an hour, then 80 to 100 near noon, high of 13. Sunny Friday, high 18. Saturday, mix of sun and cloud, high 14. Sunday, cloudy, high 10. 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

0: be gliding all right. Wind and rain, the weather story on the prairies for the next couple of days. If you haven't done it yet, pack away those patio chair cushions and that kind of stuff in the backyard. Because if you don't, they could wind up down the block or, you know, who knows where. It's going to be that windy between now and the end of the week. And a bit wet, too. The rain is okay. The wind... not so much. Your weather details in a sec, and Street Heart coming up.
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10: Now your five-day forecast. There's a special weather statement recognizing the potential windstorm we're expecting in southwest Saskatchewan. Mix of sun and cloud this afternoon, high of 28 with winds out of the southeast, gusting up to 70 kilometers an hour. A few showers beginning this evening, risk of a thunderstorm late this evening, wind up to 60, low 9. Rain tomorrow, 10 to 15 centimeters on the way, wind gusting up to 80 kilometers an hour, then 80 to 100 near noon, high of 13. Sunny Friday, high 18, Saturday mix of sun and cloud, high 14, Sunday cloudy, high 10. 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

greatest hits of all time. I'm Barry Weiss. And you know, today is not just any ordinary Wednesday. Today is National Root Canal Appreciation Day. Now, if you actually celebrate this, I don't know what it says about you as a person, frankly. Here's Don Henley. It's The Boys of Summer, one of the greatest hits of all time.

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1: A major storm coming through southwest Saskatchewan, bringing heavy winds. City of Swift Current's continuing efforts to standardize lease rates at the airport. Recognizing Nurses Week in Swift Current. 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
2: I'm Sean Mullen. Environment and Climate Change Canada is warning Southwest Saskatchewan could see one of the strongest wind events of the year. Meteorologist Jason Knight says Swift Current sits near the center of a major storm system expected to move tonight into tomorrow.
3: We're looking at a major system crossing Saskatchewan late Wednesday through Thursday. Specifically for Swift Current, they're going to be in the very heart of this. Extremely strong winds. We'll be looking at southerly winds increasing throughout the day. By evening, we'll be gusting 70 or 80 kilometers an hour. And by Thursday morning, mid-morning, we could be gusting westerly at 110 kilometers an hour. So quite a serious situation.
2: Environment Canada says the storm could cause damage to roofs, fences, and trees while creating dangerous travel conditions, especially for high-profile vehicles along the Trans-Canada Highway. The system's expected to bring between 10 and 20 millimeters of rain to southwest Saskatchewan. Swift Current's airport currently includes leases for multiple aviation and agricultural operations. Denise Wall, General Manager of Community Development for the City of Swift Current.
4: Currently, there are leases in effect encompassing 7 airside concrete pads, 13 separate buildings, an aviation fuel facility, and approximately 400 acres of agricultural land.
2: Council unanimously accepted the latest airport lease report as information during Monday night's meeting. Farmers are taking full advantage of the federal cash advance program this spring to help cover costs. Dave Gallant, Vice President of Finance and App Operations for the Canadian Canola Growers Association, says farmers look for interest-free financing opportunities that don't require selling inventory.
5: We have over 4,500 advances already issued to farmers for just under $900 million. So we are on a record-breaking pace again this year. Farmers taking full advantage of the program and taking full advantage of the fact that the $500,000 interest-free is available to them this year if they have canola as of April the 1st. So when they're applying today, that interest-free money is fully available to them.
2: Applications are still being accepted. Within about 10 days of those advances, they're going to get processed and funds are going to be in farmers' bank accounts. Local nurses used Monday night's Swift Current City Council meeting to both celebrate Nurses Week and acknowledge the challenges facing healthcare workers. Jessica Perro, licensed practical nurse, says nurses continue showing up every day despite long hours and increasing demands on the profession.
6: The demand placed on nurses are significant. Long hours, emotional strain, and increasing complexity of care are realities we face every day. Yet, in the face of these challenges, we continue to show up with professionalism, with courage, and with unwavering dedication.
2: National Nursing Week is recognized annually across Canada to honor nurses and other healthcare professionals.
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2: Rodeo has always been the plan for East End's Joe Van Zandt. The young saddle bronc rider is committed to Sheridan College in Wyoming for next season.
7: A lot of practice, I guess. My mentality, I've never had a plan B. It's always been rodeo, which was plan A, and do that, and I'll do that until that don't work out. I just always wanted to just put my head down and go to work and gonna make rodeo work no matter what, basically.
2: Van Zandt will begin competing in college rodeos this fall. He has a full schedule of rodeo events for this summer as well. Swift Current Broncos draft pick Caton Devlin says hearing his name called in the Western Hockey League Prospects draft was a special moment. The Edmonton area forward was selected 94th overall by Swift Current. Devlin says the Broncos were one of the teams he believed could draft him.
8: Yeah, it was definitely a surreal feeling, and I was super happy to see my name picked, and not a better spot to get drafted to, so it's definitely awesome. I knew they had some interest in me for sure. Anything could happen, obviously, in these types of moments. So it's a really nice feeling, and yeah, really happy.
2: Devlin recorded 10 goals and 10 assists this season with the Northern Alberta Extreme and the CSSHL U15 Prep League. May 13th is also a special day in Broncos history. On this day in 1989, the Broncos beat Saskatoon in overtime to win the 1989 Memorial Cup. And on this very same day in 2018, they beat Estevan 3-0 to secure a 6-game series win and collect the Edgenouth Cup as Western Hockey League champions. You can check out more details on May 13th in Broncos history on Swift Current Online. 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
9: Good evening. This is Kirstie Hansen back with the five-day forecast. Tonight we'll see sun and clouds with high winds gusting to 70 clicks, a risk of a thunderstorm, and a low of 9. Tomorrow we can expect rain with strong winds and a high of 13. Friday and Saturday, we're looking at sun with highs from 14 to 18. Then on Sunday, cloudy with a high of 10. 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

Your music, your memories. It's Jump from Van Halen. And I'm Barry Weiss. It's the Wednesday drive home. The Toronto Blue Jays continue to struggle just when it looks like they're taking a couple of steps forward. They managed to take a few steps back, and they've done that with

0: a recent string of losses, including two in a row to Tampa Bay. Tonight, they'll try to salvage a win. The Jays and the Rays back on the field at 5 o'clock, and we have the game in Saskatchewan on a couple of our radio stations, 1330, 1210, CJYM, CFYM, serving west central areas from Rosetown and Kindersley, and down in the southeast on AM 1190 from Weyburn. In the weather, the story for the next couple of days will be some rain and some big-time wind. More on that in a moment, and Ace of Base after the...
1: It's as Canadian as maple syrup, toques, and poutine. The Swift Cup. 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
8: Good evening. This is Kirsty Hansen back with the 5-day forecast. Tonight we'll see sun and clouds with high winds gusting to 70 clicks, a risk of a thunderstorm, and a low of 9. Tomorrow we can expect rain with strong winds and a high of 13. Friday and Saturday, we're looking at sun with highs from 14 to 18. Then on Sunday, cloudy with a high of 10. 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

0: Saskatchewan's best music with Jay Semko and the Northern Pikes out of Saskatoon. Kiss Me, You Fool, one of the greatest hits of all time. Hey, there's a new life satisfaction survey out this afternoon indicating how Canadians feel about their lives. Nationally, 46% of us are apparently very satisfied with our lives. The number one province is Quebec at 57%. The bottom province is Alberta. And that's kind of interesting, you know, with all the separatist talk going on there. 38% of Albertans say they are highly satisfied. And kind of right in the middle of the pack is Saskatchewan at 44%. But I'll tell you what, come this weekend, that number may be lower because I think the wind is going to put us in a pretty cranky mood. You know what I'm saying? Your weather details in a moment and more of the greatest hits of all time on the way with the man they called the Quiet Beatle, George Harrison, in a few minutes, and Harlequin next.
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7: Good evening. This is Kirsty Hansen back with the 5-day forecast. Tonight we'll see sun and clouds with high winds gusting to 70 clicks, a risk of a thunderstorm, and a low of 9. Tomorrow we can expect rain with strong winds and a high of 13. Friday and Saturday we're looking at sun with highs from 14 to 18. Then on Sunday, cloudy with a high of 10. 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

Good times and the greatest hits of all time. I'm Barry Weiss with the man they called the Quiet Beatle, perhaps the most underrated of the Fab Four. Here's George Harrison. Got my mind set on you.

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1: A major storm coming through southwest Saskatchewan, bringing heavy winds. 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Recognizing Nurses Week in Swift Current. 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
2: I'm Sean Mullen. A local man who threatened EMS and his own mother is on probation after being sentenced this morning on several charges. 23-year-old Dre Marshall Emperingham personally appeared in Swift Current Provincial Court, pleading guilty to four charges, including assault and uttering threats. He was sentenced to 38 days in custody, which was satisfied by his time in remand. A year-long suspended sentence with a year probation and a list of conditions, including a prohibition on possessing drugs, alcohol, or any weapons. A major spring storm is expected to slam southern Saskatchewan with damaging winds beginning tonight. Environment Canada meteorologist Danielle Desjardins says the major concern for Swift Current will be powerful winds.
3: Wind gusts up to and maybe even in excess of 110 kilometers an hour with this system. And it's going to be pretty widespread over southern Saskatchewan, especially along the Trans-Canada and south. Pretty intense. Probably one of the stronger wind events of the year.
2: Forecasters say the storm could create blowing dust, dangerous highway travel, and flying debris. Environment Canada is advising residents to secure loose outdoor objects and delay unnecessary travel if possible. The strongest winds are expected tomorrow before conditions begin improving later tomorrow night. The city of Swift Current says it's continuing efforts to standardize lease rates at the airport. Mayor Al Bridle says older airport agreements were signed under different pricing structures over the years, with Denise Wall, General Manager of Community Development, confirming.
4: The only comment is I understand that this lease rate is the lease rate that we've approved for these pads. Is that correct? So everybody will be paying. In the past, we've had quite a few different leases out there, but as they renew, we're renewing them for a standard rate per square meter. Is that correct?
5: That is correct. And then they increase on an annual rate of 5%.
2: The newest airport lease agreement approved Monday night applies to hangar number 12 on pad F. Swift Current City Council recognized Nurses Week during Monday night's meeting with a presentation from local healthcare workers. Jessica Perro, an LPN at Cypress Regional Hospital, spoke on behalf of SUN Local 69, Southwest 5, and SEIU West about the impact nurses have throughout the community.
6: Together with SEIU West and SUN Local 69 Southwest 5, we stand united in acknowledging the profound contribution of nursing professionals. 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
2: Nursing Week runs from May 11th through May 18th across Canada. 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Dave Gallant, Vice President of Finance and App Operations for the Canadian Canola Growers Association, says producers with canola now qualify for up to $500,000 interest-free, while all other commodities can access up to $250,000.
7: You can use the money for anything, and a lot of our customers who are taking the funds today are using it to help put the crop in the ground, or for those in the livestock side of the business, using it to help raise those animals to get them ready for market.
2: The CCGA says applications are still being accepted, with over 4,500 applications and just under $900 million going out to farmers.
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2: An East End saddle bronc rider is taking his talents to one of the top rodeo schools in the United States. Joe Van Sant has committed to Sheridan College in Wyoming. Van Sant says the school has long been his dream destination.
8: It's kind of funny, Sheridan was the school I always wanted to go to because when I was younger, my favorite saddle bronc rider was Clay Elliott, and he broke his back and he had to retire. And so I went to school and I needed to find a new saddle bronc rider, my new favorite saddle bronc rider, and so it was Eek Thurston. He was the best, and he went to Sheridan College, so that was always kind of a reason I wanted to go there too.
2: Van Zandt plans to study either athletic coaching or rangeland management while competing in saddle bronc riding. Caton Devlin's hoping to bring a well-rounded game to the Swift Current Broncos after they picked him in last week's WHL Prospects Draft. The Edmonton native describes himself and what he brings to the table.
9: I'd say I'm a two-way power forward and really like to play a physical hockey game. And I think it fits well into the Saskatchewan type of hockey. So, yeah, and I'm also a type of player who can put the puck in the net when needed to.
2: Devlin played last season for NAX in the CSSHL U15 Prep League. He had 20 points in 24 regular season games. May 13th is a special day for Swift Current Bronco fans. On this same day, the Broncos won the 1989 Memorial Cup and the 2018 Western Hockey League Championship. You can see more details of the significance of May 13th on SwiftCurrentOnline.com. And in the NHL tonight, the Minnesota Wild are down 3-1 heading into Denver for Game 5 against the Colorado Avalanche, a must-win game for the Wild, or the Avalanche could advance to the Final Four. Have a story tip or score to share? 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
10: Good evening. This is Kirsty Hansen back with the 5-day forecast. Tonight we'll see sun and clouds with high winds gusting to 70 clicks, a risk of a thunderstorm, and a low of 9. Tomorrow we can expect rain with strong winds and a high of 13. Friday and Saturday we're looking at sun with highs from 14 to 18. Then on Sunday, cloudy with a high of 10. 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
11: Scientists have discovered something in the human body, something that's been there all along, but even the most brilliant doctors had no idea. They've always believed and taught that there were two circulatory systems, and it turns out there's a third. Most of us learned, and probably forgot long ago, that there are two circulatory systems in the body, the cardiovascular and the lymphatic, but now scientists say there is also a circulatory system in the connective tissue that functions like a cellular stocking wrapped around every muscle, nerve, blood vessel, and organ. And now, says the New York Times, the human body looks less like a patchwork quilt and more like a knitted blanket. We can marvel, but we shouldn't be surprised. Psalm 139 praises the one who knit each of us together in our mother's womb. My frame was not hidden from you when I was being made in secret, intricately woven in the depths of the earth. I'm David Wolin at haventoday.org.
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15: On the Prairie Ag Wire today, I chat with Trevor Hadwin, an agriclimate specialist with Agriculture and Agri-Food Canada. The National Drought Report for April is out. Trevor, to start with, maybe give us a national perspective, if you will.
16: In April, much of the country received normal to above normal precipitation. This resulted in improved soil moisture, stream flow, and water supplies. Drought conditions generally improved throughout the country. British Columbia was one of the noteworthy exceptions. Southern portions of the province received well below normal precipitation in April. As a result of normal precipitation in many regions of the country, drought and abnormally dry conditions saw a significant improvement. Nationally, we went from 39% of the country in drought or abnormally dry conditions at the end of March to 27% of the country at the end of April. Although there was considerable drought improvement through April, some of the regions continued to see moderate to severe drought conditions. Those regions included British Columbia's southern interior, southern Alberta, and the Maritime region. At the end of April, only 19% of Canada's agricultural land was classified in drought or abnormally dry conditions. This compares to 33% 1 year ago.
15: So what areas have seen the most change?
16: There were several regions of the country that saw noteworthy improvement this past month, including southeastern Alberta, southwestern Saskatchewan, southern Quebec, and New Brunswick. Spring precipitation, snow melt, and cooler than normal temperatures have all led to improved conditions. In Alberta and Saskatchewan, early spring snowstorms contributed significantly to increased soil moisture levels. Southern regions of Quebec saw the biggest improvement, moving from a severe drought to abnormally dry conditions. In New Brunswick, normal to above normal precipitation led to continued improvement throughout the province.
15: So we've seen some improvements, but there are still a number of regions in the prairies that remain extremely dry.
16: As we move into the growing season, there are a number of regions across Canada that we continue to watch closely. The southern interior of British Columbia has received below normal precipitation and below normal snowpack this winter. Dry soil moisture and below normal stream flows are concerning at this time of year. We're hoping for good rainfall through the month of May to provide some improved conditions before we get into the warm months of the summer. The southwestern prairies continue to be an area to watch. Several years of drought through this region have created increased vulnerability. While we've seen some improvements through the winter and early spring, it won't take much to dry out the soils and see this region return to drought.
15: So let's take a closer look at the prairie region if you can.
16: The central and northern prairies have received well above normal precipitation, while some regions in the south continue to see slightly below normal. There continues to be a small region of severe drought in southwestern Alberta, surrounded by a larger area of moderate and abnormally dry conditions that cover much of southern Alberta and southwest Saskatchewan. Large snow events later in April provided some good moisture to southern regions, improving soil moisture. This combined with a cooler than normal spring has resulted in improved drought conditions. At the end of April, 17% of the agricultural land in the prairie region remained in drought or abnormally dry conditions.
15: More details on the National Drought Report for April can be found online at www.agr.gc.ca/drought. Trevor Hadwin is an agriclimate specialist with Agriculture and Agri-Food Canada. Seeding operations are getting underway across the prairies. Saskatchewan held its official kickoff to seeding on Parker Schakowsky's farm near Regina this week. Schakowsky says they started seeding last Friday and have been busy putting in lentils and durum and will be switching to canola soon. He says while seeding is off to a solid start, rising input costs continue to be a challenge.
17: Fuel's a tough one. We are not set up with a big tank right now, so we had an opportunity to buy prepay on some stuff, but not enough to get all the stuff in the ground. So we're feeling the fuel, but in retrospect, the fuel's a small part, but every bit counts. And fertilizer, it's high, but we pre-buy quite a bit.
15: Schakowsky says every added cost matters, especially during a tight spring window. For Golden West, I'm Glenda Lee Allen Vossler.
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10: Good evening. This is Kirsty Hansen back with the 5-day forecast. Tonight we'll see sun and clouds with high winds gusting to 70 clicks, a risk of a thunderstorm, and a low of 9. Tomorrow we can expect rain with strong winds and a high of 13. Friday and Saturday we're looking at sun with highs from 14 to 18. Then on Sunday, cloudy with a high of 10. 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

0: Hello, this is David Jeremiah. This year, Turning Point Canada celebrates 20 years of ministry. I'm grateful for the opportunities God has given us to share His Word across Canada, and I'm encouraged by what God is doing in this nation. So thank you for your prayers and generous support. Remember, every dollar given in Canada stays in Canada, and as the Lord leads, please continue partnering with us as we deliver the unchanging Word of God in this great nation.
1: As a Christian, you're not exempt from having to face your fears, but you are exempt from having to face them alone. Today on Turning Point, Dr. David Jeremiah returns to the 34th Psalm, written to bring peace of mind and encouragement to believers struggling with fear. From God, I Need Some Answers, here's David with the conclusion of his message, How Do I Face My Fears?
2: You know that if we're honest, we all have, on occasion, been afraid. Afraid in our spirit, afraid in our hearts, afraid of what might happen, afraid of what is happening. And for us to say we never have any fear is mostly not to say the truth, because fear is a part of the human condition. But the Bible tells us we don't have to let fear control us, because God has a place in His heart for the fears of our heart. And He will help us. And He's opened His book, which we call the Bible, to give us information. Here in Psalm 34, we have this great teaching on fear that will help us when our fears come. We cannot miss being afraid on occasion, but we can miss living in fear. God never intended for His people, for His children, to live in fear, and He's given us all we need to be victors and not victims. We'll get to that in just a moment, but let me tell you again about our resource for the month of May. It's a beautiful book that just came off the press here at Turning Point. It's never been offered before. It's called Five Psalms for a Flourishing Life. It's a hardback book of 236 pages, which is only available from Turning Point. It's our May resource, which means when you send a gift of any size to Turning Point, all you have to do is ask for your copy of this book, and it'll be on its way. We love sending these resources to you because we know they're there to nourish your soul and help you grow strong in your faith. Please give us the opportunity to send this book to you when you send your gift of any size to Turning Point today. This is Turning Point. This is God's work. And when we work together, a lot of great things can happen, and they're happening. Right now, let's open our hearts to part two of this discussion from Psalm 34. How do I face my fears?
3: I've shared with you a couple of times the little word of the granddaughter of one of my good friends who said that the one word that is not in God's vocabulary is the word oops. And I never will forget that, because that really speaks reams to me. It reminds us that what goes on in our lives and the things that are happening to us that cause our fear are things which have been filtered through the hands of a God that we trust and that we love. What David is saying is that when you began to be fearful, if you are a believer in God, you should immediately turn your attention away from your fear, even if you have to force yourself to do it, and begin to look into the face of Almighty God and express your love and appreciation and your praise and your exaltation of the one who is in charge. What we're prone to do when we get afraid, I know it well, is to go cover ourselves up, put the blanket over our head, and then in a fetal position, nurse our fears. Have you ever done that? Talk to yourself about how bad it is. Reflect on the awful options that are before you. Try to remember everybody else who had what you have who died. You know what I'm talking about? And oh, how the adversary of our souls loves to get us in that kind of a pity party, where we get our attention focused on ourselves and off the resource of our God. You say, well, what good is going to happen to me if I begin to praise and worship God? I'll tell you what will happen. It will make God big in your heart and in your mind, and all of a sudden the problem you have will get into perspective. Satan wants the problem to become everything. God wants Himself to be everything and the problem in perspective to the Creator. When I pray and worship God, sometimes even with tears coming down my face because there's a hurt I can't deal with, It is a wonderful thing to see the transformation that takes place within my spirit. As I worship and praise God, my problem doesn't go away. But all of a sudden, I see it in perspective to the one who was in charge of everything, last I heard, in perspective to Almighty God. I want to take just a moment and think with you about that last little phrase that David wrote. He said, I will boast of his kindness to me. And I wrote down in my journal this week that it's interesting what we boast about. When you were at the last dinner party with your friends, what was it that occupied the attention of the group? And what did you talk about and what did you boast about? Someone has written that if you boast in your conversation about the great things you have done, then you are simply reflecting your own insecurity. Only by putting the spotlight on the Lord and focusing on Him do you really understand what it's like. And you know, I would like to start a new club, Boasting in the Lord Club. When we get together, just brag on Jesus. You know, so many good things are happening in our lives as individuals and in this church as a congregation. When we get together as God's people, we ought to boast on the Lord. We ought to brag on God. Instead of trying to lift ourselves up or worse, put somebody else down. David says one of the great therapies for fear and discouragement is to have yay God parties every time you get an opportunity. The next thing that he talks about in this psalm is very difficult for some of us. I think most of us, because we're spiritually intelligent, know the importance of acknowledging the reliability of God. We know that. That's in the scripture, and we don't have a hard time dealing with that. We may not always be obedient to it, but we know it's there. But the second thing David points out in the beginning of this psalm is that when you have to deal with the fear in your life, number two, you have to admit the reality of it. You have to admit the reality of your fear. Read verses 4 and 5 with me. I sought the Lord and he heard me and delivered me from all my fears. They looked to him and were radiant and their faces were not ashamed. Now please watch your Bibles carefully and let me tell you what is going on in these verses, because it isn't clear just reading it from the English version. The original language actually says, so their faces shall never be ashamed. And what the psalmist is doing in his poetic style is personifying his fears. And this is what the verse really says. He delivered me from all my fears. In looking to him, my fears were enlightened and their faces will never be ashamed. Or literally, I will never put a veil over the face of my fears. I will never try to hide them. What the psalmist is saying is that part of the process of dealing with fear is the willingness to acknowledge and admit that it's there. I don't like to acknowledge my weaknesses. I mean, I really struggle with that. I don't like to acknowledge them to Donna, not to my children. And I even don't, you know, it's kind of stupid when you get right down to it. I don't even like to tell God. And then I think, good night, Jeremiah. He knows everything. You know, he knows already, but I know that and I understand that up here, but I just have a hard time saying, God, I'm afraid, or God, I'm weak. In our fantasies, and you watch this, in our fantasies, we are always the ones who do the right thing. We are always the one who walks into a fearful situation and we're the strong ones. Isn't that the way you fantasize? Here's a whole group, everybody's coming unglued, and here you come. Boy, I'm telling you, Mr. Rock. And you walk in and you've got it all together and you give a little speech and in a few minutes everybody's calmed down and the whole thing's in control and you did it again, right? But it very seldom is that way. And while it might be true in our fantasies, it's not true in reality. And the bottom line, friends, is that all of us have moments where we are very much afraid. Strange things produce fear in us, but the fear is real. And the psalmist says we ought to acknowledge our fear before God. Now, let me tell you why I think that's important. I believe it's important because only the fearful and the weak and the helpless ever get the power of God in their lives. Did you know that? Look down in the next verse or so. David kind of grabs hold of this thing. Verse 6, he says, this poor man cried out in the Lord here. He didn't say this strong man cried out, this man who's got it all together cried out, this spiritual man cried out. David said this poor man cried out. And Paul gives us in the New Testament the incredible illustration of that. Do you know the story of how Paul came to the Lord? And he said, Lord, I've got this thorn in the flesh and I don't know how to get rid of it, but I don't feel like I can really minister and serve you, Lord, if you don't remove it. And the Bible says in 2 Corinthians that three times in Paul's career, he came to the Lord and he pled with God. He said, God, please take away this thorn. And you know, it doesn't tell us what the thorn is. I think that's probably good, because then we'd have a Paul's thorn club in every church. I mean, you know it's true. He didn't tell us what it is. We don't know what it is. A lot of people think it was his eyesight. There's a couple of comments in his writings about his eyes and about writing in a large hand. But we don't know what his thorn was, but we know it was significant. It was a fearful thing for Paul. Three times he said, Lord, would you please take this away? And in 2 Corinthians, we're told that the Lord came to him. Listen to the words of 2 Corinthians 12, 8 through 10. Three times I besought the Lord about this, that it should leave me, but he said to me, my grace is sufficient for you, Paul, for my power is made perfect in weakness. I will all the more gladly boast of my weaknesses, said Paul, that the power of Christ may rest upon me. For the sake of Christ, then, I am content with weaknesses and insults and hardships and persecutions and calamities. For, here's the principle, when I am weak, then I am strong. Now that sounds like double talk, but I want you to say it out loud with me. When I am weak, then I am strong. You say, Pastor Jeremiah, that doesn't make any sense to me at all. Well, it makes absolute sense. What God is teaching us through the words of Paul and in this Old Testament psalm is this, that when we are filled with the realization of our own ability and our own strength and our own prowess, we go forward in the strength of the human psyche to do the will of God, and we ultimately fail. And if we don't fail, we fall very short of God's purpose for us. I read in a book that when we operate in the flesh, three things are always true. We will always lack the power of the Spirit, and so we'll suffer from fatigue. We will always lack the vision of the Spirit, so we'll suffer from frustration. And we will always lack the sustaining ministry of the Spirit, so we will suffer from failure. And my friends, there are Christian people who are well-meaning all over the universe whose lives could be marked by those three characteristics. And they are the characteristics that come when we try to do things in our own strength. Now watch. When something happens, when you have an illness in your family, or you have a child who goes south on you. Anybody have a child go south on them? Everything's in line, and all of a sudden one day you wake up and you wonder, who is this person? And you don't have any way of understanding it. And in that moment of time, when you feel so helpless and so incapable and so weak, the Spirit of God descends into your weakness and gives you strength, and all of a sudden you begin to realize there's something dynamic going on in your life that you never experienced before. It's not your power. It's God's power. And what Paul is saying is this, if it takes weakness to get God's power in your life, you are better off weak than you ever would be strong, because when you are weak, then what? You are strong. So you have to admit. You have to admit your fear. I am afraid. Every one of you is afraid of something. And it's not weak to say, I'm afraid. Third thing. After you acknowledge the reliability of God and admit the reality of your fear, number three, you have to appropriate the resources of your Father. Notice what the psalmist says in verse 6. This poor man cried out, and the Lord heard him and saved him out of all his troubles. C.S. Lewis once wrote, he said, down through the ages, whenever men had a need of courage, they would cry out, Billy Budd, help me. And nothing ever happened. But for 1900 years, whenever men have needed courage and have cried out, Lord Jesus, help me, something's always happened. Isn't that true? You know, in years past, before you knew of the Lord, you may have had somebody you called out to, Billy Budd or Sally Jane or someone. But when you call out to God, you can count on it. He will help you. And that's what the psalmist says. This poor man cried, And God heard him. And I love the definition of the word trouble here. You know the word trouble in the Hebrew language, what it means? We could translate it in our vernacular today, hang-ups. It literally means to be limited, inhibited, tied up, restricted. I cried out unto the Lord, and he delivered me from all my hang-ups, from all my fears. When we lay hold of Christ, we are freed from our inhibitions. In fact, the psalmist reviews this principle later on. Look at verse 15. The eyes of the Lord are on the righteous, and his ears are open to their cry. Verse 17. The righteous cry out, and the Lord hears and delivers them out of all their troubles. You say, this is so simplistic, and it is, and yet I could count numerous occasions when I've counseled with people who are in deep trouble in their lives, and they're Christian people, and they've not been afraid to admit they've got a problem, and then I've asked them in the office, have you talked to the Lord about this? And they look at me with a blank stare as if I just entered into another language or something. Oh, you mean tell him? Yes, tell him. When you acknowledge the reliability of the one who's in charge of your life and then you admit the fear that you have to appropriate the power that he has promised to give you. You have to tell it to Jesus. And then fourthly, when you tell it to Jesus, you have to accept the reinforcement of his power in your life. There's a wonderful phrase in this next verse. Demands almost an entire morning of explanation, but let me read verse 7. The angel of the Lord encamps all around those who fear him and delivers them. Now focus on that for just a moment. Let me tell you first of all that the word angel of the Lord only appears in the Psalms three times. Once here in Psalm 34 and interestingly enough twice in Psalm 35. And you will look in the New Testament, you will never find the angel of the Lord in the New Testament. You know why? Because the angel of the Lord, now watch carefully, is an Old Testament theophany. That's a theological word which means theos, God, phaneo, manifestation, an Old Testament manifestation of God. A theophany is the Old Testament picture of Christ. In other words, the angel of the Lord is the Christ of the New Testament operating in the Old Testament. You don't need the angel of the Lord in the New Testament because you've got Christ. But watch carefully. Read back into your Bibles now and notice what the psalmist says. He says, the Christ, the Lord Jehovah, encamps all around those who fear him, and he delivers them. Do you know who is close to you when you're at the most fearful moment in your life? The Lord God, Jesus Christ. You remember when the three Hebrew children were in the midst of the fire, in the most awesome moment of testing and fear? And they looked into the fire, and there was a fourth member who was like unto the Son of God. Watch this. God didn't take them out of the fire. He sent Jesus into the fire to be with them. And when you go through your times of fear, what it says here is this. The angel of the Lord, meaning Jesus Christ, will come and literally encamp around you. The word encamp means to fortify you, to build a hedge around you and protect you in the midst of the fearful experience that you may be undergoing. Wow. That's why so many of us, when we've gone through times of difficulty, we say to our Christian brothers, you know, I don't understand what was going on. I sure didn't ask for it and I didn't get to vote on it. But I'll tell you what, I never, ever felt the presence of God like I did during those moments. Ever been there? I mean, nobody wants to go back, but you don't have a choice. It comes periodically. You lose a loved one, you go through difficulty, and it's the fortification of Jehovah God in your circumstance. And I want you to read with me verse 18. For verse 18 says, the Lord is near to those who have a broken heart, and he saves such as have a contrite spirit. The Lord is near to those who have a broken heart. Do you have a broken heart? Are you filled with fear? Let me tell you something about the Lord. He's near you. He encamps himself around you to protect you and to encourage you. In the article that was in Leadership Magazine, Jim Cimbala told the story of a fearful time in his life. And as I read the story again, I realized that in this story are all the principles of Psalm 34, every one of them. So listen, as I tell you the story of a fearful moment in the life of a pastor, and many of you will identify with him. He writes, up until age 16, my oldest daughter was a model child. But then she got away from the Lord and got involved with a godless young man. She eventually moved out of our house and she later became pregnant. We went through a dark tunnel for 2.5 years. And while wonderful things were happening at our church and we were renting Radio City Music Hall for large outreaches and starting other churches, and my wife and our Brooklyn Tabernacle Choir were making albums and many were coming to Christ, no one knew that I was hanging on by a thread. I often cried from the minute I left my house till I got to the church door, thinking, God, how can I get through 3 meetings today? My daughter. But I didn't want to make my need the focus. People are coming to the church because of their needs. Many live in ghettos and in violent non-Christian homes, and somehow talking about my problems didn't seem right. After Chrissy had been away for 2 years, I again spent some time away in Florida, and while I was there, said Cymbala, I said to God, God, I've been battling and crying and screaming and arguing and maneuvering with Chrissy, but no more arguing, no more talking, it's you and me. I'm just going to intercede for my daughter in prayer. I told Carol to stay in touch with our daughter because I was no longer going to talk with her, I was only going to pray. I stayed in Florida till I prayed through, and God brought me to a new realm of faith so that when I returned to New York, I stopped reacting as before to the discouraging things that Chrissy was doing. I found a place in God where I could praise Him, watch this, even though the news from her was getting worse. It's a hard thing to describe. It wasn't positive thinking, it was faith. 4 months later, in February, we were in our Tuesday night prayer meeting, and the choir and the church leadership now knew about Chrissy. We didn't spread it any further in the church, just the choir and the leadership. I had not talked to my daughter since November. An usher passed a note to me from a young woman in the church whom I felt was a spiritual person, and the note said, Pastor Cymbala, I feel deeply impressed that we are to stop the meeting and pray for your daughter. Lord, is this really you? I thought. I prayed within myself. I don't want to make myself the focus. At that moment, Chrissy was at a friend's house somewhere in Brooklyn with her baby. I interrupted the meeting and had everyone stand. And I said, and I'll never forget the words he wrote, my daughter thinks up is down, white is black, and black is white. Someone has sent me a note saying she feels impressed that we are to pray for her, and I take this as being from the Lord. Then some of the leaders of the church joined me, and the church began to pray, and the room soon felt like the labor room in a hospital. The people called out to God with incredible intensity. When I got home that night, said Pastor Cymbala, I said to my wife, Carol, who wasn't at the prayer meeting, honey, it's over. She said, what's over? It's over with Chrissy, I replied. You had to be there tonight. I just know that when we went to the throne of grace, something happened in the heavenly places. Honey, I know it's over. 36 hours later, I was standing in the bathroom shaving, and my wife burst into the room. Chrissy's here, she said. You better go downstairs. I don't know, I said, having intentionally kept my distance from Chrissy for 4 months. Trust me, said Carol, go downstairs. I wiped off the shaving cream and went to the kitchen, and there was my daughter, 19 years old, on her knees, weeping. She grabbed my leg and she said, Daddy, I've sinned against God, I've sinned against you, I've sinned against myself. Daddy, who was praying on Tuesday night? What do you mean? I said, what happened? She said, well, I was sleeping, and God woke me up in the middle of the night, and He showed me I was heading toward this pit, this chasm, and Daddy, I got so afraid, and I saw myself for what I am, but then God showed me He hadn't given up on me, and I looked at my daughter and saw the face of the daughter we had raised, not the hardened face of the last few years, and Jim said, during those years when Chrissy was away, this verse was the only thing I hung on to. My grace is sufficient for you, for my power is made perfect in weakness. And it is.
2: And that story, which is now several years in history, is a story that's been repeated many times in the lives of people you and I both know. How God comes through at the time when fear seems to be taking over. He's promised to do that, not just for famous people that you've heard about, but for you and for me. This is a promise of God to us. Psalm 34 is a psalm for all people who know God, and that includes you. Take it to heart and let these truths be sufficient for your fears. Tomorrow, we're going to talk about how to help your family. Here's another question in this series of God, I Need Some Answers. Here's the question, how can I help my family? And we're going to look at Psalm 127 and 128, two great psalms for the family, back to back in the Bible. I hope you'll be with us then. Until then, this is David Jeremiah, and this is Turning Point, telling the truth of the Word of God across the nation and around the world every day. Thanks for being a part of this endeavor. We'll see you next time.
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0: The well-known comedian Phyllis Diller offered some advice that began constructively. Never go to bed mad, she began. But then she said, instead, stay up and fight. Well, we can only hope Ms. Diller doesn't abandon comedy and go into counseling. Better advice is found in Paul's letter to the Ephesians, where he began the same way. Do not let the sun go down on your anger, Paul wrote, period. In other words, don't go to bed mad and don't stay up and fight. Instead, stay up and resolve your anger through love and forgiveness. That's a sure prescription for a good night's sleep. And this is David Jeremiah, encouraging you to get on the road to new life. Discover God's ways to resolve conflicts on Route 66.
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6: 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I'm John Fuller, and thanks for joining us today.
7: John, this is a crazy analogy, but have you been present where somebody is so unaware, self-unaware? 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People get off the plane, and then they stand right where